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13: Morning, I'm Phoebe Humphrey. Legislation to overhaul capital gains tax and negative gearing has been introduced into federal parliament. The bill also includes a tax cut and the $1,000 instant deduction, heaping pressure on the coalition to support the package. Treasurer Jim Chalmers says the reforms will help workers, first home buyers and future generations.
14: This is the first step in the most ambitious tax reform package for a quarter of a century. It will help ensure that aspiration and opportunity are the birthright of every Australian and not just some.
13: Analysts from Macquarie believe house prices could drop 5% thanks to the changes. Triple Mushroom murderer Erin Patterson will appeal her convictions, arguing she's the victim of a substantial miscarriage of justice. Her lawyers will prosecute the 51-year-old's case in August. The federal government has struck a deal with every state and territory to fully fund public schools. The agreement will pump $20 billion into into public schools over the next decade and another $50 billion in the decade to follow. Five people trapped in a louse cave for more than a week have been found alive. Rescuers are still looking for two others. Authorities are now trying to get them out. And Matthew Perry's personal assistant has been jailed for his role in the actor's death. Kenneth Awamasa injected the 54-year-old Friends star with a fatal dose of ketamine in October 2023 and was the last person to see Perry alive. He's been sentenced to 3 years and 5 months.
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13: In sport, New South Wales has pulled off an origin heist, storming back from 20 down to stun Queensland 22-20 in Sydney. Maroons fullback Caelan Ponga was sent off midway through the second half for a shoulder charge. The Blues cashing in as James Tedesco sealed the match winner. Blues coach Laurie Daly says they fought till the death.
16: I'm really happy that we didn't play well, but we fought. Even if we didn't win, I would have taken a lot out of it.
13: And to AFL, Hawthorn and St Kilda will open round 12 tonight at Marvel Stadium. That's the latest news and sport.
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17: Cloudy with a slight chance of showers today. Tomorrow, cloudy, supporting fog and showers, 19. The shower or two, 18 for Saturday. Today, a top of 18.
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14: Hi, I'm Phoebe Humphrey. Federal police have revealed another ISIS bride has been charged. The woman who returned to Australia from Syria is now facing terrorism offences. The opposition leader has slammed the federal government over their tax reforms, calling Labor arrogant. The Treasurer has introduced a bill into Parliament, which includes changes regarding capital gains tax and negative gearing. But Angus Taylor says Aussies aren't happy about it.
15: The arrogance of this government and this Prime Minister to not take this to an election, to not give it proper scrutiny, to not allow people to actually look at it, and to not explain to people how it's all going to work. I've never seen anything like it. It's a disgrace.
14: Aaron Patterson's lawyers are preparing to appeal the Triple Mushroom Killer's convictions in August, arguing they're the result of a substantial miscarriage of justice. The 51-year-old serving a minimum 33 years jail. The Education Minister says today's announcement of a nationwide public school funding boost is a win for everyone. The federal government has inked a deal with all states and territories, committing $70 billion over the next two decades. Jason Clare telling Seven the funding will be put to a number of practical measures in the classroom.
16: Public schools have never been properly funded by state governments or federal governments until now. You ask me, how do you see the difference? This is not a blank check. This is money that's tied to reforms like catch-up tutoring.
14: And the highest earning Australian uni degrees have been revealed, with dentistry taking out the top spot. The Kilt study found dentistry grads earn around 128 grand just 3 years out of uni.
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14: In sport, the Blues take a 1-0 lead heading into Game 2 of State of Origin after coming from 20 points down to run out 22-20 winners in front of a packed crowd in Sydney. Kalyn Ponga says he feels he's let his teammates down when the Maroon was sent off for a shoulder charge in the second half.
0: Not proud of it. Obviously, you know, the boys had to work a lot harder because of me being off the field, so that's something that I'm not proud of.
14: Game 2 is in Melbourne on June 17. And in AFL, the Hawks have recalled Will Day and Jack Gunston for tonight's Round 12 opener against the Saints. That's the latest news and sport.
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1: Cloudy with a slight chance of showers today. Tomorrow, cloudy, supporting fog and showers, 19. And a shower or two, 18 for Saturday. Today, a top of 18.
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0: It's the last round before the bye, and things are heating up in Riverland footy. 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
3: With the latest, I'm Lucky Winnell. A Riverland driver will now face court after being reported for several driving offences. Over the weekend, the 25-year-old Barmer man allegedly failed to stop for police and when eventually did stop, returned a blood alcohol reading of 0.096. Further checks revealed the man was driving on an expired licence. He's been reported for dangerous driving to avoid police pursuit, drink driving and driving unlicensed. Residents across the Riverland and Mallee are being encouraged to improve their understanding of food allergy emergencies. New research has revealed significant gaps in first aid knowledge, with just 5% of Australians able to identify the signs of a severe allergic reaction. Allergy and Anaphylaxis Australia's CEO, Sarah Ermey, says recognising symptoms early and responding quickly can be life-saving. Locals are being encouraged to learn the warning signs and know how to act in an emergency situation.
4: We're calling on locals to learn the basic anaphylaxis first aid so they know the warning signs of dizziness, difficulty breathing or persistent cough. And if someone's showing any of those signs, we're asking people to act fast, don't wait, lay them down, give them adrenaline if it's available and importantly call an ambulance.
3: Turning to sport, and it's training night for Riverland football teams. Round 6 this weekend is the final game before the June long weekend bye. Saturday sees Loxton North host Loxton. Barmer Monash returned to the lakeside to take on Wakery. And Berry will play Renmark. Now you're up to date. I'm Lucky Winnell.
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6: I'm Phoebe Humphrey. One of the ISIS brides has been charged with terrorism offences following their return to Australia. Labor MP Ed Husic has told Sky the issue has been taken seriously.
7: I think it's clear that we have said all along if people have to be held accountable, they will. I think you've heard that from the Prime Minister and the Home Affairs Minister as well, and what you're seeing play out is exactly what we've said would be the case.
6: Federal police will front cameras shortly. The Treasurer has described Labor's tax reform package as a win for workers and first home buyers, with legislation introduced into federal parliament. The bill paves the way for changes to capital gains tax and negative gearing, but also includes the tax offset and $1,000 instant deduction. Jim Chalmers says it delivers on three key objectives.
8: It cuts taxes for every Australian worker again and again. Yeah. It makes it easier for people to buy their first home, and it better aligns the tax treatment of labour income and asset income.
6: An appeal date has been penciled in for mushroom murderer Erin Patterson. The 51-year-old and her lawyers will try to overturn her triple murder conviction on 7 grounds, including a dispute of evidence. The dates tentatively set are August 18 and 19. And there's been an increase in cocaine and ketamine being intercepted at our border. The Border Force says there's been a 24% jump in the number of coke seizures compared to the same time last year, while ketamine has seen an even bigger spike, up 255%. Another 20 tonnes of cocaine destined for Australia was also detected in the Pacific.
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6: In sport, Blues coach Laurie Daly admits to having a sleepless night after the side's dramatic win in Origin 1. Daly says despite the win, there's still plenty of work to do ahead of Game 2.
9: I watched a bit last night. couldn't sleep, so had a look. A lot of areas of improvement. But having said that, Queensland played really well.
6: While Game 3 of the Women's Origin Series is on tonight. And Round 12 of the AFL kicks off tonight with the Hawks and Saints going head-to-head. That's the latest news and sport.
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2: 5RM Riverland and Mallee weather. 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
3: A cloudy one this afternoon through the region. Still with that slight chance of a shower tomorrow. Partly cloudy 19. Saturday 18, a shower or two. And Sunday partly cloudy 17. Today a top of 18. And right now at the Devilleys Air Conditioning Weather Station, it's 16.
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3: Time for the 80s lunch. G'day, Lockie, this afternoon. Happy Thursday. Friday Eve, some like to call it. Hey, this hour, 80s classics, you name it, we got it. Men Without Hats pretty soon. Also, the Bangles. Let's kick things off. It's the Eurythmics. Here comes the rain again at 5RN, the 80s lunch. TJ's Furniture and Mark.

0: 80s lunch with the Angels. What a tune and what an era of Australian pub rock, the 80s. Talk about the halcyon days. Pretty good and still pretty good to hear those tunes some years on from the 80s. In a pub or not. Trust me, in a pub's often better. For a number of reasons, really. The Bangles pretty soon. Also, Madonna. Let's hear Men Without Hats.
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0: 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It's the

The 80s Lunch with Ferg. Fergal Sharkey, of course. A good heart celebrating the 80s, and what a time it was. Pretty good time for Fergal Sharkey, it must be said. Hey, pretty soon the 80s Lunch, Hunters and Collectors, also Toto. I love the story of Toto, you know, a band that used up the studio time booked by other artists to record some demos. Talk about making the most of the opportunity in front of you. Right now, let's hear Madonna. It's Like a Prayer. The 80s Lunch.

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0: Out of time for today's 80s lunch. Back at it again tomorrow. Yep, we'll do it one more time this week. Looking forward to it. Have a great afternoon. Around SA's next.
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9: Hello, I'm Michaela Carr. Terrorism charges have been laid against an ISIS bride who returned to Australia from Syria. The Melbourne woman arrived back in the country in September last year. Legislation to overhaul tax has been introduced to federal parliament. The Treasurer, Jim Chalmers, says the reforms will help workers, first home buyers and future generations.
10: This is the first step in the most ambitious tax reform package for a quarter of a century. It will help ensure that aspiration and opportunity are the birthright of every Australian and not just some.
9: The Education Minister believes the nationwide funding boost for public schools is a major win. Jason Clare telling Seven the funding will be put into a number of practical measures in the classroom.
11: Public schools have never been properly funded by state governments or federal governments until now. You ask me, how do you see the difference? This is not a blank cheque. This is money that's tied to reforms like catch-up tutoring.
9: Erin Patterson's lawyers are preparing to appeal against her triple murder convictions, arguing they're the result of a substantial miscarriage of justice. She's serving at least 33 years in jail for her fatal mushroom lunch. And the slight drop in inflation has raised hopes that the Reserve Bank will keep interest rates steady in June. Economists believe if that's the case, there is still a very good chance of a rise in August. Inflation sank to 4.2%, down from 4.6% in March.
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9: In sport, the AFL says it won't stand in the way if Essendon wants to hire James Hird as its new coach. League boss Andrew Dillon telling Fox he's done a lot of coaching since the controversial supplement scandal a decade ago.
13: James had a year off and came back and coached the Bombers in 2015. He's been an assistant coach at the GWS Giants since that time, and even at the moment he's got an active role with Port Melbourne, who are in the VFL.
9: And Maroons fullback Kalyn Ponga will be free to play Origin 2 after escaping suspension for a shoulder charge in last night's loss to the Blues.
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0: A cloudy one this afternoon through the region. Still with that slight chance of a shower tomorrow. Partly cloudy, 19. Saturday, 18, a shower or two. Sunday, partly cloudy, 17. Today, a top of 18. And right now at the Diddley's Air Conditioning Weather Station, it's 16.
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18: Well, hello, hello, and a very happy almost Friday to you, my friends. And of course, we're broadcasting far and wide across this gorgeous state of ours, but if you happen to be listening even further afield, terrific to have you all the same. I'm Chris Guscott, and this is Around SA, where, of course, we talk all things regional South Australia, in your backyard, beyond, and of course, it all centres around you and what you have to say, and the text line is there for you to join in at any point. 24/7, but of course I'd love to hear from you throughout the program as well. The number is 0417 063 963, and I say this every Thursday. I know you know the number because Wednesdays go absolutely berserk, to say the least. So I know you have that number lying around. It's either in your head, in your phone, you've written it down, you have etched it into the back of that chair you're sitting on. However you've chosen to remember it, I'd love for you to use it again. Talk about all things regional SA with me. Wherever you may be across regional SA, this wider state, this country of ours, you can listen in via the iHeart app. All you have to do is download that for free, have it on your phone, type in the station name, press play. I'm telling you, it's as easy as that, because it is. And if you're already on the computer at home or at work, you can just get the iHeart page up, do exactly the same thing. Robert's your father's brother. Radio station will be with you in crystal clear quality. Okay, today's program. There's a lot to talk about in individual blocks, so we're going to cover a lot of ground today. So sit down, strap in, have the text line ready. I'm looking forward to hearing your thoughts on a variety of different things today. So on a more broader scale, I think we've really seen the first step towards significant movement towards the PFAS chemicals, the forever chemicals, in regards to firefighting foam. This is at a Commonwealth level, so nothing specific to our regions. However, I have a feeling this is only the beginning as we continue to look further into this, so we'll get to that later and the significance of what's been laid down there. I want to quickly run through the Australian winter crop forecast for Rabobank, just so you know what's happening in your region in regards to some of the projections, how things are looking as we enter the cooler months. So it's important, especially if you're part of a community that's very agricultural centred, which I broadcast to a lot of those, so we'll get to that later. Really sad news in regards to a couple of quite distinguished wine brands as we continue to watch as a lack of ongoing help is starting to, well, take its toll in some areas. And this one hits close to home because I personally really like this winery. I've been a few times, so we'll get to that next hour. Within this first hour, there are projections of a second wave of algal bloom around the Spencer Gulf area. Don't necessarily want to talk about that in terms of the sense of the algal bloom itself, but I think we can all do a better job collectively of changing the messaging this time around. I'll get to that shortly. But up first, Operation Safe Hills. Police have released their statistics over quite a long period of time and quite a significant area, so keep that in mind. But we had almost 10,000 people caught speeding. It's just incredible to continue to read these types of statistics. So we will get to it all and plenty more after we start with Lynyrd Skynyrd. Sweet Home Alabama. Thanks for joining us on the show today, my friends. And a very good afternoon to you.

Yes, thank you, Owen, and thank you all for joining us. Around SA getting its legs underneath it for this Thursday, the 28th of May. Here's to hoping the day has been lovely to you up until this point. The best is still yet to come. And here's to hoping part of your plans is to be a part of our text line, which is 0417 063 963. Right, Operation Safe Hills. This is not the first time this has been run by SA Police, and with these stats that have been released, I highly doubt this is the last time this is going to be either. So just to run you through the specifics of this, operation was conducted on Fridays, Saturdays, Sundays and public holidays. This was between the 3rd of October last year and the 26th of April this year, so quite an extensive period, it must be said. This was in the Hills Fleurieu region, as well as the hills areas within the Barossa region, northern, eastern and southern districts. So we are talking quite a sizable area as well. So what I don't want you to perceive out of all of this is I'm pointing out that there's a large amount of people who are speeding and you think it's all in one small area, right? I know that this is a big coverage zone. However, the fact that they picked up on more than 10,000 people speeding is pretty remarkable. Now, the large majority of these were up to 29 k's over the speed limit. So there's no specific stats as to some might have been doing 5 k's over, others might have been doing 28 k's over, right? So they're all lumped into one. The large majority of those fall into that. But the fact that you see 204 drivers or motorcycle riders between 30 and 44 k's over the speed limit, 42 of those drivers, 45 k's over the speed limit, and 8 of those drivers, as you might imagine, charged with driving in a dangerous manner. 450 within the 10,000 odd were motorcycles, which the police say, according to their statistics, is an overrepresentation as well. Part of the Operation Safe Hills is really focusing on motorcycle riders around those areas because they would naturally be more enjoyable to ride, of course, but that would mean that you're at a higher risk of speeding, of course. They found that a large majority were in the same boat, up to 25 k's over the speed limit. And then about 45 of them, about 10%, from about 30 onwards in terms of kilometres over the speed limit. So why am I bringing all of this up, you might add? Well, considering the road toll sits where it does, there's no hiding that we're in a bad spot compared to the last couple of years, and the last couple of years are in bad spots compared to where we used to be 5 or 10 years ago as well. Considering that all of this in mind, there's absolutely no reason why SA Police would stop doing these types of interventions to try to get people to

0: change their behaviour. But again, it just shows that people really aren't particularly interested in doing that. And I continue to peddle out the same line, and for those who are regulars, you would be sick of me saying this by now, but if you had a police officer every 200 metres, no one would speed, no one would do anything wrong in a car because you're guaranteed to get caught. With the trumpeting of the police, or the full police establishment that they've been talking about over the last couple of weeks, and the fact that we have all of these police officers filling the roles that they are supposed to now, or supposedly anyway, it would not surprise me if we continue to see more and more of these as more and more people continue to show that they just don't want to stop speeding. So just something to keep in mind. Over 10,000 people caught speeding, which that's a lot of money that people are giving away in a cost of living crisis, might I add. 0417 063 963. You can have your own interpretations on that. I could make an argument, and to play devil's advocate and myself, I could make an argument that for 10,000 motorists within a large catchment over, what, 6 months or so, it's not a bad result, but you would like to see it much lower. I think in a utopian world, we could all agree. You would like to have far less people speeding than that. And that's only the people that they caught, too. So, text lines open. Have your say. I'm looking forward to hearing from you. All right, up next, I think we have a second opportunity of getting the messaging a lot better. If there is to be a second wave of algal bloom that moves through the Spencer Gulf, we'll talk about that next.
1: 5RM.
2: Hey, I'm Christian O'Connell, and I love a pub. 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You fell out of love there. You've won the greatest prize of all, the meat tray. 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

0: This is the sound of something deadly. It was found inside the bowel of Rachel, aged 38. 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

0: It's Around to SA this Thursday afternoon. Welcome back to the show. Chris Guscott here with you. Now, it's a shame we're talking about this at all, and there was a hope that we would never have to mention it again, but Al Goldbloom. There is modelling to suggest that we could potentially see a quote-unquote second wave of Al Goldbloom move through the Spencer Gulf area. Now, this comes from an oceanographer who developed some modelling whilst the original Al Goldbloom was moving through the state and had correctly predicted that there was going to be some significant activity around the Gulf, St. Vincent. So he's using these same types of models and projections and forecasts to, I suppose, not necessarily sound the alarm, but just to highlight there is the potential that we could see for the next couple of months significant algal bloom activity around the Spencer Gulf. Now, what I don't want to do is bring this up as a topic to discuss the impacts of that, because we've been there and we've got the postcard for that. We lived through all of that last year, right? I think the most important thing to take from this is just getting the messaging right, getting the communication right, and also prioritising those who need help and doing it a lot better than we did last year. And I'll continue to stand by what I've said throughout. The Labor government did not handle this very well at all, but I don't think any government would have. No one was ready. And the fact that we're talking about all of this modelling now and all of these projections now is telling you how little we knew about this and how little we anticipated it when this all first started last year. So the fact that we have a lot better preparations in place, it's better late than never. Would have been nice last year, but again, out of our control and most other people's as well, although there are a few people jumping up and down saying this is a possibility for years, but I digress. So I just wanted to highlight this in the sense that there are a lot of people coming out and I think responding quite well to this situation to say what we're going to do is we're going to stay alert to this, but nobody's on edge. We want to prioritise these communities that may potentially be affected when you're talking about tourism. Yes, we're heading into the cooler months, so they might have a downtick anyway, but we want to make sure that we're highlighting that these communities are safe to go to. We want people travelling through as much as possible. They are continuing to point to all of the official models of PIRZA and SARDI to say we need to monitor what we're producing in regards to this and then we'll act accordingly. I just think we have a much better opportunity this time around to get all of the messaging correct. And I think this also starts right at the top for the government too, to be much more transparent than where they were last year. Because whilst you can say it was nefarious at worst, which I don't agree with, I think it was just a bit incompetent at best, didn't really know what they were doing. So this time around, expect a much better response if this is to eventuate. And again, all of this is an if this is to eventuate. It's modelling that's based off of what's happened previously, but there's no guarantee it happens again. So just think we have a valuable opportunity in front of us to do this correctly this time around if we are indeed going to see what could be called a second wave of algal bloom in one particular area of our listenership. So yes, we've got the opportunity to not necessarily right some wrongs from last time, but to do it much better than we did last time. And hopefully that's going to help out a lot of people. And it's not understated what messaging can do. You only have to look at the fuel situation, COVID. Messaging can run right in a variety of different ways. And the algal bloom, when it first started too, caused a lot of confusion. So let's do it properly this time around. All be transparent, calm. We're on alert, but we're not panicking. Let's do it properly. 0417 063 963 is our text line. Love your thoughts on that and everything else we're discussing. It's Around SA.
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The Riverlands and Mallee's 5RM. Thank you very much for joining us this afternoon on Around SA, Thursday the 28th of May. Chris Guscott here. Secret Sound is back tomorrow, and it's the last chance for this working week of ours that you have to be a part of 5RM Breakfast, of course. But smack bang in the middle, the Secret Sound is there for you to win, and $500 could be yours, thanks to our great friends, of course, at Think Quarter Renmark. All you have to do is go to our station website, go to the Secret Sound page, press play on the sound. Now, you'll hear this, which... I don't know if I'm going to get any more used to that, and I hope I don't have to, because tomorrow you're going to call in, give the right answer, and score $500. Simple as that, right? So 7:30 is when it's played. 858-22-111 is the number you need to call in on to be a part of 5RM Secret Sound, thanks to Think Water Renmark. You can go to the website and listen to that sound as many times as you please, although I wouldn't recommend doing that for very long, because it's a little disorientating too. I would love to know what this is, but again, I don't know. Anthony, Lockie, they'll know. But outside of that, you need to guess it, see if you can take out the cash tomorrow. So go and have a think, and I'll keep the music rolling for you. It's Around SA.

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1: Yes, been terrific to have you as we've navigated 1 hour of the show. Two more on the horizon with the 2pm news, sport and weather coming up in a moment. Within the next hour, just want to quickly point you to the Australian winter crop forecast that Rabobank have put out. This is important for you to know, well, irrespective of what region you're listening to me from, but especially if you're involved in an agricultural sector, finding out what it is looking like over the cooler months. And there is a much more positive outlook for South Australia as there had been in previous years. So that's within itself something to celebrate. So we'll get to that. The next hour as well, talking once again about the wine industry. And we just continue to see evidence of how much strain it's under. And with each of these stories that continues to come out, it only further highlights a lack of help that has been provided here. So we will get to all of that and more after the break.
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5: Hello, I'm Michaela Carr. Another so-called ISIS bride is set to face court today, charged with terror offences. The Melbourne woman returned to Australia in September last year. AFP Deputy Commissioner Hilda Syrek says the woman is alleged to have gone to Syria to join ISIS.
8: She will face charges of entering or remaining in a declared area and being a member of a terrorist organisation. Both offences carry a maximum penalty of 10 years imprisonment.
5: The Treasurer has introduced the first wave of budget measures to Parliament, which includes controversial tax reforms. Negative gearing and capital gains tax changes are in the bill, along with a tax offset for working Australians. The man who killed New South Wales woman Lauren Huxley has been denied parole. 39-year-old Robert Farmer was jailed for 24 years after beating the 18-year-old in 2005 before setting her house on fire. The Iran stalemate is dragging on, with Donald Trump declaring he's not yet satisfied with the terms of the deal being negotiated with Iran. The US president has repeated a willingness to resume airstrikes on Iran if an agreement can't be reached. And Kmart is offering refunds after it admitted incorrectly labelling products as 100% Australian. The retailers conceded a number of bedding products were labelled 100% Aussie cotton, but actually contained materials from Turkey.
0: Game over, and the winner is the Hot Chooks, now available at Berry Hotels. 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
15: 5RM Sport.
5: Dean Solomon says he won't consider coaching the Bombers full-time from next year. He's taken over from Brad Scott in an interim role since he was sacked 2 days ago. And Maroons coach Billy Slater is continuing to back Kalyn Ponga following last night's controversial Origin opener. The star fullback was sent off for a shoulder charge, opening the door for the Blues to steal the win. Slater says it's onwards and upwards.
16: You won't be hearing any whinging about that incident from me. It is what it is. People got to make decisions in our game, and that was the decision made, and I was really proud of the efforts of the boys after that.
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15: Go, Harvey, go. 5RM, Riverland and Mallee weather.
3: A cloudy one this afternoon through the region. Still with that slight chance of a shower tomorrow. Partly cloudy, 19. Saturday, 18, a shower or two. Sunday, partly cloudy, 17. Today, a top of 18. And right now, the Diddley's Air Conditioning Weather Station, it's 16.
2: River, beaches, deserts and islands. We've got it all. This is Around SA.
1: Every time I think I've seen all of the excuses in the book, something else pops up and it boggles my mind that people think that they can use this as a valid excuse. So today we're taking a trip across the ditch to our friends in New Zealand, Dunedin specifically. A 53-year-old man has been pulled over by police under suspicion of drink driving. This guy was swerving a bit, crossed the centre line multiple times, so police thought it is best to pull him over and do a test. You probably won't be surprised to learn that this man was three times over the legal limit, and then also electing to have a blood test taken as well because he supposedly didn't believe what was given there. And they, you know, that is your right. You can say, look, I'm not 100% sure on the validity of that. I'll take a blood test and prove it. Would you like to know the reasoning as to why this 53-year-old man couldn't believe that he was over the limit and that he shouldn't be punished for this? It was because, quote-unquote, the alcohol that he consumed was the blood of Christ. Now, he had just come from Mass, and he said it should not count towards my total. Now, I'm not a Catholic, but I know that's not how it works. And keep in mind, and once again, I'm not a Catholic, I don't think that they're plying you with that much blood of Christ to get you to that point as part of any religious ceremony. So, nice try, interesting excuse, definitely not going to work. So, there you go. If you're trying to think of different ways out of it, first and foremost, there aren't many ways out of it at all, and you shouldn't use that excuse because that is ridiculous. entertaining nonetheless. 0417 063 963 is, of course, the text line, and it is wonderful to have your company as always. Within this hour of the program, I want to talk to the winter crop forecast the Rabobank's released. Just a good idea to keep yourself up to date with how things are shaping up. And in very good news for us, it's far better than what we've seen over previous years, which, truth be told, it hasn't been too hard to clear that, but we'll get to that later. Up first, another really sad industry update for the wine sector. And with every story that comes out, we just continue to see a glaring lack of help. And so when do we reach the point where somebody decides to step in? We will get to all of that and more after we start our two ups at two. David Bowie teaming up with Queen on this occasion for Under Pressure. Thanks for joining us, everyone. And a very good afternoon to you.

shoes, chopsticks and headphones all come in pairs. So now does your music. This is the Two Ups at Two. Better music and more of it. 5RM.

It's David Bowie and Ziggy Stardust. That's part of your two ups at two this Thursday, the 28th of May on Around SA. So great to have your company, wherever you're joining us from, whatever you might be doing. And hopefully you've got that text line ready to go with you as you can join in on all the conversations we're having, or maybe even start your own. 0417 063 963. All right. I know we talk about this a fair bit, not exactly an upper, and I apologise. You can say that a majority of the segments on the show aren't that, but they're important conversations to have nonetheless. And we should definitely continue to have them too, as every single one of these stories that continues to come out only intensifies the calls for what else can be done to help out. So the wine industry, unfortunately, no one's under any illusions that it is struggling at the moment. And all that the sector has been calling for is more targeted relief and targeted transition help, as the industry itself is very much in a transitory phase. But with every passing week, we have Liberals and the majority of around the Riverland, of course, with wine grape growers, for example, we have them continuing to raise the call. And what we have on the other side of things is the Labor government, state government, who's choosing to say, well, the industry transitioning is a private matter, not for us. And what we're going to do is help with exports and continue to grow those markets overseas, which, in fairness, it is working, but who is it helping out and who is specifically getting the benefits from that? So I think both arguments in this instance are right, but it doesn't mean that we're doing it properly. Anyway, the reason I bring this up today is Endeavour Group, who are quite a significant operation within the wine industry, they have decided to close down a handful of cellar doors and also a bottling facility as well. One of those is Chapel Hill in McLaren Vale, which I've had the pleasure of going to a few times, and I'm sure a handful of our listeners would have gone there as well. And this is a really high-end offering. It is something that is immensely popular within the region. And so when you're making decisions as an overall group and looking

0: moment, and when you talk about how popular cellar doors are, you're associating that with making money. But even in this particular instance, they're saying what we need to do is wind down operations here so that we can hold onto what we have. Now, devil's advocate, you can say there's plenty of cellar doors. And there's certainly no shortage in McLaren Vale. But that's not the point. I mean, agritourism, you have to remember how much it contributes to SA in terms of the money that it brings into regional areas. So if you... And the fact that we've spent so long continuing to plug what we have here in our backyard, all of the wineries and the great eateries that you can go to, and, you know, the road trips that you can take out into regional SA to go to those places is a big part of the advertising campaigns that we put together for international as well as anyone interstate as well. And then you get to this situation where you're saying, oh, well, Chapel Hill's a great offering, but we're going to wind this down. I mean, they seem at odds with each other as to just what direction we're choosing to take here. So the good news out of this is that within the particular group, Endeavour Group, and Dan Murphy's working within this as well, they're committed to getting the wine grapes and holding on to that. It's just when you start to see these stories, just little by little, continuing to raise the pressure, and we're waiting on something, if anything at all. And you know what? It may not arrive, and that's a problem in itself. So 0417 063 963 is the text line. Thanks for those who have joined us already. And if you haven't joined us just yet, time's now to get your messages in, because I'd love to hear from you. All right, speaking of agriculture, winter crop forecasts from Rabobank. Important to know what's happening in your region, so we'll get to that next.
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0: good things come in pairs, like Batman and Robin, Mario and Luigi, Bert and Ernie, and now your music. 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

0: Thank you for joining us as we continue to move through this Thursday with the two ups at two and all on Around SA. Chris Guscott here with you, and as per usual, pointing you to the text line 0417 063 963. Right, the Australian winter crop forecast from Rabobank. Now, I bring this to you not necessarily saying that I'm the foremost expert on all of this, but what I hope this is a basic starting point for you to understand, if you don't already, what's happening in your region, the agricultural practices that are around you, and of course for many of our listeners and many of our listenership areas, the practices that prop up communities and how all of this is going. Now, you don't have to be a meteorologist to know that we've had a lot more rain than we have in previous years. The word drought has all of a sudden disappeared, although that being said, it's not to say that we're completely out of it yet. But with more rain, as you can imagine, everybody's taken a step back and relaxed a little, and that is what's been reflected within this winter crop forecast, unsurprisingly, of course. But to summarise and to cast a fairly broad brush across regional South Australia, but with the decent amount of rain that we've had, above average soil moisture, it means that we're in a good position moving forward. Now, there's two factors that are at play here which could dent that. El Nino forecasted, and again, we talk so much about forecasting, we'll wait to see the accuracy of it, but if El Nino is to eventuate, you will have less rainfall, warmer conditions. So the fact that we have had a decent amount of rain in the lead up to sowing season, for example, the fact that we've had that is important, but it will be tested if we do have the conditions of El Nino play out. The second part of this, and probably the most cruel aspect of this, is after the last couple of years of drought and difficulty for farmers, now that they get somewhat favourable conditions moving forward, you have things such as high fertiliser costs and just high input costs in general, which are making operations a bit more difficult. And you would imagine that, you know, the old cliche, make hay while the sun shines, they would look to try to capitalise on what they have seen, but looking to make more conservative decisions still. So they're estimating that whilst there will be some, there'll be some healthy outcomes here, just to temper expectations and say, look, whilst everything is looking better, there are still other factors at play. So again, like I said, casting a broad brush, but hopefully incentive for you to just look a little closer to home if you don't quite get this or understand the industries that are around you, and just to maybe ask a farmer, talk to them and see how they're feeling. And whilst you're at it, you can buy them a beer and tell them they're crazy for doing what they're doing. But of course, we all have our fingers and toes crossed for the upcoming season. 0417 063 963 is the text line. Been great to have you wherever you are, whatever you're doing. Put your feedback in, any conversation pieces, your 2 cents, whatever you want to chuck into the fold, go right ahead and do just that. It's Around SA.
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Yes, that's part of your Two Ups at Sue here on the Riverlands in Mallee's 5RM. Around SA, I'm Chris Guscott, and I'll get you back into the Double Ups in a moment's time. I do just need to poke my head in quickly and remind you, the Riverland Footy League, the season is in full swing, and you can hear the game of the day on Saturdays. All thanks to our great friends at McDonald's Renmark. They're the broadcast partner, and the scoreboard brought to you by Berry Better. Should be an interesting game this weekend as the battle for Loxton heats up. This is at Loxton North, between Loxton North and Loxton. Lots of Loxtons there, but you know exactly where to be. And if you can't be there in person, you can, of course, listen in as Lockie and Nobby take you through and put you right next to the action. And it's even better if you are right next to the action in the car. Have this on. It's the perfect accompaniment. So make sure you're tuning in. Saturday afternoon, it starts just after 2:30. Thanks to McDonald's Renmark and Berry Better, it is the game of the day for the Riverland Footy League. All right, let's get you back to the Two Ups at Two now. Around SA. Thanks for joining us.

permission from the gaming authorities to play 2UP every day. Or should that be 2UPs? Come in, Spinner. It's the 2UPs at 2. The Riddle and Mally's 5RM.

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0: It's around SA this Thursday, the 28th of May. And in my personal opinion, there's no better time for you to chuck the kettle on, I reckon. Nice big cup of coffee or tea. Maybe a small little biscuit off to the side to reward yourself for getting through most of a day. We still have one more hour left of Around SA, and if you want to be a part of our text line, it's not too late for you to join in. You do need to make it quick, though, so jump onto this text line and have your say. 0417 063 963 is our number. Plenty of local topics discussed in the first couple of hours. Our last topic of the show, and coming up soon, talking more broadly about the Australian government, the Commonwealth in this instance, huge lawsuit against a company overseas for the forever chemicals, the PFAS contamination potentially that comes through the firefighting foam. This, I am sure, will only act as the first step as we continue to look into this impact. So we will get to all of that and more after the break.
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10: Hello, I'm Michaela Carr. Sweeping changes to capital gains tax and negative gearing are set to pass Parliament, with the Greens set to cooperate with Labor's push to make them law within weeks. The Greens appear to be on side with the government after indicating they won't support a coalition push for a months-long inquiry. Six passengers who are on board the cruise ship at the centre of the hantavirus outbreak will be forced to remain in quarantine near Perth for at least another 3 weeks. Two more infections have been connected to the ship, and the Health Minister Mark Butler says they need to remain isolated.
14: Their advice is that it would be appropriate for that quarantine arrangement to remain in place for the rest of the 42-day incubation period.
10: A returned ISIS bride will front court in Melbourne this afternoon, charged with terror offences. The woman has been living in Victoria since returning to Australia from Syria in September. The US Justice Department has launched a criminal investigation into E. Jean Carroll, the woman who accused Donald Trump of raping her in the mid-90s. The probe is focusing on whether she committed perjury during her testimony in two civil lawsuits. And the personal assistant who gave Friends star Matthew Perry a fatal dose of ketamine will spend just over 3 years in jail. In a deal with prosecutors, he admitted to administering the drug in exchange for providing key evidence against others charged over the actor's death.
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10: To sport, and Essendon's interim coach Dean Solomon says he doesn't want the job full time. Solomon has been appointed to fill in for sacked coach Brad Scott. And Kalyn Ponga says there's nothing he can do now about his controversial send-off in last night's opening Origin. It was a turning point in the game, with the Blues coming from 20-0 down to win by 2 points. Ponga wasn't dwelling on it as he headed to Newcastle today.
16: Oh, it is what it is, isn't it? I mean, I'm not proud that my teammates had to work extra hard because of something I did, but can't change it.
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2: Clear overnight through the Riverland. Tomorrow, partly cloudy, 19. 19 again Saturday and Sunday. Could see a shower or two, 17. Tonight, down to 5. And right now at the Dibley's Air Conditioning Weather Station, it's 17.
19: Another dose of South Aussie goodness. This is Around SA.
0: I just want to say before we start, don't shoot the messenger. This is Monash University doing the research. I'm just passing it on out of interest. They say that baby brain doesn't exist. And if you don't know what I'm talking about with baby brain, it's essentially the first couple of years of a child's life. The parents report reduced cognitive function and memory. You've got that haze. Everything's a little vague. And people have for generations been using baby brain as an excuse, saying, well, everything's just so crazy. My cognitive function's all over the place, right? Don't blame me, it's baby brain. Monash University's decided to throw all of this upside down and say it doesn't exist, there's no evidence of it. And what they did was went through 150 birth-giving mothers, 150 non-birth-giving fathers. They looked through their cognitive differences before and after, and they found there is next to no difference at all. So, as long as people don't know about that research, you can use baby brain as an excuse. But the scientists and the boffins there are saying, no, we're not going to let you rely on that, which I think is a bit rough. I think you should be able to lean on those types of excuses. There's definitely a slowdown in mental function if you're not getting enough sleep and you're under a lot of stress. So look, I'm happy to ignore that if you are. Just saying. 0417 063 963 is the text line. Always lovely to have you. Got a couple of texts to get to, and we're going to do that next. Also within this last hour, not so much a conversation point for right now, but down the line, I anticipate that what we've seen today is the first step towards significant movements around the PFAS contaminations and the forever chemicals around firefighting foam. The government has taken a huge first step today. We will get to all of that and more after we start with a bit of Suzy Q. This is Devil Gate Drive. Thanks for joining us, everyone. And a very good afternoon to you.

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It is Around to SA this Thursday, the 28th of May, and it is now time for us to dive headfirst into the text line and all that you've had to say. I appreciate you taking some time out of your day to talk to me. So let's keep the conversation going, shall we? On 0417 063 963. All right. A couple of texts across a variety of different topics. Eclectic as per usual. I like it. So let's start with last hour. Was talking about, unfortunately, another update which further goes to show how much stress the wine industry is under, and it's not as if we're under any illusions that it isn't under stress. It's just we keep getting these reminders, and the pressure continues to grow as to what the state government will do to potentially help out the industry. Now, it's made its decision up until this point to work more on exports and supporting those who are, well, at this stage at least, going strong. However, with the story that came out yesterday in regards to a very successful winery in McLaren Vale called Chapel Hill closing their cellar door, a good showing that the current situation in which we're in is quite a worrying one. So we continue to talk about this and we continue to see these signs. So is the pressure going to amount to any particular change to help out? It leads to a text from 628 who says, "Hi, Chris. Hi, number ending in 628. Remember to put your name at the end so I can address you more personally than that." They say, "I don't agree with you in regards to trying to keep every cellar door open. I know that we look to try to bring people in and have them be involved in our wineries. However, it's only natural that a few of them are going to fall by the wayside." It's not that I'm arguing that we should keep every single one of these open, but in this particular instance, Chapel Hill is a very successful winery. That goes to show you the industry and its position. But secondly, I think it's more so just about asking for support. And I suppose I've shown my hand in saying I think it would be a good idea to be able to offer some financial assistance to have Riverland wine grape growers and other wineries to be able to help them move into other industries. Because it would appear as if the state government's made their decision to say this is a private problem for you to solve and we're staying out of it. We're going to help those who choose to stay. That's their decision. But it feels as if, and other countries around the world have done this, that a transitory package of sorts would be able to ease the burden on, well, the Riverland specifically, but then also, of course, you talk about the Barossa and you talk about McLaren Vale and all of the wine regions that we have all across South Australia. So it's not that I'm arguing we keep everything status quo, because there does need to be a change. It's whether or not there's going to be help offered in that respect. So appreciate your text. Thank you. Another texter in by the name of Dave. He says, "You keep talking about the same things and nothing's changed. Don't know why you keep continuing to talk about it." Look, fair. I think the question this time around is the increased pressure, will it amount to anything? You probably believe that it won't, and that's fair enough. It may very well be true. So we'll continue to watch, though, and advocate on behalf of those who are looking for a little bit of help in this current situation that we're in. So thank you for your messages on that. Within the first hour, talking about Operation Safe Hills, over 10,000 motorists caught speeding. Now, this was quite a large area and over 6 months, but still, it goes to show you there's not a great deal of change being made with people's behaviours on the roads. And we've talked about this extensively over years and years, about how you end up going about changing people's behaviours completely, or at least getting them to modify it. But just all of the evidence suggests that people are actually taking more risks on the road. And on our text line, Karen says, "The amount of people that pass me on the freeway is ridiculous. It appears as if I'm the only one who's actually doing the speed limit. It appears as if the new norm is 5 to 10Ks over, and if people get caught, they get caught." Yeah, look, I can't argue with that.

0: And I do a fair bit of driving, and look, even I'm occasionally guilty of going a couple of K's over, but that's, especially when you're on the freeway, highways, wherever you might be, and you've got a lot of people around you who are also doing an increased speed, it's easy to fall into that trap too. So you are right. I think it's the collective and maybe even the majority at this stage choosing to go a little bit over, then it drags everybody else with them. So fair point to raise. 0417 063963 is our number. You can continue to join us throughout the program 24/7. Put your 2 cents into the fold. 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

0: Yes, wonderful to have you as Around SA Further moves through this Thursday, and we navigate it hand in hand, heart in heart, etc., etc. Chris Guscott here with you. All right, this isn't regional SA specific, but at some point down the line it will be. And I just want to reiterate the importance of what has happened today. Now, in case you've missed this news, federal government, the Commonwealth, whatever you want to call them in this instance, has lodged a lawsuit against US industrial company, giant if you want to call them that, 3M. Now, the reason why this is significant is 3M are the company behind firefighting foam. And there has been a lot of focus in the last couple of years around something called PFAS or forever chemicals, which have proven to be quite harmful. Now, what the government is bringing forth today is a $2 billion lawsuit, which is the biggest they've ever laid, by the way. But they're bringing that forward saying that the company essentially withheld details on its own studies into what type of chemicals were present. And the government is doing this on behalf of the defence sites that have used this in the past. Now, it feels to me that this is an opportunity to get a foot in the door to try to make 3M a lot more accountable for what they have here, because whilst there has been a lot of interest in the last couple of years around PFAS and the forever chemicals, there isn't a great deal of research that backs up people's suspicions and interests about this. And I would say that the government has a brief idea that 3M would know what they have on their own hands. So I think what has happened today is hugely significant. And I think this will trickle down even to our level, humble regional South Australia, because unfortunately, when you start talking about firefighting foam, the application for this can be very widespread. And this goes across a variety of different factors. Now, this particular lawsuit focuses on environmental as well as just not disclosing the information that they should. However, there are a lot of people quick to point out that once you start setting the precedents and start looking into what this company may or may not have known, I think it's only a matter of time before somebody else makes the leap and looks into potential health impacts as well. And then from there, I think you're going to see a much broader discussion about this. So not necessarily a conversation to say that we know all of the answers right now, but the first step's been taken today, and all of this moves rather slowly, as you might be aware. So it probably won't be for another 5-10 years, but I think we're going to start learning a lot more from this point onwards about it. So an important step to take. 0417 063 963. And hopefully with this precedent being set, the research does cap them. We get a definitive answer as to their impact instead of the speculation that's growing. Talk more to the specifics of it, which would be nice to get some clarification on all of it. This is Around SA. Thanks for joining us.
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Yes, thank you everybody for your company as we're drawing to a close here on Around SA, here on the Riverland and Mallee's 5RM. We'll have Jones and Amanda coming up shortly. 4pm news, sport and weather will be my cue to leave, but we're not quite at that point yet, which means I'm pointing you to the website, which is 5rm.com.au. I want you to have a good look around at everything that is there. And there's a lot of elements, of course, that are built just around you in our community. And around the Riverland and Mallee, there's all sorts of different things that are happening. One thing we've been pointing you to a lot, and we'll continue to do so over the next couple of days, is the Riverland Auto Street Party. This is going to be a really, really good event. And Riverside Rodders and Riverland Customs and Classics are going to be putting on a show. Cars, trucks, bikes. There's going to be many pretty things to look at. Also, markets and food from 11 till 3. 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Entry fee will go to the Royal Flying Doctor Service as well, so you know that's going to a good place. Barmer Lakefront this Saturday. 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Terrific event, and there are many others happening all across our region too. 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I've got a few more tracks for you and we'll wrap up Around SA in a moment. Thanks for joining us.

It's Around SA, and it's been terrific to have you. Whether you joined me at 1 o'clock and been listening right the way through, or you've joined us in the last 25 seconds, you're waiting for me to leave because Jonesy and Amanda are coming up next. Anything in between all of that, it's been terrific to have you. Text line is always there to use, and I appreciate those who do. If you want to join in, the number is 0417 063 963. So, Jonesy and Amanda coming up next, as I mentioned. 7 o'clock is Christian O'Connell. 8 o'clock, the 80s at 8 with Shane, so you'll be well and truly sorted into the evening. I'm, of course, back tomorrow to do this all again, and we'll wrap up this working week of ours. So have a lovely night. Stay safe on the roads, of course, and I will talk to you tomorrow.

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2: Hello, I'm Michaela Carr. The federal government's changes to capital gains tax and negative gearing have been given a big boost, with the Greens set to support the bill. In Parliament, the news gave the Treasurer, Jim Chalmers, a spring in his step against the opposition.
3: Now, anybody who votes against this legislation is voting for higher taxes on workers and for a broken status quo in the housing market.
2: The cruise tourists being held in quarantine on the outskirts of Perth due to fears about hantavirus will remain there for another 3 weeks. The federal government says the group of six will stay away from the public until June 23, despite testing negative to the disease. The federal government is suing one of the world's largest chemical manufacturers for $2 billion. It alleges that 3M covered up the environmental risks associated with its PFAS substances, with a firefighting foam used at 28 defence sites around the country. A former childcare worker is appealing against his life sentence handed down in 2024 for the rape and sexual assault of dozens of children. Ashley Griffith's lawyer has told the Court of Appeal in Brisbane the non-parole period of 27 years is manifestly excessive. And the taxpayer has foot the bill for more than 100 Services Australia executives to enjoy airline lounge memberships. A Senate hearing has been told the bill for the traveller's perk was more than $58,000.
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2: To sport, and Essendon's interim coach Dean Solomon says he doesn't want the job full time. Solomon has been appointed to fill in for sacked coach Brad Scott. And Kalyn Ponga says there's nothing he can do now about his controversial send off in last night's opening Origin. It was a turning point in the game, with the Blues coming from 20-0 down to win by 2 points. Ponga wasn't dwelling on it as he headed to Newcastle today.
5: Oh, it is what it is, isn't it? I mean, I'm not proud that my teammates had to work extra hard because of something I did, but can't change it.
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1: RM Riverland and Mallee weather. 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
7: Clear overnight through the Riverland. Tomorrow, partly cloudy, 19. 19 again Saturday and Sunday. Could see a shower or two, 17. Tonight, down to 5.
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13: 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Bad, bad Amanda.
14: All right, I got to see Jonesy.
10: And the virile Jonesy.
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19: Out of the way, Toby.
20: Jonesy and Amanda, those are names that you would never forget.
21: It's showtime.
22: Well, hello there, Amanda. How are you today?
23: I'm well, and how are you going?
22: I am doing very well, thank you. Action-packed show today.
23: We will talk about State of Origin last night.
22: Yeah.
23: The anthem, the prelude, the game itself.
22: All that stuff.
23: All of that.
22: Yeah, but we're not going to go right into it because we appreciate that some people aren't into it.
23: We'll deal with it, with the stupidity with which it deserves.
22: I was watching the first half and I went, oh, I'm just going to go. This is not working
23: Hand
22: for
23: up.
22: Me.
23: I did.
22: Oh, did you?
23: I went to bed. At halftime, and I said to my husband, oh, that it was 20-6,
22: yep, yep.
23: Not the time, And I said, you know what? We'll probably win 22-20. I'm going to bed. And woke up this morning, that's exactly what had happened.
22: I said to anyone who cared to listen in the lounge room, no one. I was there by myself. If they get a try, they might be able to claw this back in the first half. And
23: but I thought, this is all horrendous. I'm off to bed.
22: I was scrolling on my phone, and then all of a sudden, the magic happened.
23: Oh, don't ruin it for me. Spoiler alerts.
22: We've got much to give away today. We've got another mattress, thanks to Domain. That's coming up, a $2,000 plus mattress for you. Who's in bed with Jonesy and Amanda?
23: We, of course, have $2,000 with Instagram.
22: And
23: guess who's coming on?
22: I'll play some of his back catalogue. You know this from Ice House and this. And what about this? Ivor Davies will be joining us in the studio.
23: Exciting times ahead.
22: We're doing a bit of a collab. You know what we should put to him? The time he played a radio DJ in the film clip for Crazy.
23: You're obsessed with this.
4: Coming up to 7 o'clock here and the sun's rising. I'm about to go home. You've been listening to the late night shift. And if I'm dreaming, don't wake me tonight. Good morning, you're on the air.
14: Do you mind if I wake you tonight?
4: Is that a request?
14: Well, can you play Crazy for me?
22: Man.
23: You're still better than you were on community radio. And into the first few years of your professional career.
22: And I never got sexy women ringing me up.
23: Hello? Shut up. People phone you up to blow a whistle.
22: How did it become this? Let's get into the Fast Five. It's Jonesy and Amanda driving you home.

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0: That man on the radio said it's like a cup of soup for the brain, and that's true.
5: Well, I thought I was the only one in the world who liked a cup of soup, so let's see
0: five
5: how
0: five questions. Can you go all the way and answer all five questions correctly? If you do that, Amanda, we'll give you some sort of praise.
5: Question five will win you four tickets to the Good Food and Wine Show.
0: Sandra is in Roeville.
5: Hi, Sandra.
6: Hi, Amanda. Hi, Jonesy.
0: Sandra, what up?
6: Oh, I'm so excited. I got through.
0: Oh, good-o. Is it hard to get through?
6: Oh, my God. It was... Well, I've tried numerous times and
0: because
6: I've never gotten through.
0: So it's good. It's good when it's hard to get for the radio presenter's perspective. I remember one year I was doing a radio show somewhere and I was trying to give away James Blundell tickets and the phone rings. I went, hey, have you the James Blundell tickets? And I goes, no, mate, I just want to find out what the tide times are.
5: Oh. So it was James Blundell.
0: So it's nice to...
5: Nice to have people wanting to be on the show.
0: I can tell you the tide times, Sandra, if you want.
5: Sandra, here's question number one. What French-derived word is used internationally by pilots and mariners to signal an emergency? We're after a word.
6: Oh, my goodness.
0: Come on, Sandra. No, well, come on. No.
5: You see it in movies when the plane's about to ditch in movies.
0: Let's
5: what do they say?
0: It.
6: I have no idea.
0: That's Sandra.
5: Sandra. Oh, she went to all that trouble and Ryan's buzzed her straight out.
0: And I could have told you the tide times. Karen is in Burwood.
5: Hello, yes. Karen.
7: Hello, guys. How are you?
5: Very well.
0: Thanks, Karen.
5: What French-derived word? So we're not after a, you know...
0: French word.
5: Dot dash essential kind of thing. What French-derived word is used internationally by pilots and mariners to signal an emergency?
7: Can you repeat the question?
5: Sure. So in a movie, if the plane's going down or someone's in trouble, what do they say? It's a French-derived word. It doesn't sound French necessarily. It's used
7: Mayday.
5: Mayday.
0: Oh, let's play Cover Me, Karen.
8: Cover me.
9: I got you covered, boss.
5: A man by the name of Mike Reese is giving which classic song a UK makeover, Karen?
0: Have a listen.
10: She was more like the Queen Elizabeth from a telly scene, right? I said, don't mind, but what do you mean that I am the geezer?
0: Okay, Karen.
10: I will blade dance on the flat, in the round in it.
0: Karen.
5: Round in it. What song is that?
7: Michael Jackson's song.
0: Yeah.
5: Which one? We need to know the song.
7: Billie Jean.
0: That's it.
5: Phew. I'd hate to have to hear that again.
0: Oh, come on. I'd like to hear how he did.

0: 511.
1: Okay, thank you. Thank you, Ryan.
2: Ryan, we're going to have to take your internet privileges off you.
1: Question three for you, Karen. Which of these is not a Disney character? A, Donald Duck. B, Daisy Duck. Or C, Daffy Duck. Which isn't a Disney character?
3: Daffy Duck.
1: Yes.
2: Yep.
1: I don't think I could have answered.

0: Daffy. All he had was a neck.
1: No, he had like a priest thing around his neck.
0: No, that's his, yeah, okay. A naked priest, who would have thought? Question four. In the 2006 FIFA World Cup final, which French player was red carded after headbutting an Italian opponent, Karen?
1: Think back to 2006. Yeah. It was a big scandal.
0: Think back to Gemma Arai being a big soccer fan.
1: Spit out an answer, I'm afraid, yeah. Karen.
2: Oh, I was going to say Ricardo, but he's a car driver.
0: Don't muck around with Ryan and his soccer.
1: Oh, there's always one of those.
0: It's Jonesy and Amanda driving you home.
3: The Riverland and Mallee's 5RM.

0: Hello there, it's Jonesy D'Amato driving you home. According to the internet, that song hasn't aged well. Some young fellas put out a thing, you know, hey, little girl, is your daddy home? I suppose like
1: that. Sounds like you're the person complaining.
0: I'm not complaining. This is one of Gen Y Rise people just posted a thing online saying how sus it sounded. You know, because he's not referring to daddy as in daddy. It's daddy as in daddy.
1: Oh, so it's not the father?
0: No. Didn't you not know that?
1: No, I didn't know that.
0: So you're totally okay with that then?
1: No, I'm not okay with it. But when I hear the word daddy, I assume that means father.
0: Yeah, but no.
1: Is she saying is your boyfriend home?
0: Yeah, is your boy, your daddy.
1: Oh, since when is daddy your boyfriend?
0: They used to say that back in the 80s. Hey, daddy-o. Because if you look at the lyrics further, we've got to clear this up. Is your daddy home?
1: I don't have to be an apologist
0: for Bruce
1: Springsteen.
0: Tell me now, girl, does he do things to you and all that sort of stuff?
1: Right, okay. Yeah. I just don't listen to it that closely.
0: Let's get into the Fast Five.
2: How fast can this thing go?
1: You're right.
3: The speed of light. Jonesy and Amanda's.
2: Fast Five.
1: I hadn't even thought of the lyrics, but you're right. It's unsavoury.
0: It's unsavoury.
1: If it's not just a partner.
0: Yeah. Michael.
1: Hey, little girl, is your partner? Is your significant other around?
0: Michael is in Zetland. Hello, Michael.
4: Hi, Jonesy. How are you and Amanda?
1: Hello, good, Michael.
0: Thanks,
1: here's a question for you. In the

0: 2006 FIFA World Cup final, which French player was red carded after headbutting an Italian opponent?
1: That was Zinedine Zidane.
0: Nicely googled it. Yes.
2: Zinedine Zidane. Ryan, does anyone outside of you know the answer to that question?
3: That was a big sporting moment in the.
2: I don't remember.
0: And I knew that Michael, which is fine, had googled it because how do you pronounce his name?
3: It's Zinedine Zidane.
0: Close
2: Zinedine
0: enough.
2: Zinedine Zidane.
0: Zinedine Zidane.
2: Michael.
1: Well, backstage people as well. They're very, very clever at making sure we have good pronunciation.
0: And rightly so. Rightly so.
2: Thank you, Michael. Ivor Davies is the front man of which iconic Australian band?
1: Ice House.
0: Ice House, you've done it, Michael.
2: Michael, look at this.
0: Is he house? Yes.
2: Michael, is your daddy home?
0: Oh, congratulations. That's a promo.
2: Congratulations. You've won the Jam Pack. 4 tickets to the Good Food and Wine Show. 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Michael, thank you.
1: Thank you, Jonesy, and thank you, Amanda.
0: Michael, you are so welcome.
2: Carry on.
0: And Ivor Davies is going to be joining us in the next half hour.
2: You can always register for the Fast Five, jonesyandamanda.com.au. It's Jonesy and Amanda driving you home.
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0: Hello there, it's Jonesy and Amanda driving you home. I like Thursday because it's Friday Junior and you might be able to have a cheeky beer on a Thursday, but also AA Chattery, the podcast you do with your forensic psychologist friend Anita McGregor, drops on this day.
1: On this day. And we've got a guest back who we've had before. Her name is Mel Brown and she's an author and a financial guru.
0: Oh, I like her, yeah.
1: And she writes in particular and talks about finances and wealth accumulation, I guess, for women. Women are scared of trying to amass wealth in a way that men aren't. And often there's a lot of psychology around money. And so we had so many questions for her from the people who were listening to the podcast. So we got her back on. And it's interesting talking to her in the where the world is now. She said in terms of the war, cost of living, lots of people feel helpless and feel powerless. And that's when you start to fall into panic with your finances. And she said, don't. There's lots of ways you can actually get your power back. And in terms of AI, it's very easy to feel like that because every second day there's an article about how AI is going to take 3/4 of our jobs. She said that's just one of the ways you have to think about AI-proofing your career. Here's something she said.
2: I think when COVID hit, we all realized that just having one income coming through could be problematic for us. And I think AI is just showing us that again.
1: Yeah.
2: And that's why I'm such a fan of having a diversified income and diversified investments. So that if AI comes for my job, that's okay because I know how to find income other ways. Or I've got girlfriends that are in portfolio careers at the moment. So they might be earning income 3 or 4 different ways rather than just one job, which might be tough if you're a nurse. But if you're a nurse, AI is not coming for your job.
1: No.
2: So it's just looking forward and being aware and how can you protect yourself.
1: And some of the ways she suggested about getting some other income, it might be, as she said, taking a student into your home. She said, not for a year, don't be freaked out, maybe just for a semester, or taking up dog walking, just small things like that, just for a short period of time to get you over a hurdle or to bite the bullet and do something hard for a short period of time, but to find another income stream will make a big difference for you. And she also said another way to feel empowered was to get in touch with your bank. She said annually we should all be emailing or calling our bank or a broker and asking for a better mortgage rate.
0: Mm.
1: She said if you're not doing that, you are paying your bank a loyalty tax.
0: Yeah.
1: And she said every single time you do it, chances are they will respond and drop your mortgage.
0: You know, it's funny you say that. I went into the bank to get my little FPOS card. I had to pick up a new one. I was talking to the guy and he said, anything else I can do for you? I said, oh, yeah, why don't you drop my interest rate? And he went, oh, okay. And
1: he just,
0: and I was joking.
1: Yes, and she said there are some deals on where if you look like you're going to leave the bank, you can get rewarded with $2,000 for staying. She said, shop around, try and find the ways that this will work better for you. But it's all about taking your power back. And one of the things that was so interesting, we discussed the nature of shame. There's a lot of shame around money and the psychology of how we look at money and how we feel we don't deserve things and how we think the patterns we've set up earlier in our lives or we've seen with our parents, that that's the way it should play out. And there are actually financial psychologists that can help you unpick this stuff, can make a big difference for you. She said, we don't tell other people that we're struggling. Often people are living outside their own means. And when the people that they're admiring, their lives are held together with duct tape. Everyone on some level that you're aspiring to be could very easily be faking it. And in social media, we're encouraged to live beyond our means. She said there was an interesting study of lottery winners who had won something like $150,000.
2: When a lotto winner won about that much money, the people around them, so their neighbours and friends, were worse off financially within 18 months. Because they would have conscious consumption by winning that much money and the people around them tried to keep up.
1: Wow.
2: So they would go into financial stress as a result.
1: To keep up with the lotto winner.
3: Wow.
2: Yeah. Yep. And so that for me was just that research piece highlighting that that's what so many of us are trying to do when a friend gets a promotion at work and we don't tell our friends, oh, hang on, I can't keep up with how you want to go out. So I end up in financial stress by trying to keep up because I don't want to be a party pooper or I don't want to say, oh, I can't afford that.
1: Interesting, isn't it? So you don't have to feel powerless. You don't have to panic. There are people who can help you and there are ways to do it. So her name is Mel Brown. She's on our podcast this week and you can listen to that wherever you get your podcast.
0: That's the pressure when I go out with you.
1: I'm getting the Learjet, I say. Are you in? Are you
0: I'm
1: in,
0: having
1: Brendan?
0: A souffle, says Amanda. I said, money's too tight for souffle.
1: You don't want to go somewhere where there's no sneeze guard.
0: Go to aachattery.com.au for more, and it drops today. Check it out.
1: Drops today.
0: Look out. Look busy. Ivor Davies has arrived and joining us next. It's Jonesy and Amanda driving you home.
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1: Well, Icehouse has been a staple of Australian rock for the last 50 years. And now a chance for you to see this legendary band up close and personal performing at Sydney Harbour. To tell us more about the show, Ivor Davies, hello.
0: Here he is.
2: Hello.
0: Look at you. The last time you performed with us was our 10th anniversary.
2: Right.
0: We've been doing it for 21 years, so yeah. It's 11.
2: Wow. Was it that long ago?
0: 11 years ago.
2: Okay. It was a really hot day.
1: It was stinking hot.
0: Yeah.
2: Yeah. I remember it well.
0: Yeah. And it was great to have you there. And look, we're all still here. We're still doing it.
1: Still got most of our own teeth. Well, I can't vouch for Jonesy, but the rest of us are doing that. Ivor, performing at the Opera House.
2: Yep.
1: Doesn't matter how long a band has been together or their history, that's a big deal. It's a beautiful thing to be doing.
2: It's a really big deal. And the thing is, what you probably don't know is I've got a massive history with the Opera House because actually the Opera House, of course, being up the road from where we're going to play, which is the Fleet Steps, and being up the road from across the park from the Conservatorium of Music, and every Thursday afternoon after school, walk up that hill to the conservatorium to have my oboe lessons because I had a scholarship. And when I left school, I went full-time to the conservatorium. So they were building the Opera House as I arrived on that train every Thursday afternoon. I saw the concrete go in. I saw the steel go in. I saw the big sheets of glass for the windows. I saw the carpets arrive. Amazing. And then next year after I left school, I'm at the conservatorium and they say, "You are in the senior orchestra at the conservatorium. We're going to play the very first operas ever performed in the Opera House before it opens." I was in the orchestra in the pit of the Opera House at Aberdeen for the first two operas that were ever performed in the Opera House.
0: Wow.
2: They were both Australian one-act operas, one of them featuring Harold Blair, who was incredibly famous internationally recognised indigenous tenor. Was in that, and nobody talks about that. They only talk about the one that the Queen came to.
0: Yeah, right. So you were the warm-up act, the soft opening.
2: We were the guinea pigs. Nothing in there was finished either. There was no back wall on the orchestra pit. So there was a three-story drop behind the trombone players, you know. health and safety wouldn't go there today.
0: And I didn't realise, I know that you're a virtuoso, you play a lot of instruments, but I don't think I've ever seen you play the oboe. You're always brandishing a guitar.
2: We haul it out on occasion. I'm nothing like what I was. I actually have letters after my name for playing the oboe. I actually have a tertiary qualification of the highest order of oboe playing. But not anymore.
0: When you look at the oboe, it's not like a sexy looking instrument to play. You know, when you see someone, like sax would probably...
2: Speak for yourself.
0: Well, I'm just thinking, I can't think of any, you know... You're not seeing Slash playing an oboe.
2: I don't think he'd be caught dead with an oboe. It's not his style, is it?
1: No, it's not.
0: I love YouTube because it keeps your legacy alive film clip-wise.
1: Brendan Jones is obsessed with this.
0: There's a film clip of you doing crazy. So you're playing a radio DJ just down from the building that we're in right now. So see that building down there, the white one? That's where you were doing it from. So this is you as a DJ.
2: Yep.
3: Coming up to 7 o'clock here and the sun's rising. I'm about to go home. You've been listening to the late night shift. And if I'm dreaming, don't wake me tonight. Good morning, you're on the air.
4: Do you mind if I wake you tonight?
3: Is that a request?
4: Well, can you play crazy for me?
0: And then boom, into the song.
2: I had nothing to do with it. Like, I had a weird attitude towards music videos because it was like, the music is my department. I'll look after that. You're a would-be director and you've got all these ideas. Mm. That's your department. And, in fact, I kind of had no input whatsoever. They dress me in things I would never be...
1: Funny you should mention that, Ivor, because I was a production assistant on a number of those. I didn't do that one, but I did some for Steve Cummings. I did some for... Mondo Rock.
0: Cold Chisel.
1: I was involved in picking up the quirky costumes and things like that. The musicians, as you say, had no idea what was required of them until they turned up on the day.
0: If you're looking for someone to blame.
2: Well, yeah, and it was so I ended up doing the weirdest things that I kind of had nothing to do with, except that I was in them, you know. And that was one of them, you know. There was a bedroom scene in that which horrified my children. And the other interesting story about that clip too is that there was meant to be a sort of female interest in the clip, and it was a young actress who'd been booked, and she had only done one movie at that time. She didn't actually make it that day, but her name was Nicole Kidman.
1: Oh, oh
0: wow.
1: The sliding doors of life.
0: What's she doing now?
1: Yeah, I bet she's kicking herself.
0: Ivor, it's always great to talk to you. Stay listening to us for your chance to win VIP tickets to see this show. Ivor Davies, thank you for joining us.
2: That's a pleasure.
0: It's Jonesy and Amanda driving you home.
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20: Hello, I'm Michaela Carr. The Prime Minister says he's not pursuing Angus Taylor after the opposition leader swore at him during question time. Anthony Albanese has told the ABC he heard Taylor's remark but has moved on.
21: Well, I just think that people swearing across the chamber isn't appropriate.
20: So Angus Taylor swore at you?
21: It was withdrawn. And the matter's closed.
20: Police have ruled out abduction in the search for missing four-year-old Gus Lamont. He vanished from an outback property in South Australia 8 months ago, and a renewed search has failed to find any new evidence. Detective Superintendent Darren Filkey says they had hoped recent rains might have created fresh opportunities.
22: All of these members have walked, searched,
3: In excess of 30 kilometres of waterways over the last 3 days.
20: Australians who've lost up to $3,000 in scams could be eligible for an automatic reimbursement. A proposal by the Treasury would force banks, telecommunications providers and other digital platforms to reimburse those who were scammed through their services. MND warrior Neil Danaher will be honoured with a state funeral at the MCG on June the 10th. The former AFL player and coach passed away on Monday after living with MND for 13 years and raising more than $100 million for research. And Australian researchers have debunked the theory of baby brain. Researchers at Monash Uni have carried out a comprehensive memory and cognition study with 150 new mums and 150 new dads. They found that those new parents were no less astute than non-parents.
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22: 5RM Sport.
20: Dean Solomon has fronted the media for the first time since taking over as interim coach of the Bombers. Just days after Brad Scott's sacking, Solomon says he's not interested in the job full-time.
23: I won't even consider that. I won't even consider that while I'm doing this job. I think it's really the wrong thing to do for me to even entertain any thoughts in around that.
20: And Maroons teammates are continuing to rally around Kalyn Ponga following his controversial send-off in last night's Origin opener. The star fullback was marched for a shoulder charge, which ultimately cost Queensland the game.
24: And now, a word from the Book of Dave.
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6: Clear overnight through the Riverland. Tomorrow, partly cloudy, 19. 19 again Saturday and Sunday. Could see a shower or two, 17. Tonight, down to 5. And right now at the De Villiers Air Conditioning Weather Station, it's 15.
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35: It's showtime.
0: State of Origin last night, even if you're not a fan of the game, there was something for everyone. There was the anthem from Old Mate.
1: Wow, country singer who really countrified.
0: Well, he got a bit of controversy. Although I dare say, anyone singing the anthem is going to get controversy.
1: He did it full Knowlesy.
0: Now, Knowlesy, I've seen him do the anthem. Knowlesy kills. Anyway.
1: It's an adenoid central kind of experience.
0: We can't just pull off the anthem, can we? That's sort of a bit disrespectful. Because the game kicks off at 8 o'clock, but the coverage starts at 7. There's a lot of preamble. I like the preamble this year. They had, it was the view from the player's perspective of what it's like to get the call up to play State of Origin, narrated by none other than the great alumni of State of Origin, Phil Gould.
36: The ringing of a telephone.
37: You never know what the call's going to hold.
36: A vibration in the pocket.
38: My phone rang, got the call, finally answered the phone.
36: A sound that changes these players' lives forever.
39: Got a call from Mr. Fryer. He's bringing round about.
1: If only it had been that. It was very turgid.
0: I might have put that in. I was a bit worried, though, because there was a couple of times where Gus, he seemed to get stuck.
36: The players, I keep repeating the same words over again. Trust yourself and trust your teammates. 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
0: Give him a kick.
36: And then I'd leave him with four words. No fear, no hesitation. No fear, no hesitation.
1: Stuck again?
36: Just do it.
0: And then, at the end of all of that, a game.
40: Hi, Tedesco coming through. Here's pressure.
0: I couldn't believe it.
1: I couldn't believe it.
0: I couldn't believe it
1: because I went to bed at half time. We'll talk further about that a bit later in the show.
0: Also, who's in bed with Jonesy and Amanda? Your chance to win a Sealy mattress upwards of $2,000. That's coming up. It's Jonesy and Amanda driving you home.

0: Hello there, it's Jonesy and Amanda driving you home Thursday, May 28. 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
0: Who's in bed with Jonesy and Amanda? 1355-22 is our number.
2: I tell you who's in bed with us is our sound effects man.
0: Yeah. Good on you, Foxy. You're doing the Lord's work.
2: We love you, Foxy.
0: Every day, a mattress worth over $2,000 could be yours. 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
2: Here's how it works. We are in bed with a famous Australian. And, through a series of clues, you have to work out who it is. If you're the first caller, you only get one clue. Each, if you don't know, off you go. The next caller gets another clue. So eventually builds into a brilliant picture of who's hanging out with us in the sheets.
0: I think brilliant's probably overselling it. Sarah has joined us.
2: Hi, Sarah.
3: Hi, guys.
2: Let's have some generic bed noises, Ryan. Yeah. Is that changing the doona? Oh, all right.
0: Okay, I think we've established we're in bed.
2: Okay.
0: Sarah, clue number one. Oh, we'll have a look at this.
2: Oh, that's, what? What's that? What's going on?
0: She's riding a bike around the room. That's a little bit
2: much. She's riding a bike, Sarah.
0: Riding a bike.
2: Who do you think it might be?
3: Oh, riding a bike, that doesn't give me much.
0: Oh, it gives heaps. Australian riding a bike.
3: Oh, no.
0: Here she comes again.
3: I'm out.
0: Oh, sorry, well, say someone.
2: Sorry, Sarah.
0: Shari is with us.
2: Hi, Shari.
4: Hello.
2: Okay, so we know she's riding a bike around the bed like some kind of weirdo, but oh, wow, look at her.
0: She's very good at it.
2: Look at that.

0: Shari, do you any idea? So she's riding a bike.
1: And she's got a big schnoz.
0: But you know, something that seems strange about that nose to me, Shari.
2: I have no idea.
0: Just say a name.
1: Shari probably feels it'd be rude to get someone after that clue.
0: Just say anyone, Shari.
2: I don't know. I'm
1: sorry, Shari. Hi, Lucy.
0: Lucy.
2: Yes.
1: Let's see where we are. She's riding a bike around the bed.
0: Look at her go.
1: She's got quite the big nose, but Jonesy doesn't.
0: No, it doesn't look legit.
1: Her nose may not be legit. And what's she got? She's got a bin full of.
0: CDs. Right. Yeah, look.
1: Look who's CDs are.
0: I can understand why.
1: Yeah, okay.
0: Yeah.
1: Certain kind of musician CDs are in a bin.
0: Lucy?
2: Yes?
1: Who is it?
2: Hello?
1: Who? Don't make me say it all again.
2: Is it Nicole Kidman?
1: It's Nicole Kidman.
3: Hey, mate. Thank you so much.
0: Yes.
1: She's riding a bike for BMX Bandit, right. A big fake nose for Virginia Woolf, Oscar-winning nose. I think,
0: yep.
1: And a bin full of country music CDs. Yeah. Let's just put it that way.
0: We don't want to burn a bridge with Keith,
1: no.
0: Although we did kind of burn a
1: Shut
0: bridge.
1: Shut up.
0: Well, you'd Stop. Actually, you know what, Keith, man to burn a big bridge, not me. Lucy.
1: Move on.
0: Can I ask you a personal question?
2: Yes.
0: What's your mattress like?
2: Terrible.
0: Good, because you have just won a mattress worth over $2,000.
2: Oh, my gosh, thank you so much.
0: Pretty cool.
2: I can't believe it. It's great. Well,
1: you know, Lucy, what I think is great is that the cost of living crisis, that's the sort of thing you don't spend
0: that's
1: money on.
0: That's the stuff
1: on.
0: You want.
1: That's the stuff you want but you don't spend money on. And that's it'll
0: all
1: change.
0: The lip having service good, everyone gives you.
1: Having a great mattress will change your life.
0: A good night's sleep on us, Lucy. 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We'll have another final crack tomorrow. JonesyDemander.com.au if you would like to play. It's Jonesy Demander driving you home.

0: Jonesy and Amanda driving you home. State of Origin last night, mate against mate, state against state, et cetera, et cetera. And I enjoyed watching the game and the first half. I was like, okay, we're not going to win this. New South Wales aren't going to win this. And then I said to anyone who cared to listen, myself in the lounge room because no one else was around, I said, if they get a try in the next 5 minutes, they'll win the game. And notably, they did. And I thought, oh, okay, this might be a good thing. But that first half, I was just scrolling through my phone. Then I went and cleaned out the lint filter in the dryer. You know, I sort of was a bit distracted. I was thinking, they're not going to win this.
1: Yeah.
0: But then I came back.
1: Yeah. And then the team came back.
0: And the team came back. And whoa.
1: Big finish.
2: Here's pressure.
0: That last 10 minutes was extraordinary.
1: Was it? Was it?
0: You didn't see it?
1: I was watching, having a glass of wine, eating pizza with my husband, had a friend over, we were all watching. Half time I said, we're cooked. New South Wales is cooked, I'm
0: so
1: out.
0: So you've got to be.
1: And I said, I can't be bothered. I'm tired. I know how this is going to go. And I said as a joke, oh, we'll probably end up winning 22-20 as a joke.
0: That was the score.
1: I woke up this morning and I looked at it and I thought, is my phone playing a trick on me?
0: You're a soothsayer.
1: I'm a soothsayer, but I missed the whole thing.
0: Mm.
1: I feel like I've missed something amazing.
0: Yeah.
1: Yeah, all the drama, all the my sons were texting, oh, incredible, incredible. Yeah. I didn't see any of it.
0: And it's one of those things, isn't it? Because if you come to work and you're standing around the water cooler and everyone's going, what about that game? You know, in the last pretty much dying seconds of the game, they get it from the jaws of defeat.
1: And I said,
0: victory.
1: I know, I know.
0: And, then you, and they say, what about when old mate did this? And then you go, oh.
1: Yeah, I know.
0: Yeah.
1: Boo.
0: I reckon,
1: not good timing. I picked the wrong time to leave Lucille.
0: You bailed out early.
1: I bailed out early.
0: You bailed out
1: and
0: early.
1: And it can happen. It can happen.
0: Yeah. I did that with Bruce Springsteen one time. He was performing in Australia and I thought he'd done about 5 billion encores. And I thought, you know what?
1: I want to get to my car and get home.
0: And because I was thinking he hadn't done Born to Run. And I thought, he's not going to do it. It's not happening.
1: Oh, as if he wouldn't
0: do
1: it.
0: I knew he wasn't going to do it in the encore. And so I walked out, and as I'm walking over to my car, Born to Run comes
1: on. Yeah.
0: I bailed out early.
1: Well, let's do it. Tribal Drum is beating for this. I bailed out early.
2: There's 5 seconds left as the clock stops.
0: Night.
1: I'm off to bed.
0: It's Jonesy and Amanda driving you home.
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0: Hello there, it's Jonesy Demander driving you home. State of Origin last night. No matter how your thoughts on the game, it was quite the finish. You wouldn't want to miss the end. Particularly when you're a big fan of that particular player and his shorts tend to come down a bit over that bootalicious booty.
1: I'm sorry, but I did miss it.
0: Yeah.
1: I got halfway through and I thought it was 20-6, not the time, that was the score.
0: Yeah.
1: And I thought, oh, it's just going to be blah and I just can't be bothered. And I went to bed thinking, and I said as a joke to my husband, I bet it's 22-20 or something, as a joke. Woke up this morning, looked at the score and couldn't believe that's actually what happened.
0: The Tribal Drummers beating, I bailed out early.
2: There's 5 seconds left as the clock stops.
1: Good night, everyone.
0: Bruce Springsteen, he'd played pretty much every song known to man.
1: And you said, I'm off now.
0: Three encores, and I just thought, he's played everything. I think that's it. And as I'm walking to the car park, the muffled sound of ding, ding, ding, ding, and he's doing Born to Run.
1: Oops, missed it by that much.
0: Kate has joined us.
1: Hello, Kate. What did you bail out of?
3: Oh, I'm a very naughty auntie, and I bailed on my niece's first birthday.
1: Mm-hmm.
3: I went to the party. It's all random people for me. I tried to do all the small talk. There was no alcohol. If it's the first birthday, that party is not for the kid.
1: Yeah.
3: The kid is going to get all the parties in the future. This is an adult party celebrating adults, keeping a child alive for the first year and surviving that first year. So it was so boring that I bailed.
1: What were the implications of that, Kate?
3: Well, brother never really noticed, I'll be honest.
0: Oh, okay.
3: I think he was too busy, and that's exactly why I thought, I can sneak out of this.
0: Yeah, so you got away with it.
3: And I went home and I had a wine, which is what they should have provided at the party.
1: No regrets,
0: Kate. More or less, you've just rung us to brag.
1: No, but you were brave to say this is not for me.
0: Did you do a pub? Did you do a smoke bomb, or did you actually announce you were leaving?
3: Oh, no, I just disappeared.
0: Yeah, of course.
3: No, no, no.
0: You don't say,
3: it was very sneaky. Yes, it was. And I still feel guilty. Like, it isn't, you know, it was a bit rotten.
1: How old's your niece now?
3: Oh, she's 5 now, so it was a few years ago.
0: I feel that you don't feel guilty, Kate.
1: You've made me want to have a glass of wine, Kate.
0: Thank you, Kate.
1: Thank you.
0: Dean has joined us.
1: Hello, Dean. I bailed out early. What was it?
4: Oh, mate, I was at the SCG to watch Australia play West Indies and 1996, and we're down to the last ball, and we needed four or six, and anyway, I started walking out, and next thing you know, Michael Bevan's hit a four to win the game, and the crowd just went wild, and I was just pulling my hair out. I tell you what,
0: I think that's why a lot of people sit and watch cricket, because you're thinking any minute
1: something amazing can happen.
0: It's gonna happen,
1: but often with people like Dean, it's not going to happen until your back is turned. Thank you,
0: thanks,
1: Dean.
0: Jess has joined us.
1: Hi, Jess. What did you bail out of early?
5: I, terrible sister that I am, I was at my sister's birthday party and it was an open bar, so I was drinking lots and I was enjoying the evening, celebrating her birthday. We did the birthday cake. But at this point, I realised that I was actually quite drunk and I really needed to not be there anymore because I was just blabbering and dribbling and just drunkenly inappropriate. So I backdoored it and left. Woke up the next morning feeling very sorry for myself, only to see lots of missed calls, text messages and Facebook notifications that my sister's partner had actually proposed to her.
1: Oh,
5: and
1: yeah.
5: I had totally missed the proposal.
1: Oh,
0: where are you, Jess? Where
1: no.
0: are you?
1: Thank you for sharing. Thank you.
0: It's Jonesy Demander driving you home.
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1: Hi, I'm Sally Pearson. State of Origin continues tonight on the Gold Coast with Game 3 of the Women's Series between New South Wales and Queensland. The Blues will be hoping to make it a clean sweep after already clinching the series. A huge upset at the French Tennis Open overnight with this year's Oz Open champ Elena Rybakina eliminated. Tonight, Aussies Kim Birrell and Daria Kazakina are in action in the second round. And Aussie boxer Sky Nicholson is now the full WBC world champion in two divisions after Ellie Scottney vacated her super bantamweight title.
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0: Hello there, it's Jonesy DeManda driving you home. State of Origin last night, doesn't matter how you feel about the game, it was a bit of a nail-biter at the end.
1: Hi, Tedesco coming through, here's pressure.
0: Like, I watched the whole thing just for that last minute and 30 seconds.
2: I watched a half and bailed out, not picturing that last minute and 30 seconds.
0: The Tribal Drummers beating, I bailed out early.
1: There's 5 seconds left as the clock stops.
2: I'm off to bed.
0: Kevin.
2: That's pretty much how it went.
0: Kevin has joined us. Hello, Kevin.
3: Hi, how you going?
0: Good.
2: What did you bail out early from, Kevin?
3: I bailed out on my own box party.
2: How did that happen? What happened?
3: We were in the Cross, in a pub in the Cross, and I decided I was far too drunk, and they were talking about going to a strip club.
2: Mm.
3: And so I just got to the back of the pub and left and decided it was the best thing to go home. And then I was nearly home, and then my wife got a call from the best man, phoning her up saying, I've lost Kevin.
2: Oh.
3: And then she started panicking, and then about 30 seconds later, I'd rung the doorbell and walked in the door and saying, I've just found him.
2: What a relief. I didn't go to the strip club.
0: I missed out
2: on the strippers.
0: I'm home
2: early. What a, you know,
0: Kevin,
2: she would have loved you so much.
0: You are
2: so
0: husband
2: much.
0: Of the year.
2: Absolutely, Kevin.
0: Can I just say, you're giving us all a bad name.
2: Thank you, Kevin.
0: Kev. Maria has joined us.
2: Hi, Maria. What did you bail out of early?
4: I don't know if you remember many moons ago when Australia was qualifying for the World Cup.
0: Yes.
4: And they were, you know, performing as they were, and it was getting toward the end of the game. I'm like, nothing's going to happen. I'm going to bed. Just as I got to my bedroom, I heard screaming from my family. I ran out to see that Australia had kicked a goal. We were really delighted. I couldn't believe I missed it. I said, oh, well, it was a fluke. You know, they're not going to kick another goal. There's like 5 minutes left. Went back to bed. Didn't make it again. Heard screaming again. To have to run back to the living room to see I'd missed two monumental goals for Australia.
2: I think you must have been the good luck charm to not be there.
0: Maybe that's a thing, Maria. They should adopt you as a mascot or something
2: like
0: that.
2: And you have to run away every time that we need to score.
0: The irony, you wouldn't be allowed at any of the games.
2: Yeah, it's true.
4: That's true. As long as they pay me, that's fine.
0: Okay,
2: fair enough.
0: Good.
2: Thank you, Maria.
0: Thank you. Owen has joined us.
2: Hi, Owen. What did you bail out of?
5: Yeah, right. Okay. I'm probably going to hell for this. 1988, I was 16 years old, and I was doing a debutante ball in the country.
0: Yep.
5: And I had a few drinks, 16, to calm the nerves, and we did two dances. And then I went home and got changed into an AC/DC T-shirt and a pair of jeans and went back to the party.
0: Mm-hmm.
5: And as I pulled in the driveway, everyone's out there doing the third dance, and my date was standing there by herself in a white dress. And,
2: Owen, why did you go back? If you're going to bail out, what did you think was going to happen?
5: No, I think I just had too many drinks to calm the nerves, and I thought it was all done with.
2: So you thought you were running away and it was all over?
5: No, I just went home to get ready for the party, and when I got back, she was standing under a spotlight in this big white dress. Everyone else was doing the third dance, and I was standing there in an AC/DC T-shirt and a pair of jeans.
0: Has time healed the wounds, Owen?
5: I haven't let that out of the closet for 30 years, mate.
2: Okay, I wonder how she tells the story.
0: I wonder how she's going.
5: I know there's a woman somewhere on the planet that probably wants me dead.
0: we've got her on the line now.
2: Thank you, Owen.
0: Still swaying under the spotlight by herself. Owen.
2: What a heartbreaker.
0: Thank you for all your calls. Coming up.
2: We're going to be talking to an Australian, an ABC journalist who's living in London. I'm intrigued to know how hot it really is. My socials are filled with English people falling over because of the heat wave.
0: Yeah.
2: As an Australian, I'm intrigued to know, do they have a right to be complaining?
0: Are you going to use one of your contacts?
2: One of my many, many contacts.
0: The pub test coming up as well. This is an interesting one that we all do in the bedroom, but do you do it?
2: What's that?
0: Well, I'm hooking you through.
2: Oh.
0: And Instagram is here if you'd like to play. It's Jonesy and Amanda driving you home.
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20: Hello, I'm Michaela Carr. The Prime Minister says he's not pursuing Angus Taylor after the opposition leader swore at him during question time. Anthony Albanese has told the ABC he heard Taylor's remark but has moved on.
21: Well, I just think that people swearing across the chamber isn't appropriate.
20: So Angus Taylor swore at you?
21: It was withdrawn. And the matter's closed.
20: Police have ruled out abduction in the search for missing four-year-old Gus Lamont. He vanished from an outback property in South Australia 8 months ago, and a renewed search has failed to find any new evidence. Detective Superintendent Darren Filkey says they had hoped recent rains might have created fresh opportunities.
22: All of these members have walked, searched,
9: In excess of 30 kilometres of waterways over the last 3 days.
20: Australians who've lost up to $3,000 in scams could be eligible for an automatic reimbursement. A proposal by the Treasury would force banks, telecommunications providers and other digital platforms to reimburse those who were scammed through their services. MND warrior Neil Danaher will be honoured with a state funeral at the MCG on June the 10th. The former AFL player and coach passed away on Monday after living with MND for 13 years and raising more than $100 million for research. And Australian researchers have debunked the theory of baby brain. Researchers at Monash Uni have carried out a comprehensive memory and cognition study with 150 new mums and 150 new dads. They found that those new parents were no less astute than non-parents.
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20: Dean Solomon has fronted the media for the first time since taking over as interim coach of the Bombers. Just days after Brad Scott's sacking, Solomon says he's not interested in the job full time.
22: I won't even consider that. I won't even consider that while I'm doing this job. I think it's really the wrong thing to do for me to even entertain any thoughts in around that.
20: And Maroons teammates are continuing to rally around Kalyn Ponga following his controversial send-off in last night's Origin opener. The star fullback was marched for a shoulder charge, which ultimately cost Queensland the game.
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25: Cloudy tonight, then on Friday a partly cloudy top of 19. Saturday brings a shower or two and 18. And on Sunday, partly cloudy, 17 around the Riverland and Mallee. Tonight we're going down to 9. And right now at the Dubilly's Air Conditioning Weather Station, it's 14.
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0: Hello there.
2: It's stinking hot in London, in many parts of England at the moment. Do you remember a couple of, might have just been last year, this went viral. This is a guy who saw one of his neighbours up to his armpits in water.
0: Oh, he's in his wheelie bin.
2: In his wheelie bin. Remember this?
38: Are you enjoying the weather there?
39: Yeah, I'm enjoying it. Am I not allowed?
38: Yeah, but you're in the bin.
39: If you want to fight about it, be a man, come out and fight about it.
38: What?
39: I'm trying to stop me. Stop me doing whatever I want in my own bin.
38: I'm not trying to have a fight, mate. I'm just saying you're in the bin.
39: Listen, knobhead. If I want to have a swim in my own bin on the hottest day that we've ever had in England, then I'm entitled to do so.
38: Mate, I'm just...
39: Don't you stop me.
2: They're all losing their minds.
0: He's having a vape in the bin.
2: How hot is it? We thought we'd ask an Australian. ABC Journo Riley Stewart is joining us next.
0: Instagram is coming up as well. And the pub test. Closing the bedroom door when you're home alone.
2: Mm-hmm.
0: We'll talk about this as well. Don't fight me about it. It's Jonesy and Amanda driving you home.

0: It's Jonesy and Amanda driving you home.
1: You may have seen it's been a scorcher in parts of the UK. May temperature records are being broken in lots of places around the country. People just aren't coping. Are they wusses? Is this fair enough by Australian standards? How hot is it? So we thought we'd talk to an Australian living in London, ABC journalist Riley Stewart. Hello.
0: Hello, Riley.
2: Are you, with you guys.
0: Are you dying?
2: I actually am. I'm in my apartment now, which is in the sort of the loft of a building. You know, they're using every last space in the city, including the roofs, to fit us in. And I have to say, I lived in Australia for very many years, and this is next level heat.
1: So what's the temperature, like the mid-30s?
2: Yeah, so, you know, on Tuesday, the country set a new May record, and that was 35.1 degrees Celsius. Now, that doesn't sound like much. And, you know, when we're used to temperatures hitting that in Sydney all the time, particularly in the warmer months. But it takes on a different, a different complexion in the UK, and there's a bunch of different reasons for that. But I must say, and it pains me to say this a little bit because I've got dual citizenship, but one of the reasons it takes on a different complexion is that the Brits do love to moan about it.
1: What are the other reasons? Why does it feel hotter there at that temperature?
2: Well, part of it's the housing. That it was built for a different time. It was built to try and keep the heat in rather than keep it out. And this is another one as well. Now, I'm old enough to remember, you know, when I was growing up in Australia, air conditioning was a real luxury, right? You know, it didn't seem like many people had it. And while not every house in Australia has air conditioning now, the latest stats say about 70% do. In the UK, that number is 5%.
1: Wow.
2: So only 5% of homes have it. So, you know, people, it's not an option for most people.
0: Right. Look at your Mark Taylor over there selling Fujitsu. Actually, now it's General. They've changed it to the General.
2: Well, that's the thing. I mean, you know, we're all used to seeing ads like that, you know, during the cricket or whatever. If you're in Australia, it's common. You just don't see that here. And actually, part of it is political as well. When you build a new house in the UK, it's not as easy as just ticking a box and saying, oh, look, I can afford to put air conditioning in, I will. And there's all sorts of sort of green regulations which mean that air conditioning really has to be a last resort for builders.
0: Right.
1: Well, poor old...
0: Just crack a window.
1: Crack a window, but you're not going to get the afternoon sea breeze. It's a different geography, all of that. So you're saying we should be sympathetic to the English people who are saying it's incredibly hot and we're not coping.
2: Spare a thought for me, you know. Okay. I'm

0: Jonesy and Amanda driving you home. We're going to get down to the Jonesy and Amanda arms for the pub test. Today...
1: Pub test.
2: Does not pass the pub test.
1: Pub test.
2: Does it pass the pub test?
1: Pub test.
3: Yeah, the pub test.
4: Doesn't pass the sniff test.
2: Although, stop it. It's not helpful.
0: Hitchhiking, does it pass the pub test?
5: No, we're not doing hitchhiking.
0: We're not doing that.
5: And don't hitchhike. Seriously, don't hitchhike.
0: Don't do it.
5: But what about this? A man online has uploaded a video asking this very important question.
6: When you're home alone, do you shut the door to your bedroom or do you just leave it open? Because no one's going to come in, and it's kind of weird if you don't shut it, but then it's kind of weird if you do. Because
5: oh
6: it's like, what are you trying to hide and who are you hiding it from?
5: Who doesn't? Okay, stop. Who doesn't shut that door? I shut the bedroom door. Mm-hmm. That signifies that's a private space. If I'm home on my own, I couldn't sleep with the bedroom door open.
0: Yep.
5: Oh, that's like just being a freak.
0: Yeah. Even if I was in prison, I would insist on the door being shut.
5: Okay. You're free to go. No.
0: No.
5: No.
0: Shut the door, warden. Shut the door. I don't want to get out. And
5: stay in while you're at it.
0: Until the morning. No. And we've got these flimsy doors in our bedroom. We've got these two, like, French doors. They're only held by magnets. Like, you know those magnetized doors?
5: No.
0: Yeah, you do. I know you're a woman. You don't know this.

0: There's a door. You go to Bunnings, you can get like a, it's on a cupboard, if you've got a soft close cupboard, and there's a magnet and it holds the door shut.
1: But still.
0: So there's no latch mechanism.
1: Even if it was a curtain, you need something that designated. That this is a private sleeping space. Keep out.
0: Jim, my ride lives in a share house. You would have to shut your door.
2: I shut and lock my door.
1: Are you joking? No, your bedroom door.
2: Yeah, lock it. Yeah.
1: What do you think's going to happen?
2: I don't know. It just makes me feel snug.
0: So you lock it.
1: What if there's a fire?
2: Well, now you're giving me anxiety.
0: All right.
1: Don't lock it.
0: Kids these days, they get anxiety about everything.
1: Don't lock it.
0: Hang on. What sort of lock is it? Is it a privacy lock or is it like a full on?
2: Well, it's not like a big bolt. It's just like one of those.
1: Like smart. Knob. Click, click, click.
0: Because you've got to be careful with that. If you've just got a privacy lock, you can just get that with a butter knife. You can open that quite easily.
1: Can you, Brendan?
0: Yeah.
1: No wonder Ryan's locked it. You sound like a freak.
0: Everyone knows.
1: Closing the bedroom.
0: Sorry, Warden, don't let me out.
1: No curtain. Full door. Closing the bedroom door when you're home alone. Does that pass the pub test?
0: It's Jonesy and Amanda driving you home.
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0: Hello there, it's Jonesy and Amanda driving you home across Australia. Free money.
1: Fast money. Extra cash.
2: Any money. Jonesy and Amanda's.
0: 10 questions, 60 seconds on the clock. That's pretty smooth. You could pass if you don't know an answer. We'll come back to that question if time permits. You get all the questions right, $1,000.
3: And if you think, you know what, I can walk away with that, great. But if you want to try for $2,000, you can do that by answering a bonus question, but it's double or nothing.
0: Gary. It won't be no Gary. It'll be yes Gary.
3: Hi, Gary.
4: That's what I want to hear.
0: Cranbourne West.
4: Amanda, how are you?
0: Good, thanks, mate.
3: This hasn't gone off for ages, Gary. Do you feel in your bones it could be you today?
4: I believe it belongs to a Victorian. It's got to come my way.
3: All right.
0: I see what you're doing here. You're going with like a state thing. You know, statistically, more Victorians have won this than any other state.
3: I don't think I've read that statistic, Brendan.
0: It's happening.
3: You're rubbing your face. I know what that means.
0: Not one Queenslander has ever won this.
3: Really?
0: Seriously.
3: Well, Gary, let's see what we can do for you. We've got 10 questions, 60 seconds. As we say, pass is your friend. If you're not sure, say pass. You might buy yourself some time, okay?
4: Fantastic.
3: Gary, good luck. Here we go. Question one. Who won the State of Origin last night?
4: New South Wales.
3: Question two. Finish this. Money makes the world go...
4: round.
3: Question three. How many arms do most starfish have?
4: Eight.
0: Oh.
3: Plops, they've got five.
0: Oh, that's an octopus.
3: Five. They're creepy enough Gary. Looking without having eight. Ugh. Oh, Gary.
4: Ah, well.
3: Thank you for trying.
0: Well, you know,
4: thank you.
0: Your fellow Victorians are going to go, good on you, Gary.
3: Oh, good on you.
4: Oh, no, Gary, no.
0: Gary, no.
3: Thank you.
0: Oh, mate, thank you. You started off with such confidence. Well, and if you'd like to register, jonesydemanda.com.au. Can I ask you, Gary, before you go, do you sleep with your door open?
3: Your bedroom door.
4: Oh, you know what? Closed.
3: Yeah.
0: Close. You're a close guy.
3: I'll be intrigued to hear the results because I think
0: that's not because your fellow Victorians are going to come around and, you know.
3: And what, Brendan? Finish your sentence. Smile at Gary. No one wants that in your bedroom.
0: If you've just joined us, I know this sounds weird, but the pub test today.
3: Closing the bedroom door when you're home alone, does it pass the pub test?
0: We'll have that for you next. With Jam Nation.
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13: 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No filters, no apologies. The Riverland and Mallee's 5RM.

0: Hello there, it's Jonesy DeMatter driving you home. It's Thursday, Friday Junior. It's time to get down to the Jonesy DeMatter Arms for the pub test.
1: The pub test.
2: Pub test.
1: Does not pass the pub test. Pub test.
2: Pub test.
1: Does it pass the pub test?
3: Pub test.
2: Yeah, the pub test.
1: Doesn't pass the sniff test.
3: Stop it. It's not helpful.
4: We saw a video online of a man asking this incredibly important question.
5: When you're home alone, do you shut the door to your bedroom or do you just leave it open? Because no one's going to come in, and it's kind of weird if you don't shut it, but then it's kind of weird if you do, because it's like, what are you trying to hide and who are you hiding it from?
4: I would feel hugely insecure if the door was open. I just feel too vulnerable.
0: A few comments here. For me, shutting the door is just a natural habit from being a teen and having nosy siblings.
4: What about this one? Never. But the wardrobe door can't be open even for a fraction because monsters.
0: Yeah, the cracky monster. What about this one from Tesha? Mine's always open. Jemai Rai, you live in a share house, you said before.
6: I close and lock my door.
0: Yep. Yeah. We've established everyone was a bit panicky about his well-being.
4: Because what if there's a fire?
0: Yep. But it's a privacy lock.
6: Yeah, it's a privacy lock.
0: So any decent bread and butter knife or a long fingernail, for that matter, can open your door.
6: Great. Now I feel fantastic about
4: it. All you need is someone with a great set of cutlery to come by your
0: That's
4: house.
0: All you have.
4: Well, let's put it to you guys. Closing the bedroom door, when you're home alone, does this pass the pub test?
7: Cannot close the bedroom door. What happens if someone breaks in, you open your bedroom door, you don't know who's going to be standing there?
8: The door has to stay open. I have a cat who turns into the parkour king at 2 a.m. If that door was shut, he would beat it down.
9: Leave it open all the time. If you hear something, you know you can get out, or when you close it, that's it. You're stuck in that room and so good.
10: Definitely not closed. I like it open, even whether people are home or not. I just have to have it open, otherwise I just feel claustrophobic.
11: I have a cat who will scratch all night long if it's closed. Whether she wants to go in or out, it still needs to be open.
12: I don't have a bedroom door because I took it off because it was in an awful place. So I'm not a freak, I just don't have a door.
13: No, my question is, why would you close the bedroom door? Unless you've got a dog or a cat. And if you're like me, I've got to pee 3 times a night. Mm. The door's shut, mate, I'm busting any. I've got to open the door before I get to the toilet.
4: That's true. You do have to factor in a bit of door opening
0: factor that.
4: Time.
0: I'll say this, I would be in prison and I would say, keep the door shut, okay, warden? If you leave it open for me in the morning.
4: Makes me feel vulnerable. No, I don't want to be released, but I want you to lock the door.
0: Do you think, like, a prisoner, if they're in jail and it's pouring down rain, it's dreadful weather, do they ever say, geez, I'm glad I'm not out in that.
4: So cozy in here.
0: I'm not out in that.
14: Righto, you two. That's
4: enough. Enough of our ridiculous musings.
0: Yes.
4: We'll be back tomorrow.
0: Hey, big show tomorrow. You know who's going to be joining
4: us? Pete Murray. Don't point at me. I know it's Pete Murray.
0: Friday Feels Sessions, the FFS. He's going to bring his guitar and he's going to play a song.
4: Please join us.
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25: Cloudy tonight, then on Friday a partly cloudy top of 19. Saturday brings a shower or two and 18. And on Sunday, partly cloudy, 17 around the Riverland and Mallee. Tonight we're going down to 9. And right now at the Bivoli's air conditioning weather station, it's 13.
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0: Christian O'Connell's show. Yesterday on the show, we were talking about have your kids injured you? And Tracy called in, and one of her kids injured her foot, top of her foot, with a chair. So badly so that it was basically an arterial bleed happening. Yeah. And she got 000, and then she went and got changed to dress what fit she would feel because she was just in her PJs. And I was stunned that someone would do this.
1: She said, I can't go in like this.
0: Yes. So the title that she gave us today's phone in right now, which is I Can't Go In Like This. I need to hear from people who called 000, or maybe someone else next to you called 000, and then you got changed into what you felt was an appropriate outfit to be carted away on the stretcher or in the chair.
1: Yeah.
0: You know, and, or someone drove you into hospital if you were going into labor. So I want to hear stories about people getting changed to go into hospital, whether it's 000 or someone rushing you in. Has this happened to you, Patsy? Or
2: happened to my brother, Carl, when my sister-in-law went into labor with their daughter. He said her waters had broken and everything. It was their first baby. You know, you're very panicky when it's your first baby. It's like you just want to get to
0: and
2: hospital.
0: And you've had that bag ready for about 2 weeks.
2: Oh,
0: by the
2: so
0: door,
2: much prep, yeah. Isn't there, with the yes. first? Yeah. Such a build-up. Anyway, he goes, hang on, I'll just go to the loo. Anyway, he was there for like 10 minutes, 15 what? Minutes, and her contractions were getting really
0: well, his
2: close.
0: Were as well. I mean, he was dropping off. He was dropping off triplets.
3: Tough for blokes too.
2: Anyway, she's gone up to the bedroom. He's sitting there doing a number two, and she's like, can you please hurry up? These contractions.
0: I'm sorry, but that is
2: like
0: a typical man, isn't it? Just like, yeah. What? Read the room. Oh. You've got one job. Get them there. Yeah. And be quiet.
1: He couldn't go in like that.
2: Like three minutes between these contractions. Can you please hurry up? And she's got the keys in her hand. And she said, I'm going to go out to the car. Just come out when you finish. Anyway, another 15 minutes goes past. She's, what on earth is going on? She's gone up there. He's having a shower.
0: Oh, my God.
2: Washing his hair, having a shave.
0: Unless he's a midwife and can time the contractions and knows we're a long way off yet.
3: Oh, no.
0: Braxton
3: brilliant.
0: Hicks aren't here. I've got time. Actually, you know what?
2: Deal.
0: I've got a bit of a stubble here. Well, I'd have a shave, actually.
2: She's like,
0: I'm doing my nails as well. They need a little clip as well.
1: It's good to make first impressions.
0: Yeah. In fact, my shirt needs an iron, actually. Like that in, getting that warmed up.
2: Happy to say they got to the hospital on time, and about 20 minutes later, Tegan was born, so all was good.
0: And he was in the canteen just having a quick sit-down, three-course lunch.
3: I've never been allowed to forget this. Bonnie went into labour. This was in the hospital, though. And, like, I thought it would be a good chance to duck off for a sleep.
2: What?
3: Because like Bonnie was like, I was like, well, you're having the contractions, right? No. Because I thought I'll just have a little nap, like 5 minutes, because the contractions are going to last a long time.
0: No, they can do. I've been through this with the two girls. Yeah. Yeah. It's not coming out quickly sometimes.
3: Exactly. Yeah. So I'm just going to like, can I just go in the corner and have a little nap?
0: You're not hurting anyone. And you're right. They never forget those stories, right? Sarah never forgets when she went in to go and have Ruby, our first daughter.
3: Yeah.
0: And I'd made all this food for her, obviously to keep the energy up, because it can go on for hours. And it had been going on for a couple of hours and nothing was happening in that. And I thought, and I said, hey, do you want those sandwiches? And she was like, not now, Chris. Not now, so I thought, well, I might as well eat them. So I ate them all, right? Two rounds of sandwiches, right? And I was like, God, they're goddamn good sandwiches, though. Shame.
3: Yeah.
0: Glad that we didn't get wasted. Anyway, of course, half an hour later, she goes, you know, I'm bloody starving.
3: Oh, no.
0: And she goes, can I have those sandwiches? I went, I've eaten them. She said, they weren't even for you. They weren't even for you. At no point is all the books you read go, and make sure, dear man, you are adequately resourced for snacks. You've got a long day ahead of you, buddy.
2: Wow.
3: Because you find yourself with that much to do.
0: It's so much to do.
3: You know? Yeah. But you're sort of like, oh, you're stroking the arm, being there for them and all that stuff.
0: All right, so I'm not going in like that. You needed to go into hospital, but you changed your outfit. My ideal call here is someone who actually did call 000, and in the minutes while they're waiting for the ambulance, actually goes to get changed. I'll be down in a minute, guys. Get the stretcher ready. Give us a call, 13 55 22.
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0: Christian O'Connell's show right now that you call 000. You need to go in a hospital, but wait, I need to get changed. I cannot go in like this. We got Sanya on the line now. So what happened? What's your story?
1: Oh, 3 years ago, I was in the bathroom getting ready and I got electrocuted by my hairdryer.
0: Oh, my God.
1: And it hit me in the chest and threw me backwards, out cold. I wake up, my daughter's there. She's already called the ambos, and I look down and there's all this hair all over my legs. And I'm like, quick, give me the shaver. And I put the dry shave on the floor in the bathroom.
0: You've just been electrocuted. You are kidding me. You're going to shave your legs.
1: Dry shave.

0: I'm so grateful because when I got to hospital, I had about 7 different doctors coming in, checking on me.
1: Yeah, but not checking your legs.
0: Young intern, but my legs were all nice and smooth.
1: Right, they're going, hey, listen, there's no nerve damage, but do something about these legs.
2: Do something with that mess.
1: Because you really let yourself go. There's about 6 weeks worth of undergrowth here.
0: Well, they might not have given me, you know, really good care, so they thought I didn't take care of myself.
1: Oh, no.
2: No.
1: Oh, my God. What a fantastic story right out the gates.
0: Thank you.
1: And
3: hello.
1: And welcome to the show. What's your story for us today?
3: Thank you. Oh, I think it's the same sort of theme as your first caller,
1: yeah,
3: about hair. I was it's a bit embarrassing actually. I was in labor and my water's broke and they're saying, oh, my God, you've got to be induced straight away, because I had a very complicated pregnancy the first time. And I thought, nah, no way, I've got to get my bikini line done before they induce me.
1: You've got to be kidding. Now, everything you're going to go through.
3: So I rang hubby up and I said, you've got to bring the wax kit down, because I was already at the hospital. And he's going, what the hell? And I said, yep, you got to bring it down. So hubby races down, gets me the Nair. I don't know if you know Nair.
4: Oh, yes,
3: but
4: yes.
3: Nair is, yep. Got there, and I was sitting in the bathroom trying to, you know.
1: Do the procedure. Yeah.
3: Do the procedure.
1: Yep.
3: It was a bit awkward.
1: Jim's gardening, this is called it.
3: I got there.
1: Yeah.
4: Well done.
3: And, it was quite embarrassing. But it
4: magnificent.
3: Was a clean birth, put it that way.
1: I can just imagine Kevin McLeod going, look at the front yardage here is immaculate, you know?
3: Yeah, exactly. I mean, come on.
1: Grand designs, indeed. Wow. Incredible stuff and very funny. Brilliant. Story. Thank you very much for sharing that with us today, Anne.
3: Thank you. Well,
1: thanks, Anne.
3: Bye.
1: Bye. See you, Anne. Who we got here? Deneen?
4: Diane.
5: Yeah, Diane, yes. Alrighty, so some years ago, my husband and I were in a very compromising position. We reached, I'm trying to be really careful what I say.
1: Okay, you reached the end of the movie.
5: Absolutely,
1: yep.
5: And there were fireworks, okay?
1: Oh, wow. Not often the case. Well, for both parties anyway.
5: Well, mainly for me, that's what I was concerned with. Anyhow, so we get there.
1: Yeah.
5: And we get this almighty pain in our head, like an explosion. And they have to call an ambulance. I think I'm dying.
1: What? You have to call an ambulance because you had... What's the condition?
4: Is it so good?
5: It's called a thunderclap migraine.
2: Oh,
1: what's
2: my
1: a
2: God.
1: Thunderclap for?
5: Like, no idea.
1: You get a thunderclap from somebody?
5: Yeah, you go to hospital. They take you to hospital. They do the lumbar puncture.
1: Bloody
5: I thought I had a stroke or something.
1: God, so was it agony?
5: You're terrible. The trainee doctors all come in.
1: Well, they won't have a go.
5: They ask you the same thing.
1: Oh, I see.
5: Like, how did this happen? Like,
1: I wonder, it must be so unusual.
5: Apparently not.
2: Oh,
4: be careful out there.
1: Did not think we'd get this story today.
4: No.
1: You learn something new every day, Diane.
4: That's come out of the blue, that is. Yes.
5: You're welcome.
1: Yeah. All right, Diane, thank you very much.
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0: Christian O'Connell Show. So, you know, Monday I came in and I was raging about NBN. We'd moved our daughter Ruby into a new place and we'd had a nightmare with NBN. It just hadn't worked. So she had to, yesterday at 7:30 in the morning, and if you're a student, 7:30 a.m. is like being woken up at 1 a.m. where their body clock is. So she had to get up and this engineer arrived and she was like, you know, my dad trying to do this. And he took one look at where the NBN was plugged into the wall and he goes, it's not supposed to be plugged in there, that's for the TV. And he goes, it's meant to be over there, and he pointed the other side of the room. He picked up a lead, put it over the other side of the room, and he goes, there you go, it's working now. 30 seconds.
1: And you were very upset at the NBN.
0: Raging. And let's apologise to the NBN Corporation and for the marvellous service that is now working at full speed. She said that this guy was like in his late 20s, and he looked at her and knew she was a student and saw all the books out and stuff, the essays being done, and she felt really embarrassed, and then she just went, yeah, my dad was setting that up. Oh, and he went... Your dad, yeah, right. And walked off.
1: He's got your back.
0: Whoever you were, thank you for stopping a dad being so carelessly thrown under the bus. But there's nothing worse, though, when you call somebody out and essentially you're wasting their time. It's humiliating.
1: Yes. Well, it's happened to me. I called out. I've had my dishwasher having its bloody F78 issue. And so it keeps happening.
0: Sounds like a new workout program. I've just got into the F78.
1: And so I call this guy out at great expense, and then he comes and goes, okay.
0: Do you mean he shouldn't earn a living from repairing washing machines? He should do it for free for radio hosts. Well, God, the horror of it.
1: If someone is willing to do that, I would actually give us a buzz. I called him up and he has a look at the machine. He goes, look, there doesn't seem to be anything wrong with it. I go, no, it has the F78 issue. Just put it through a cycle. It'll do it. Puts it through the cycle. He goes, it's working perfectly fine. He's like, work. There's nothing wrong with that. No, do it again. I made him try this cycle 5 times. Time I actually need it to do the error, it wasn't doing it. And then he buggers off. That's $250 for him to look at a perfectly good dishwasher. And then it's not working again. It knew.
0: Well, listen, if he's listening now, you can pick up another easy $250. He's obviously got some Midas touch. Well, just his physical presence meant it. Do you reckon he's got some special sort of zapper or remote control in his pockets? What a great scam. Having to do no work or bending over or twisting or anything. All right, you wasted other people's time. Diane's on the line. Diane, so you wasted someone's time?
2: I did indeed, and I felt like such a goose afterwards, I can tell you. I went out to the car to try and start it one morning, was in the garage, turned the key, lights were on, nothing happened, not even a tick, nothing. So I thought, man. So I rang the RACV, you know, they give you this little tracking app thing, so
0: yes.
2: Watched him make his way to me. It took him about 20 minutes, I reckon. Comes in, hops in the car, moves it from drive to park, starts it and says, there you go.
0: No. Come on, Diane. No.
2: Yep. I felt like an idiot.
0: I think I might have fixed this tricky situation. I'm trained for this.
2: Yep. I didn't even think to look. I think he just gave me this really disparaging look when he's like shifting it from park back into park, and I just thought, smashed my head.
0: Diane, great story. Very funny. Thank you for sharing, mate.
2: Thank you.
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0: 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Today we're looking for your cafe songs. Radiohead love going to their local cafe. That's right, they love to sing Fake Plastic Teas.
1: Good God!
0: Latte in red, not lady in red, latte in red.
1: Silver.
0: Biscotti over troubled water.
1: Oh, classy.
0: Yeah,
1: gold.
0: Nice bit of Italian biscuit. Sergeant Pepper's Lonely Heart Club sandwich. Yes. To go, yeah. Please, to go.
1: Silver plus.
0: And no, that's terrible, that one. Yeah. All right, Rhea, what have you got?
1: Billy Bean is not my lover.
0: Billy. Yeah. I spoke for all of us with that.
1: At the Cuppa. Cuppa Cabana. Yeah,
2: very good.
0: Gold.
1: Just a matcha paradise.
0: Oh, that's very good. The performance is gold as well.
2: Johnny.
1: And I like big cups and I cannot
0: lie. Oh, that's great. Yes. Great. Well done. Okay, what have you got? We're looking for your cafe songs. That's the time waste today. Rio, are you ready to mark?
1: Let's go.
0: All right. Cafe songs. Chai, chai, chai. NSYNC. Alexander Mooney, well done. She's about to be home soon.
1: Silver plus.
0: Very good. Who's that? Lee Collins. Espresso Yourself.
1: Silver.
0: Well done, Donna. Mocha number 5.
1: Inch, inch, gold. Inch.
0: Well done, Brendan. Weigh me up before you Coco.
1: Gold.
0: Well done, Shree. Bohemian Cups of Tea.
1: Oh, yeah.
0: Great
1: yeah,
0: name for a cafe.
1: Very clever. Gold
0: That's very
1: plus.
0: Good. Well done, Chris. ACDC, it's a DeLong way to the top. DeLongy way to the top.
1: Bronze, sorry. Oh.
0: Barista Bojangles instead of Mr. Bojangles. Genius. Julie Walker, very good. Drip it like it's hot.
1: Silver.
0: Let's hear it for the soy.
1: Bronze.
0: And I need chai tonight.
1: Silver minus.
0: All right, who's winning, Rio?
1: It's got to be Bohemian Cups of Tea.
0: Well done. Okay, that's the Christian O'Connell Show for today. We are back tomorrow. 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
8: Cloudy tonight, then on Friday a partly cloudy top of 19. Saturday brings a shower or two and 18. And on Sunday, partly cloudy, 17 around the Riverland and Mallee. Tonight we're going down to 9. And right now at the Bibbilis Air Conditioning Weather Station, it's 13.
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1: Good evening. Welcome to the 80s at 8. Shane Bryan with you. Coming up tonight on the show, our feature artist is Kim Wilde. We'll finish our chat with her. She's been a great chat this week. We'll find out more about her tour in Australia. And our feature artist tonight is Peter Gabriel's So, that brought about this incredible hit.

Peter Gabriel, So Is Our Album tonight that we're looking at. But let's kick it off with actually his former bandmate from Genesis. He passed the torch to him and Phil Collins became the lead singer. This is Something Happened on the Way to Heaven, Phil Collins. You're on the 80s at 8.

0: You're on the 80s at 8. Shane Bryan with you. That was Bonnie Tyler there. Total Eclipse of the Heart. And quick update on Bonnie Tyler after that health scare earlier in the month. She was placed into a medically induced coma to help her recover from her surgery. Latest word is she is still seriously ill, but stable, and doctors are confident that she'll pull through. And now to one of the most important albums of the 80s. Our feature album today is Peter Gabriel's So.
1: How differently do you see this from your previous ones? For example, you do have a title this time, at least, instead of just your name. It's called So. It's
2: perhaps an anti-title, but... indecisiveness is one of my more normal occupations, and... to title or not to title has been worrying me for a couple of weeks, but I went for a title partly just to try and introduce the idea of change. I think there's a lighter, bouncier, more playful feel in the music. I think it's more a songwriter's album and less to do with sound than some of the previous records.
0: Released in 1986, this was the album that turned Gabriel into a global superstar from just being a cult favourite, selling millions worldwide and packed with huge hits like Don't Give Up, Big Time, In Your Eyes, and of course, Sledgehammer. So it was all about mixing cutting-edge production with really direct emotional songwriting, and it worked big time, pardon the pun. But the breakout smash, of course, was Sledgehammer. It became Peter Gabriel's biggest hit ever. In the US, it was his only number one single. Visually, it changed music TV forever. The stop-motion video with the dancing chickens and the clay animation became one of the most awarded clips in TV history. The song itself, well, it was a full-on tribute to classic soul and Motown. Gabriel even brought in the Memphis horns to get that authentic sound. From one of the most defining albums of the decade, this is Peter Gabriel, Sledgehammer, on the 80s at 8.

0: You're on the 80s today. Shane Bryan with you. That was Big Time by Peter Gabriel from the album So, our featured album tonight. And, of course, the album didn't just give him the big hits. It changed the sound and feel of mainstream pop in the mid-80s. It was one of the first albums to really blend world music influences with big commercial pop, bringing African rhythms and global sounds right into the charts in a way that people really hadn't heard before. It also helped redefine what a music video could be. Gabriel leaned very heavily into visual storytelling, something that he has done ever since with his videos. It was the whole art meets pop approach that became a bit of a standard in the MTV era. Culturally, So proved something very big. Proved that you could be experimental, thoughtful, even a little bit left of center, and still have massive mainstream success. It opened the door in the 80s for artists to take risks without losing that wide audience. And its influence still gets recognized today. Peter Gabriel was inducted into the Rock and Roll Hall of Fame in 2014, and he was introduced by Coldplay's Chris Martin. Now, I know that there's been a lot of stories about how he came up with the name So, given the fact that every album that he'd done previously as a solo album was just his name, Peter Gabriel. That was it. Well, Chris Martin actually came up with a very valid reason as to how the name got changed.
1: After leaving Genesis, Peter recorded a number of albums, starting with Peter Gabriel, the self-titled album. He followed that with Peter Gabriel, the self-titled album, and then followed that with the unforgettable Peter Gabriel, the eponymous album, and its follow-up, Peter Gabriel. His label said, "Peter, is there any way you would give us another title? They've all got the same one." Like a petulant teenager, he said, "So?" And they said, "That's perfect."
0: I think I love that version the best. And that wraps up our look at the Peter Gabriel album. So coming up very shortly, we're going to be chatting with Kim Wilde as we wrap up her interview and take a look at her dates as she heads to Australia a bit later on the year. But up next, a classic track from an Aussie band, Moving Pictures.
2: What about me?
0: That's coming up next on the 80s at 8. 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

0: You're on the 80s today. Shane Bryan with you. That was Kim Wilde there with Checkered Love. She was such an incredible icon of the 80s. And then she gave it all away. What did she get up to after that? Well, I had the opportunity to chat with Kim Wilde a couple of weeks back, and I asked her what happened when the fame finished.
1: Was there a moment where you thought, I might just walk away from this?
2: Well, I didn't seriously think about doing that until I did. So I did when I was 36 and got married and had children. And then I did seriously walk away and think, I did think at that time I wasn't going to walk back. But I was tempted by an 80s tour with Nick Kershaw and Heaven 17 and the Human League and Altered Images. And I had such a great time and I was overwhelmed by the response from the audience. So it was really the audience that brought me back.
1: But you did reinvent yourself. You won an award at the Chelsea Flower Show for horticulture.
2: Well, yes, I did. I mean, that wasn't a goal I'd set myself. I literally fell into that that medal just by sheer enthusiasm and love of the subject. Yeah. You know, when I retired, I enrolled at a horticultural college and started learning about plants and planting design. And just by one accident after the other, I find myself doing gardening TV shows and wanting to learn more about the subject. And then I got given an opportunity to make a garden in one situation anyway, it was a very sweet, slow road that got me to Chelsea Flower Show. Yeah. The love and affection I feel from audiences these days is really overwhelming. I can't wait to get back and have a little taste of that again.
1: Well, we can't wait to have you back here. And we're looking forward to the new album as well. When is that going to be released? Any dates?
2: Well, the new album will be next year, but the album that we'll be singing songs from is the one that got released last year. It's an album called Closer.
1: Yeah.
2: But the new album we're still writing, and that will come out next year.
1: Look, Kim, it's been an absolute pleasure. I've grown up loving your music. I still love listening to it, and it's so good that you're still out there touring. Incredible.
2: Yeah, I love it. Love it more now than I've ever done. And that's really honest. And got an amazing band and we're going to have a great time.
1: Yeah, fantastic. Kim Wilde, thanks for joining us on the show.
2: Yeah, real pleasure, Shane. See you there.
0: Now, Kim is heading to Australia Wednesday, 18th of November. She kicks off the tour in Perth, heads to Brisbane, Melbourne, Geelong, Adelaide, Newcastle, Sydney, and then finishes her tour on Sunday, the 29th of November, in Canberra. Now, if you want to get your tickets, you can actually head along to ticketek.com.au to grab your tickets for her Closer tour. And if you want to hear the whole interview, head over to iHeart and check out Long Way to the Top. Coming up next, Bryan Adams takes us to heaven.

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0: Well, that's it for the 80s at 8 tonight and also this week. Tomorrow night, it is the Totally 80s Friday night. Four big hours of 80s hits, including this. I'm walking on sunshine. Whoa, I'm walking on sunshine. And some Aussie 80s hits as well. That's tomorrow night on the Totally 80s Friday night. Have a fantastic night. Thanks for keeping me company.
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10: Cloudy tonight, then on Friday a partly cloudy top of 19. Saturday brings a shower or two and 18. And on Sunday, partly cloudy, 17 around the Riverland and Mallee. Tonight we're going down to 9. And right now at the Davilly's Air Conditioning Weather Station, it's 12.
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5: Cloudy tonight, then on Friday a partly cloudy top of 19. Saturday brings a shower or two and 18. And on Sunday, partly cloudy, 17 around the Riverland and Mallee. Tonight we're going down to 9. And right now at the Davilly's Air Conditioning Weather Station, it's 12.
0: 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And the news and information you need to know. 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

0: It's the last round before the bye, and things are heating up in Riverland footy. Join us Saturday at 5RM as we head to Panther Park as the Loxton North Panthers host Loxton. The Panthers have won their last three in a row, while the Tigers are looking to bounce back after a red-hot start. Don't miss any Riverland footy action right here at 5RM Saturday afternoon. 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
14: Cloudy tonight, then on Friday a partly cloudy top of 19. Saturday brings a shower or two and 18. And on Sunday, partly cloudy, 17 around the Riverland and Mallee. Tonight, we're going down to 9. And right now at the Davilly's Air Conditioning Weather Station, it's 12.
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10: Partly cloudy today, then on Saturday expecting a shower or two and 18. Sunday with a partly cloudy top of 17, then more showers on Monday, 18 across the Riverland and Mallee. Today we've got a top of 19. And right now at the Davilly's Air Conditioning Weather Station, it's 12.
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14: Christian O'Connell Show. All right, this morning, the Uber driver bringing me today was a lovely guy called Kevin. And we got starting and talking, and he wanted to know where I was going, what did I do for a living, what's my job. So I started talking to him about what we do. And he said, oh my God, how do you know what to talk about? Do you ever run out of things to talk about? I said, no, not really, because in any life, so much happens to people. My job is to simply pay attention, right, and collect stories, mine and other people's. So I said, so excited. So what do you do? He goes, well, I used to work in property insurance, and now I'm working marine insurance. I said, you must have what? So you deal with claims. He was like, yeah, you must have had some crazy calls. What just happens in people's homes that they have to call you and claim for? And he goes, yeah, oh yeah, actually, there was a couple of years ago, this lady was having a shower, and there must have been a leak going on for quite a while. The shower basin just gave way, and it was a two-story building. Oh. She went from the first floor to the ground floor into her own kitchen.
15: Oh my!
14: Whoa. The shower gave way, and I went, what?
15: I went,
14: excuse me, I've got to get my phone out. I just typed in, it gave way. And he goes, yeah, then there was the old lady on the toilet. I went, what about the old lady on the toilet? Some 70-year-old lady was on the toilet on the first floor again, and the toilet just gave way. Her sitting on it crashes to the floor beneath. She was not injured. It's a miracle.
16: Wow.
14: She was calling to explain... why she needs to make an insurance call.
16: You would think it's a prank caller. Oh, yeah, you're talking
14: A lady flying through the air. Okay, madam. Oh. Okay, ease up on the meds. So I don't know if we're going to get any more stories, or we've heard the stories we're ever going to get for it gave way. But if anyone's got a story that involves something giving way, I want to hear about this morning.
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0: Christian O'Connell Show. Guys, just had some really exciting news from the producers. They said, listen, we got a couple of stories lined up, a couple of callers with it gave way. No one died in them. They're not. Caitlin, the producer, who can be quite direct with her language, she's spoken. I'm not saying that's good or bad. I'm just saying she is. And she just goes, they're not killer stories. I didn't know there was a phrase. I just thought it was understood that we don't want any.
1: I think she
0: any
1: meant-
0: deaths on the radio. All right, this
1: no serial
0: it
1: killers.
0: Gave way. No Ed Gein stories. Bianca, welcome to the show.
2: Good morning, guys. How are you?
0: I'm good, Bianca. Can I just confirm that you are alive in this story? Yes.
2: I am alive in this story,
0: good
2: thanks
0: news.
2: To my Hulk mum.
0: Good news. So
2: we had an old school 90s metal bunk bed. And I was laying on the bottom double bit with mum, and all of a sudden the top bunk gave way, came down onto us. Mum caught the bunk bed, so
0: wow.
2: Full mum strength as I was able to get out, and I'm pretty sure mum just lifted it off to the side. But the old school metal bunk bed frame.
0: Yeah, remember those? Yeah, well, me and my sister had those when we were younger, yeah. Wow-wee. Amazing, like you said, the mum strength to do that.
2: Yeah, neither of us got hurt, luckily, but...
0: No one's dead.
2: Yeah, they weren't light either,
0: perfect
2: the
0: break.
2: Metal bunk
0: perfect
2: bed.
0: Cool. They're not, no. Bianca, thank you very much for your story.
2: Thanks, guys. Have a good morning.
0: Thank you. One from one. No one dead. Let's see if we can keep this going. David, welcome to the show. It gave way.
3: It did give way. It was a scaffold on a job when I was a young apprentice. And they don't use those scaffolds anymore. And
0: because of this.
3: It's been raining, and we pegged it all up. We're up on about the second story, doing the eaves, as you do. And the boss was on the one end of the scaffold, and I was on the other. And the pegs gave way that were bracing up the scaffold.
0: Oh, my God.
3: And we both came sliding down the wall, looking at each other, wondering how it was going to land and bash different bits of arm and leg as we came down and landed on the ground and looked at each other, seeing we were both still reasonably good, and just started laughing, thinking it was the funniest thing that had happened in quite some time.
0: David, what a great story. Only in Australia would you hear someone tell a story about sliding down a building and go, and we were sliding down, looking at each other. The funniest of times. Really had to be there.
3: It was funny at the time, but we packed up and decided it was time to go home.
0: Yeah, you're right. Yeah, you're kind of like, you're done for the day with that one.
3: Yeah, done for the day.
0: Wow, what a moment in your lives.
3: Yeah, I know.
0: It's like something out of a cartoon, isn't it? Roadrunner cartoon.
1: But
3: my wife says I've got more than 9 lives because I've been involved in all sorts of things like that. And,
1: maybe you've got to be a bit more careful, David.
0: Yeah, maybe time to retire, actually.
1: Seems to be a common denominator.
0: Stay indoors, David. Stay indoors.
3: Stay indoors, wrap myself in cotton wool.
0: Yes, exactly.
3: Like
0: for the rest of your years, David. David, brilliant story. Very well told. Right. Thank you.
3: Good, guys. Thank you.
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0: heard this in a while. 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

0: Christian O'Connell Show. There's a record shortage of new clowns.
1: Yes, 50%.
0: They've lost them to TikTok.
1: I know.
0: They're clowning around online. That's what they're doing now. They don't want to get a clown around in the big top.
1: I know, it's tragic, really, that to see that.
0: Do you think it's just going to die out?
1: I hope not. I do. You know,
0: you'd be, you know, 10, 20 years now, there just won't be big tops.
1: Yeah, there'll be no circuses, no little carnivals.
0: No.
1: Those bloody Gen Z.
0: I know. I get this email towards the show, end of the show yesterday from Kate. Christian, my Gen Z daughter just did a career profiling test at school. She was hoping to get a scientist, a lawyer, but instead it got entertainer. And it said examples, a clown, a juggler, or a puppeteer.
2: Wow.
0: She was not impressed.
1: You're actually not suited to be a lawyer. You're more suited to juggling.
0: Yeah, go and pick up that felt animal and put your hand up its backside. Welcome to your next life as a puppeteer.
3: Here's a cream pie.
0: Yes, yeah. Whenever I see a puppeteer now or a juggler, I think, God, they just, in their heart, they just want to be a lawyer. You know? They're not living the life they wanted. So anyway, it just reminds me of career profiling. This was in the 80s we did it at my school. This is when school computers, there was this one school computer, right? And it was massive. I think there were like two scientists that lived in the back end of this big ass school computer. There was only one teacher who knew how to use it. Like the PE teachers were too thick to work out what it was. They just beat it with sticks. So we're terrified of the future that was coming. So we had this, I don't know what whatever it was, a Commodore, a Spectrum. Anyway, you had this rubbish software that took like a day to load up called Cascade, where this teacher would ask you, what kind of things are you interested in? What are you doing? What subjects do you do the best at school? And everything. And the computer would spit out what it thought you should be doing. Right. So I said, look, I really want to, I was 16, 1989, said I really want to work in entertainment like TV or radio. The teacher went, how are you getting on at maths? Well, I'm terrible at maths. I'm probably going to fade that. Okay, English, yeah. Good, right. Puts it all in, spits out quarry manager or funeral director.
2: Oh. Yeah.
0: And he was like, listen, if you don't work harder at maths, you're never going to make it into entertainment and showbiz. I'm like, these people aren't geniuses. It's mainly quite low-level IQ, the people that, and I speak about myself, that do this work. If you're good at maths, you don't end up doing these jobs.
1: You don't need to.
0: No. And trust me, for a lot of my career, the maths don't add up.
3: You don't need maths for jazz hands.
1: Exactly.
3: Right?
0: So did you do some of that at school, career profiling?
1: We had ours in year 10. I remember we went into a big assembly hall. We all took the test. It was quite extensive.
2: Oh.
1: And then I went in the room with Mr. Dobbs, who was our careers counsellor, and he told me that I should be a car salesman.
0: This is what they were, his careers advisor.
2: You've missed your calling.
1: I know, he was so confident about it, and I have no interest in cars whatsoever, so I don't know why I'd be a very good car salesman. And I remember being pissed off, being like, is this my future now?
0: So what did you say you wanted to do?
1: I think back then I either wanted to be a marine biologist or an astronomer. I don't even know what that is.
0: With your eyesight. I've seen you squinting at that laptop with glasses. You ain't seeing anything up in space or in the sea. You'd have to have those.
3: Who knows, not there.
0: You'd have to have prescription goggles and snorkel. Can you get those?
1: I don't know.
0: You're a diver, he's got his long sighted. Oh, I can't even see that. What is it? Oh, it's a shark. It's too late. I must get my eyes tested underwater. Patsy, what did you have at school?
2: Nothing.
0: What?
2: Not a thing. No. They wouldn't have cared what we did. I could have joined the circus, the mafia, or whatever else above.
0: Well, you did both. The radio circus and the mafia. You formed your own mafia.
2: There was
0: incredible
2: nothing.
0: Story, yours.
2: Mr. Beer is a made-up name.
0: No, he sounds like a sacked children's entertainer. Listen, Mr. Beer, this is not an aspirational kids character of you drinking all day long, Mr. Beer.
2: No, Tony Beer was his name. Yes, and his wife was one of the PE teachers. She was lovely. But Mr. Beer had no faith whatsoever in me. And when I said to him I wanted to get into radio and maybe radio journalism, he basically said, good luck with that, but you need to do an arts degree. So no faith whatsoever. No test, nothing.
0: Shocking,
2: no.
0: Really. How many people would have been talked out maybe pursuing something that they really would have been happy doing?
2: Yeah.
0: What did you have, Alex, on that farm?
3: Nothing of the sort.
0: Because you were raised by sheep and goats, weren't you?
3: I was. And wolves at one point.
0: Wolves.
3: Which was what my school was like. Really? So, you know, it was like a jail other than a school, my boarding school in Sydney. We had a careers person, but she didn't really do much at all. And you might have gone in there to just chat to her about what you wanted to do in life, but there was never any tests, never any Christ, really? Yeah, I always.
0: And they
3: always
0: try to lower your expectations. Yes. Like I went in wide-eyed, thinking I'd like to sit and try and make it in TV or radio. It's like that ain't going to happen. Listen to this idiot. Oh, I'd like to make it. So would I, but I'm not, Christian. So sit down. There's a factory over there with your name on it.
1: It was really about lowering ambition.
2: Yeah, instead of like empowering students.
0: Well, now kids are like, you could do anything.
2: Yeah.
0: You become a billionaire online. 10x this, 10x that. Optimize your life.
3: Cryptocurrency. I was lucky in that I wanted to do this anyway from the age of like 12 or 13. Mm. So I was quite lucky in that I knew what I wanted to do. Mm.
0: I'd love to speak to other people then. That what was your experience doing career profiling at school? And is anyone actually doing what they want to do? We just got talked out of our dreams, beaten out of us.
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0: 5 RM.
1: Christian O'Connell's show. We're talking about career profiling on the show right now. Did you have it done? Jules, welcome to the show.
2: Hi, Christian. How are you?
1: I'm good, Jules. So you did career profiling at school.
2: My son had to do career profiling 5 years ago at a public school. And they did a test and they had to see the careers counsellor. And the results came back and told him that he needed to be a barista. So he told us that at the dinner table and we were happy for him. Tried to pump him up about it. And then about a week later, I said, hey, mate, can I have a look at those results? I'd be really keen to understand, you know, how you got to that result. And anyway, I had a look at it. It was barrister.
1: Wow. How many barristers have made that wrong mix up?
3: Sorry, mate.
1: There were a lot of criminals who got way too big of sentences.
4: He did make a good coffee, though.
2: He had no idea what a barrister was at all.
1: Oh, my God, that's so funny. Jules, great story. Thank you very much for sharing it, mate.
2: No worries. Bye.
1: Sarah, welcome to the show.
5: Hey, Christian. Hey, gang. How's it going?
1: Yeah, we're good, Sarah. Thanks for calling in. So, career profiling.
5: Yes. So, it was very serious business at the school that I went to, and we did it in year 10. And my results were that I was going to be a teacher, an early childcare teacher. And I thought that was rubbish because I wanted to be an engineer. So I went off and I did engineering. I just ignored everything they told me. And then 15 years later, guess what I'm doing now? I am a teacher.
1: Oh, no.
5: Yeah.
1: The circuit of life.
5: Yes, huge. That's right.
1: Yes.
5: Yep. Wow. They knew. Yes, yes. My teachers were always convinced that that's what I would end up doing.
1: So, are you teaching engineering?
5: No, oh, no. But I teach physics and STEM subjects. So, yeah.
1: And do you enjoy it?
5: Yes, I do. I kind of feel like it was what I was meant to be doing. So it's really interesting. Yeah.
1: There are no straight rivers, are there, in nature and in life? There's so many twists and turns sometimes. You're right where you need to, where you're meant to be anyway.
5: Yes. It's amazing.
1: Awesome. Yep. Sarah, thank you very much for your story. Thanks for giving us a call.
5: No worries. Bye.
1: Let's go to Kate. Good morning, Kate.
6: Good morning, everyone. I hope you're having a good day.
1: We are having a good day. Is everyone having a good day?
3: Yes.
7: Excellent.
6: Fantastic. I have an interesting story. So it was a while ago now. My career counsellor, they came back and I was really keen on doing computer science and going into technology. And they said it was far too niche and it will never take off.
1: boxes and all that knowledge in there, there's nothing in these for you.
6: Yeah, there's definitely nothing in technology, not a good career choice.
1: This is going nowhere.
6: No, so fortunately, I completely ignored them. And 25 years later in IT, and I've run my own IT company. So, technology. Yeah, yeah.
1: You should go to schools and talk to them about following actually the callings in life, because no one knows anything, really. No one knows that much. There are no experts.
6: No. Well, look, and you know, I think follow your passion, and because you're going to be doing it a long time. So, you've got to be enjoying what you're doing. So if you get a choice, do something you enjoy.
1: I just looked at a couple of team members. They're all looking down their feet. I get the feeling they're not really... was not in that mood board when they were a teenager. One of them was right now shoveling popcorn into their face. Yeah, I'm talking to you, Kate. Are we at the cinema? Sorry about this, Kate. Kate, thank you very much for giving us a call.
6: Thank you so much. See ya.
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17: Partly cloudy today, then on Saturday expecting a shower or two and 18. Sunday with a partly cloudy top of 17, then more showers on Monday, 18 across the Riverland and Mallee. Today we've got a top of 19. And right now at the Davilly's Air Conditioning Weather Station, it's 12.
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1: Christian O'Connell Show. Small thing, big joy now. What small thing gives you big joy? Rio, what's it for you?
23: I was living large last weekend and was staying in this lovely hotel. And I dared, for the first time ever, to take something from the minibar.
1: Well done. The forbidden fruit.
23: The forbidden fruit.
1: What got Adam and Eve kicked out of the garden.
23: It feels like that.
1: What do you got for chocolate?
23: No, I went for the $13 Pringles.
1: Oh, yeah. $13. Wow. Crazy. Some mark up there.
23: Yeah, it's insane. But you feel...
1: Had you had a couple of drinks?
23: Yes, yeah. Well, we bought our own wine, and so we're drinking the hotel. Yeah. Oh, getting a bit...
1: Did you smuggle your wine in?
23: Yes.
1: Yeah. I see that. Right in the middle of... You do it right in the middle of your bag, don't you? They got a scanner there.
23: Yes.
1: They must know. So you don't worry, make enough on the Pringles, buddy.
23: Yeah.
1: We make it back. Have as much booze as you come in. You'll have more of the minibar.
23: And drinking them in those little like plastic cups they give you. Very classy.
1: Yeah.
23: But you feel like a rock star. Oh my God. I might not do it again ever in my life.
1: Yeah.
23: But I recommend just one time, reach into the minibar, grab those Pringles, grab the Mars. Yeah. Oh my God.
1: And how honest are we when you're checking out? They go, you have anything from the minibar? And you go, I don't think so. And they look at you and go, what says he without four beers? Some chocolate and peanuts. Unless, what are you saying? Some broke in? What we're saying here, sir, is it?
23: Well, my partner actually suggested, Will said, we should just get some at the convenience store and switch. You do that,
24: Patrick? Yeah, I run to the 7-Eleven, don't you, Alex? I do all the time.
1: Watch a
24: refuel and hopefully get back in time before housekeeping's replenished.
1: Don't you think once you get to the hotel and you're in that sort of bubble, I don't want to leave it.
23: Yeah, well, that's how they get you with the $13 Pringles.
1: This is how they get you. You sound like a dad. This is how they get you.
24: Captain.
25: You're against us.
1: Alex, what's the small thing, big joy for you?
26: So my son's doing this at the moment, Max, right? And you know when you're lying there and it's a little bit warm, it's a bit hot, not at the moment, obviously, but your pillow, and you turn the pillow over and the other side is cold. And your head can rest on the cold side of the pillow.
1: Yes.
26: Oh, yes.
1: But the trouble is, though, sometimes it, the head heats it up real quick, doesn't it?
26: Yeah, and you've got to turn it back again.
1: Yeah,
26: and that's what Max is doing at the moment. Oh. So he'll turn it back over, and then I'll turn it back over again.
1: Yes. There's nothing worse when you can't sleep and you're constantly flipping it like a burger.
26: Yes.
1: Aren't you going, just trying to find it, and it warms up so quickly. Because you can have heated bed blankets, why can't we have cooling pillows?
26: Mm. Good question.
23: I have seen ads for those.
1: Have you?
23: I've been very tempted. Yes.
1: I'm tempted to get one.
23: Yeah, especially here in Australia.
1: Yes, wouldn't it be nice to have a coolant in the pillow?
24: Like a gel or something.
26: Like a cold water bottle instead of a hot water
1: bottle.
23: Yes.
1: Yes. So what would happen is, as it's starting to cool down, you know, and you're fumbling in the dark, you tap it. The side of the pillow.
23: Okay.
1: Tap that pillow.
23: Mm-hmm.
1: And you give it a little tap, and then it starts to cool down. Two taps, warm it up.
26: Oh.
1: So it's time to, I don't want to have a cold head when I get out of bed in the morning for work. I need to start warming up the brain and the synapses. I'll tap it twice. Suddenly it starts to warms my head up.
23: That doesn't seem safe.
1: Actually, I don't think that's a good idea, actually.
26: It sounds like a very Japanese invention. Yeah. they think of those things.
1: Patsy, what's the small thing, big joy for you?
24: I did it Sunday night. It's my new ritual on a Sunday, is put a couple of drops, and I can do this. My doctor said it's legit.
1: Whiskey?
24: No, hydrogen peroxide in my ear, and it's like popping candy for your ear. It's fantastic.
1: Do you have a blocked ear, or are you seeing it
24: I constantly have trouble with my ears, and so you just put a couple of drops, and it gets rid of all the debris, and it's like popping candy.
1: Debris? What have you got in there? Like twigs and like birds nesting in there? Awesome.
24: It's fantastic. It just gets rid of all the old wax and stuff.
1: And is that safe though? Because it's very sensitive, fine. Like micro hairs in there, aren't there?
24: Eye and Ear Hospital said it's A-okay. Looked on their website,
1: But the word hydrogen, like the hydrogen bomb, peroxide, put those together, things you shouldn't put in your ear. Do you remember your nanny used to say anything, nothing bigger than the width of your elbow?
24: Oh.
23: I never got that directive.
24: No.
26: What's that mean?
2: Caitlin? Without a doubt, that is a thing.
1: Yeah.
2: And I think the whole point of it is just don't put anything in your ears.
1: No.
26: Oh.
1: Especially not anything that could go inside a bomb ingredient, like hydrogen.
24: Or a science beaker.
1: Open era.
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1: Small things. Big joy.
0: Now, the last couple of days haven't been feeling that well. My family have been trying to... I'm not very good with too much fuss.
2: Okay.
0: So they have to tread very carefully around me, right? So I'm like, I'm fine. I don't like too much fuss. So they've been gently giving me things that show me care without it being a big deal.
2: That's nice.
0: So in the last 40 hours, I've received two things. Whittaker's coconut block chocolate.
2: Oh, I love that.
0: You know I love that.
2: Yeah.
0: My wife came back yesterday from doing the shop and she just simply placed it down on my desk and walked away. Like dealing with an ape, basically. I just go into his cage.
3: Leave him his banana.
0: Do not make eye contact. Do not start him. Just leave him his banana. Retreat backwards. Eyes down on the floor. Phew, I think it's okay. And then now my daughter, she's going back to college. She went to office works yesterday and she came back with a brand new pack of Sharpie pens, fine point. She knows what Papa likes because sometimes you need to make a fine point, but with a bold pen, a bold fine point. A pack of those, and again, put them on my desk. I walked away.
3: That's very generous for a university student. They're not cheap.
0: Oh no, she also put my credit card back there as well. But I don't mind.
3: Yes, that's a beautiful gesture.
0: Pay the piper. That's what I always say. All right, what have you got here? Small thing, big joy. Christian, the first sip of coffee in the morning. You're right, it's like the first sip of your drink at the weekend on a Friday, isn't it?
2: Yes.
0: That first drink. Christian, small thing, big joy for me. Walking out the office Friday afternoon. That's the spirit, Andrew. That's our employee of the week there.
4: Early afternoon.
0: Small thing, big joy. Putting a wheat pack on my feet when I go to bed so they're nice and toasty at the moment during winter. What a great idea.
3: I love the smell of the wheat pack.
0: Yeah. Just as it comes out the microwave.
3: Yes.
4: So good.
0: Tracy, that soft feeling. Only in Australia would someone say this. Okay. Tracy, so I'm saying small thing, big joy. Okay. That soft feeling of a brand new pair of tracky pants.
2: Tracky dacks!
0: Oh, Eckhart Tolle! The power of now. And the power of tracky dacks.
3: It is a very specific feeling.
4: It really is. Oh, yes.
0: Well, I remember the first time I went to Bunnings and I realised, I'm far too smart to be here. Because everyone is in tracky dacks and shorts and bin tanks.
4: And sloppy joes.
0: Yeah, so I was like, I need to go in the car. And
3: you're in your tuxedo.
0: Sipping a cocktail. Christian, a small thing, big joy, when my son randomly gets off his computer and comes and gives me a cuddle on the couch.
2: Oh,
0: that's lovely. That's from Elon Musk's mum. Small thing, thank you. Small thing, big joy, watching my 15-year-old dog trying to still do the zoomies. Oh my God. The zoomies, if you don't know, is a perfect word for when, you know, your dog is so happy you come back. Maybe you've only been gone 5 minutes or 5 hours, same thing to a dog. And they're so happy they try and chase their own tail and they go round and round and round, then they just fall over. But my big old dog, our German Shepherd dog we used to have, used to do that round and round and round and round, trying to catch her own tail, would get it, fall over, but still with the tail in its mouth, and then jump back up. That's the zoomies, by the way. I don't know why it's called the zoomies. Are they zooming around?
5: Yeah.
0: The zoomies is just a pleasing word to think of, isn't it? Christian, small thing, big joy, when you flash someone to change lanes or you get them on a narrow street. This has equal small thing, big rage if you don't get thanked back.
4: Oh, yeah. Right. You've got to have the thank you wave. Yeah.
6: 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Up all night.
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0: Christian O'Connell's show. Yesterday on the show, we were talking about have your kids injured you? And Tracy called in, and one of her kids injured her foot, top of her foot, with a chair. So badly so that it was basically an arterial bleed happening. Yeah. And she called 000, and then she went and got changed to dress what fit she would feel because she was just in her PJs. And I was stunned that someone would do this.
1: She said, I can't go in like this.
0: Yes. So the title that she gave us today's phone in right now, which is, I can't go in like this. I need to hear from people who called 000 or maybe someone else next to you called 000. And then you got changed into what you felt was an appropriate outfit to be carted away on the stretcher or in the chair.
1: Yeah.
0: You know, and, or someone drove you into the hospital if you were going into labor. So I want to hear stories about people getting changed to go into hospital, whether it's 000 or someone rushing you in. Has this happened to you, Patsy? Or
2: happened to my brother, Carl, when my sister-in-law went into labor with their daughter. He said her waters had broken and everything. It was their first baby. You know, you're very panicky when it's your first baby. It's like you just want to get to
0: and
2: the hospital.
0: You've had that bag ready for about 2 weeks.
2: Oh,
0: by the
2: so much
0: the
2: prep, yeah. Isn't there, with the yes. first? Yeah. Such a build-up. Anyway, he goes, hang on, I'll just go to the loo. Anyway, he was there for like 10 minutes, 15 what? Minutes, and her contractions were getting really
0: well, I mean, his
2: close.
0: Were as well. I mean, he was dropping off. He was dropping off triplets.
3: Tough for blokes too.
2: Anyway, she's gone up to the bedroom. He's sitting there doing a number two, and she's like, can you please hurry up? These contractions.
0: I'm sorry, but that
2: like...
0: is a typical man, isn't it? Just like, yeah. What? Read the room. Oh. You got one job. Get them there. Yeah. And be quiet.
1: He couldn't go
2: like,
1: in like that.
2: Like three minutes between these contractions. Can you please hurry up? And she's got the keys in her hand. And she said, I'm going to go out to the car. Just come out when you finish. Anyway, another 15 minutes goes past. She's, what on earth is going on? She's gone up there. He's having a shower.
0: Oh, my God.
2: Washing his hair, having a shave.
0: Unless he's a midwife and can time the contractions and knows we're a long way off yet.
3: Oh, no.
0: Braxton
3: brilliant.
0: Hicks aren't here. I've got time. Actually, you know what?
2: Deal.
0: I've got a bit of stubble here. Well, I'd have a shave, actually.
2: She's like,
0: I'm doing my nails as well. They need a little clip as well.
1: It's good to make first impressions.
0: Yeah, yeah. In fact, my shirt needs an iron, actually. I just plug that in,
1: shine
0: get that
1: shoes.
0: Warmed up.
2: Happy to say they got to the hospital on time, and about 20 minutes later, Tegan was born. So all was good.
0: And he was in the canteen just having a quick sit down, 3-course lunch.
3: I've never been allowed to forget this. Bonnie went into labour. This was in the hospital, though. And, like, I thought it would be a good chance to duck off for a sleep.
2: What?
3: Because, like, Bonnie was like, I was like, well, you're having the contractions, right? No, because I thought I'll just have a little nap, like 5 minutes, because the contractions are going to last a long time.
0: No, they can do. I've been through this with the two girls. Yeah. Yeah. It's not coming out quickly sometimes.
3: Exactly. Yeah. So I'm just going to, like, can I just go in the corner and have a little nap?
0: You're not hurting anyone.
3: No, we are
0: bystanders. No, you're not. You were a bystander in there.
3: Yeah,
0: you've done
3: yeah.
0: your bit 9 months ago.
3: Exactly right.
0: And it is just a bit, Alex.
3: You know, and she's like, I can't believe you were going to go and have a sleep while I'm lying there in pain.
0: And you're right, they never forget those stories, right? Sarah never forgets when she went in to go and have Ruby, our first daughter.
3: Yeah.
0: And I'd made all this food for her, obviously to keep the energy up, because it can go on for hours. And it had been going on for a couple of hours and nothing was happening in that. And I thought, and I said, hey, do you want those sandwiches? She was like, not now, Chris. Not now. So I thought, well, I might as well eat them. So I ate them all, right? 2 rounds of sandwiches, right? And I was like, God, they're goddamn good sandwiches, though. Shame.
3: Yeah.
0: Glad that we didn't get wasted. Anyway, of course, half an hour later, she goes, you know, I'm bloody starving.
3: Oh, no.
0: You know when you know, I'm in a world of pain right now. And she goes, can I have those sandwiches? I went, I'm eating them. She said, they weren't even for you. They weren't even for you. At no point, it's all the books you read. Go, and make sure, dear man, you are adequately resourced for snacks. You've got a long day ahead of you, buddy.
2: Wow.
3: Because you find yourself with that much to do.
0: It's so much to do.
3: You know?
0: Yeah.
3: But you're sort of like, oh, you're stroking the arm, being there for them and all that stuff.
0: I'd gone on a one-day acupoint sort of pressure point thing to relieve pain, to help Sarah, right? And so this woman taught me how to help Sarah through it all with natural pain release. using the ancient technology of acupuncture, but using pressure points to do what the needles would do myself. Anyway, I've been practicing with Sarah and it helped. During the build-up, when she was in pain, I was like, there's a point on the ankle and stuff like that. Anyway, come the big moment when she's going to, I start to, hang on a minute, Sarah, now you breathe in for 3, hold for 2, and then really, bro, afterwards, swear words. Get away from me. That's a shame, because that was a one-day course. It's a real shame. Aww. Is there anyone else on this wall that would like some instant ancient pain relief? These hands can heal. Mr. Miyagi is on the ward, ladies.
3: It's a wild ride for the blokes.
0: All right, so I'm not going in like that. You needed to go into hospital, but you changed your outfit. My ideal call here is someone who actually did call 000, and in the minutes while they're waiting for the ambulance, actually goes to get changed. I'll be down in a minute, guys. Get the stretcher ready.
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0: across the Riverland and Mallee, this is 5RM.
1: Christian O'Connell's show. Right now, you call 000. You need to go in a hospital, but wait, I need to get changed. I cannot go in like this. Christian, my mother was being taken to hospital right before they took her out of the house on a stretcher. She screamed at me, grab my lipstick and a handheld mirror.
2: Oh,
1: I'm going to be seeing a lot of people today.
2: Oh.
1: Natty, what a gripper mum you've got. I can imagine the scene right now. We got Sanya on the line now. Good morning. Welcome to the show.
3: Good morning, Christian.
1: So what happened? What's your story?
3: Oh, 3 years ago, I was in the bathroom getting ready and I got electrocuted by my hairdryer.
1: Oh, my God.
3: And it hit me in the chest and threw me backwards, out cold. I wake up, my daughter's there, she's already called the ambos, and I look down and there's all this hair all over my legs. And I'm like, quick, give me the shaver. And I pick up dry shave on the floor in the bathroom.
1: You've just been electrocuted. You are kidding me.
3: And
1: you're going to shave your legs?
3: Dry shave. I'm so grateful because when I got to hospital, I had about 7 different doctors coming in, checking on me.
1: Yeah, but
3: and,
1: not
3: like,
1: checking your legs.
3: Young intern, but my legs were all nice and smooth.
1: And they're going, hey, listen, there's no nerve damage, but do something about these legs.
2: Do something with that mess.
1: Because you really let yourself go. There's about 6 weeks worth of undergrowth here.
3: Well, they might not have given me, you know, really good care if they thought I didn't take care of myself.
1: Oh, no.
2: No.
1: Oh, my God. What a fantastic story right out the gates. Have a great day.
3: Thank you.
1: Anne, good morning.
4: Hello.
1: And welcome to the show. What's your story for us today?
4: Thank you. Oh, I think it's the same sort of theme as your first caller,
1: yeah,
4: about hair. I was... it's a bit embarrassing, actually. I was in labour and my water's broke and they're saying, oh, my God, you've got to be induced straight away, because I had a very complicated pregnancy the first time. And I thought, nah, no way, I've got to get my bikini line done before they induce me.
1: You've got to be kidding. Now, everything you're going to go through.
4: So I rang hubby up and I said, you've got to bring the wax kit down, because I was already at the hospital. And he's going, what the hell? And I said, yep, you've got to bring it down. So the nurses are going, hurry, you know, come on, we've got to get you in. This is, you know, important, obviously.
1: Yeah, sure. Whatever you need.
4: Hubby races down, gets me the Nair. I don't know if you know Nair.
5: Oh, yes,
4: but
5: yes.
4: Nair is the, yeah. Got there, and I was sitting in the bathroom trying to, you know,
1: do the procedure. Yeah.
4: Do the procedure.
1: Yep.
4: It was a bit awkward.
1: Jim's gardening, this is called it.
4: I got there.
1: Yeah.
5: Well done.
4: And, yeah, it was quite embarrassing. But
5: magnificent.
4: It was a clean birth, put it that way.
1: I can just imagine Kevin MacLeod going, look at the front yardage here is immaculate, you know?
4: Yeah, exactly. I mean, come on.
1: Grand designs, indeed. Wow. Incredible stuff and very funny. Brilliant story. Thank you very much for sharing that with us today, Anne.
4: Thank you. Well,
1: thanks, Anne.
4: Bye.
1: Bye. See you, Anne. Who we got here? Deneen?
5: Diane.
1: Diane.
6: Yeah, Diane, yes. Good morning, how are you?
1: I'm good, Diane. Welcome to the show, Di. Off you go.
6: Thank you. Alrighty, so some years ago, my husband and I were in a very compromising position.
1: Sounds like you are now.
5: Whoa.
1: You're not back at it, are you?
6: No, not quite.
1: Oh.
6: Anyway, so we reached... I'm trying to be really careful what I say.
1: Okay, you reached the end of the movie.
6: Absolutely.
1: Yep.
6: And there were fireworks, okay?
1: Oh, wow. Not often the case. Well, for both parties anyway.
6: Wow. Well, mainly for me. That's what I was concerned with. Anyhow, so we get there and we get this almighty pain in our head, like an explosion. Now, I'm kind of spread eagle still and, you know, still quite happy. And they have to call an ambulance. I think I'm dying.
1: What? You have to call an ambulance because you had... What's the condition?
5: Because it's so good?
1: Yeah. Well, you want to share it with them?
6: Yeah. It's called a thunderclap migraine.
2: What's
1: a thunderclap for? Like,
6: no idea.
1: You get a thunderclap from somebody? Well done.
6: Yeah,
1: lucky you.
6: My thunderclap. Anyway, you go to hospital. They take you to hospital. They do the lumbar puncture. I thought I had a stroke or something.
1: God, so was it agony?
6: You're terrible.
1: So you terrible. Went from worst ecstasy to agony.
6: Well, that's married.
1: Wow.
5: He sounds like a keeper to me.
1: You should loan him out the weekend. He could make a fortune.
6: Oh, you're right.
1: He could train other men. I don't need any help.
6: The training doctors all come in.
1: Well, they won't have a go.
6: The same thing.
1: Oh, I see.
6: Like, how did this happen? Like,
1: I wonder, it must be so unusual.
6: Apparently not.
7: Oh,
8: wow. Be careful out there.
1: Yeah, be careful.
6: Well, so we're more careful today.
1: Yeah. Well, wow. Did not think we'd get this story today.
7: No.
1: You learn something new every day, Diane.
7: That's come out of the blue, that is. Yes.
6: You're welcome.
1: Yeah. All right, Diane, thank you very much.
6: Too easy. Have a great day.
5: Too easy.
1: Where do we go?
7: I need to fan myself off
1: from
7: after.
1: Here.
5: Yeah, it's hot in here.
1: It's getting hot in here.
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16: Partly cloudy today, then on Saturday expecting a shower or two and 18. Sunday with a partly cloudy top of 17, then more showers on Monday, 18 across the Riverland and Mallee. Today we've got a top of 19, and right now at the Davilly's Air Conditioning Weather Station, it's 12.
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20: It hurts, but someone's got to do it.
21: Bad Amanda. Bad Amanda.
22: All right, I got to see Jonesy.
18: And the virile Jonesy.
23: What a creep.
24: I've heard them describe him as a drunken idiot.
18: Stay in school and learn school.
19: Yeah, okay.
25: Out of the way, Toby.
26: Jonesy and Amanda, those are names that you would never forget.
27: It's showtime.
0: Well, hello there, Amanda. How are you today?
3: I'm well, and how are you going?
0: I am doing very well, thank you. Action-packed show today.
3: We will talk about State of Origin last night.
0: Yeah.
3: The anthem, the prelude, the game itself.
0: All that stuff.
3: All of that.
0: Yeah, but we're not going to go right into it because we appreciate that some people aren't into it.
3: We'll deal with it, with the stupidity with which it deserves.
0: I was watching the first half and I went, oh, I'm just going to go. This is not working
3: Hand
0: for
3: up,
0: me.
3: I did.
0: Oh, did you?
3: I went to bed at halftime and I said to my husband, oh, that it was 20-6, not the time. And I said, you know what? We'll probably win 22-20. I'm going to bed. And woke up this morning, that's exactly what had happened.
0: I said to anyone who cared to listen in the lounge room, no one. I was there by myself. If they get a try, they might be able to claw this back in the first half. And
3: but I thought, this is all horrendous. I'm off to bed.
0: I was scrolling on my phone and then all of a sudden, the magic happened.
3: Oh, don't ruin it for me. Spoiler alerts.
0: We've got much to give away today. We've got another mattress, thanks to Domain. That's coming up. A $2,000 plus mattress for you. Who's in bed with Jonesy and Amanda?
3: We, of course, have $2,000 with Instagram.
0: And
3: guess who's coming on?
0: Special guest star. I'll play some of his back catalogue. You know this from Ice House. And this. Hey, little girl. And what about this? Ivor Davies will be joining us in the studio.
3: Exciting times ahead.
0: We're doing a bit of a collab. You know what we should put to him? The time he played a radio DJ in the film clip for Crazy.
3: You're obsessed with this.
4: Coming up to 7 o'clock here and the sun's rising. I'm about to go home. You've been listening to the late night shift. And if I'm dreaming, don't wake me tonight. Good morning, you're on the air.
21: Do you mind if I wake you tonight?
4: Is that a request?
21: Well... play Crazy for me?
0: Man.
3: It's still better than you were on community radio. And into the first few years of your professional career.
0: And I never got sexy women ringing me up.
3: Hello? Shut up. People phone you up to blow a whistle.
0: How did it become this? Let's get into the Fast Five. It's Jonesy and Amanda driving you home.

0: Hello there, it's Jonesy and Amanda driving you home across Australia, and it's time for...
1: How fast can this thing go?
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3: Jonesy and Amanda.
4: Fast Five.
0: That man on the radio said it's like a cup of soup for the brain, and that's true.
5: Well, I thought I was the only one in the world who liked a cup of soup, so... Let's see.
0: Five questions. Can you go all the way and answer all five questions correctly? If you do that, Amanda, we'll give you some sort of praise.
5: Question five will win you four tickets to the Good Food and Wine Show.
0: Sandra is in Roeville.
5: Hi, Sandra.
6: Hi, Amanda. Hi, Jonesy.
0: Sandra, what up?
6: Oh, I'm so excited. I got through.
0: Oh, good-o. Is it hard to get through?
6: Oh, my God. It was. Well, I've tried numerous times because I've never gotten through.
0: So it's good. It's good when it's hard to get for the radio presenter's perspective. I remember one year I was doing a radio show somewhere and I was trying to give away James Blundell tickets and the phone rings. And I went, hey, have you the James Blundell tickets? And I guess, no, mate, I just want to find out what the tide times are.
5: Oh. So it was James Blundell.
0: So it's nice to...
5: Nice to have people wanting to be on the show.
0: I can tell you the tide times, Sandra, if you want.
5: Sandra, here's question number one. What French-derived word is used internationally by pilots and mariners to signal an emergency? We're after a word.
6: Oh, my goodness.
0: Come on, Sandra. No, wait, come on. No, oh.
5: You see it in movies when the plane's about to ditch in movies.
0: Let's
5: what do they say?
6: Oh, I have no idea.
0: Sandra.
5: Oh, Sandra. Oh, she went to all that trouble and Ryan's buzzed her straight out.
0: And I could have told you the tide times. Karen is in Burwood.
5: Hello, yes. Karen.
7: Hello, guys. How are you?
5: Very well.
0: Thanks, Karen.
5: What French-derived word? So we're not after a, you know...
0: French word.
5: Dot dash essential kind of thing. What French-derived word is used internationally by pilots and mariners to signal an emergency?
7: Could you repeat the question?
5: Sure. So in a movie, if the plane's going down or someone's in trouble, what do they say? It's a French-derived word. It doesn't sound French necessarily. It's used
7: Mayday.
5: Mayday.
0: Let's play Cover Me, Karen.
8: Cover me.
9: Cover me.
10: I got you covered, boss.
5: A man by the name of Mike Rees is giving which classic song a UK makeover, Karen?
0: Have a listen.
11: She was more like the Queen Elizabeth from a telly scene, right? Oh, I said, don't mind, but what do you mean that I am the geezer?
0: Okay, Karen.
11: I will play dance on the flat, in the round in it.
0: Karen.
5: Round in it. What song is that?
7: Michael Jackson's song.
0: Yeah.
5: Which one? We need to know the song.
7: Billie Jean.
0: There it
5: That's
0: is.
5: That's it. Phew. I'd hate to have to hear that again.
0: Oh, come on. I'll let you hear how he did.
11: Babies. And then mother always told me, oh, be careful who you love, mate, right? Be careful what you blow do. Become the beans, become the truth, mate. Beans. Billie Bean, right? It's not my blame, lover.
5: Okay, thank you. Thank you, Ryan.
0: And we're going to have to take your internet privileges off you.
5: Question three for you, Karen. Which of these is not a Disney character? A, Donald Duck. B, Daisy Duck. Or C, Daffy Duck. Which isn't a Disney character?
7: Daffy Duck.
5: Yes.
0: Yep.
5: I don't think I could have answered that.
0: You could have answered that.
5: No, I don't think I could.
0: And Daffy Duck completely naked as opposed to all the other ducks. Like Donald and Daisy, they were wearing tops, no pants. Daffy, all he had was a neck.
5: No, he had like a priest thing around his neck.
0: No, that's his, okay. A naked priest, who would have thought? Question four. In the 2006 FIFA World Cup final, which French player was red carded after headbutting an Italian opponent, Karen?
5: Think back to 2006. Yeah. It was a big scandal.
0: Think back to Jemwei Rai being a big soccer fan.
5: Spit out an answer, I'm afraid, Karen.
7: Oh, I was going to say Ricardo, but he's a car driver.
0: Don't muck around with Ryan and his soccer.
5: Oh, there's always one of those.
0: It's Jonesy and Amanda driving you home.

0: Hello there, it's Jonesy the Amanda driving you home. According to the internet, that song has an aged world. Some young fellas put out a thing, you know, hey little girl, is your daddy home? I suppose it's like...
1: Sounds like you're the person complaining.
0: I'm not complaining. This is one of Gen Y Rise people just posted a thing online saying how sus it sounded. You know, because he's not referring to daddy as in daddy, it's daddy as in daddy.
1: Oh, so it's not the father?
0: No, didn't you not know that?
1: No, I didn't know that.
0: So you're totally okay with that then?
1: No, I'm not okay with it. But when I hear the word daddy, I assume that means father.
0: Yeah, but no.
1: Is she saying is your boyfriend home?
0: Yeah, is your boy, your daddy.
1: Oh, since when is daddy your boyfriend?
0: They used to say that back in the 80s. Hey, daddy-o. No, it's
1: that.
0: Because if you look at the lyrics further, we've got to clear this up. Is your daddy?
1: I don't have to be an apologist for Bruce Springsteen.
0: Tell me now, girl, does he do things to you and all that sort of stuff?
1: Right, okay. Yeah. I just don't listen to it that closely.
0: Let's get into the Fast Five.
2: How fast can this thing go?
1: You're right.
3: The speed of light. Jonesy and Amanda's.
4: Fast Five.
1: I hadn't even thought of the lyrics, but you're right. It's unsavory.
0: It's unsavory.
1: If it's not just a partner.
0: Yeah. Michael.
1: Hey, little girl, is your partner? Your significant other around?
0: Michael is in Zetland. Hello, Michael.
5: Hi, Jonesy. How are you and Amanda?
1: Hello,
0: good,
1: Michael.
0: Thanks,
1: here's
0: mate.
1: A question for you. In the 2006 FIFA World Cup final, which French player was red carded after headbutting an Italian opponent?
5: That was Zinedine Zidane.
1: Nicely googled it. Yes.
0: Zinedine Zidane. Ryan, does anyone outside of you know the answer to that question?
6: That was a big sporting moment in the.
0: I don't remember.
1: And I knew that Michael, which is fine, had googled it because how do you pronounce his name?
6: It's Zinedine Zidane.
1: Close
0: Zinedine
1: enough.
0: Zidane.
1: Zinedine Zidane.
0: Michael.
5: Well, backstage people as well. They're very, very clever at making sure we have good pronunciation.
1: And rightly so. Rightly so.
0: Thank you, Michael. Ivor Davies is the front man of which iconic Australian band?
5: Ice House.
1: Ice House, you've done it, Michael.
0: Michael, look at this.
1: Is he house? Yes.
0: Michael, is your daddy home?
1: Oh,
0: congratulations.
1: That's a promo.
0: Congratulations. You've won the Jam Pack. 4 tickets to the Good Food and Wine Show. 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
1: Thank you, Jonesy, and thank you, Amanda.
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0: Hello there, it's Jonesy and Amanda driving you home. I like Thursday because it's Friday Junior and you might be able to have a cheeky beer on a Thursday, but also Double A Chattery, the podcast you do with your forensic psychologist friend Anita McGregor, drops on this day.
1: On this day. And we've got a guest back who we've had before. Her name is Mel Brown and she's an author and a financial guru.
0: Oh, I like her, yeah.
1: And she writes in particular and talks about finances and wealth accumulation, I guess, for women. Women are scared of trying to amass wealth in a way that men aren't. And often there's a lot of psychology around money. And so we had so many questions for her from the people who were listening to the podcast. So we got her back on. And it's interesting talking to her in the where the world is now. She said in terms of the war, cost of living, lots of people feel helpless and feel powerless. And that's when you start to fall into panic with your finances. And she said, don't. There's lots of ways you can actually get your power back. And in terms of AI, it's very easy to feel like that because every second day there's an article about how AI is going to take 3/4 of our jobs. She said that's just one of the ways you have to think about AI proofing your career. Here's something she said.
2: I think when COVID hit, we all realized that just having one income coming through could be problematic for us. And I think AI is just showing us that again.
1: Yeah.
2: And that's why I'm such a fan of having a diversified income and diversified investments. So that if AI comes for my job, that's okay because I know how to find income other ways. Or I've got girlfriends that are in portfolio careers at the moment. So they might be earning income 3 or 4 different ways rather than just one job, which might be tough if you're a nurse. But if you're a nurse, AI is not coming for your job.
1: No.
2: So it's just looking forward and being aware and how can you protect yourself.
1: And some of the ways she suggested about getting some other income, it might be, as she said, taking a student into your home. She said, not for a year, don't be freaked out, maybe just for a semester, or taking up dog walking, just small things like that, just for a short period of time to get you over a hurdle or to bite the bullet and do something hard for a short period of time, but to find another income stream will make a big difference for you. And she also said another way to feel empowered was to get in touch with your bank. She said annually we should all be emailing or calling our bank or a broker and asking for a better mortgage rate. She said if you're not doing that, you are paying your bank a loyalty tax.
0: Yeah.
1: And she said every single time you do it, chances are they will respond and drop your mortgage.
0: You know, it's funny you say that. I went into the bank to get my little FPOS card. I had to pick up a new one. I was talking to the guy and he said, anything else I can do for you? I said, oh, yeah, why don't you drop my interest rate? He went, oh, okay. And I was joking.
1: Yes, and she said there are some deals on where if you look like you're going to leave the bank, you can get rewarded with $2,000 for staying. She said, shop around, try and find the ways that this will work better for you. But it's all about taking your power back. And one of the things that was so interesting, we discussed the nature of shame. There's a lot of shame around money and the psychology of how we look at money and how we feel we don't deserve things and how we think the patterns we've set up earlier in our lives or we've seen with our parents, that that's the way it should play out. And there are actually financial psychologists that can help you unpick this stuff, can make a big difference for you. She said, we don't tell other people that we're struggling. Often people are living outside their own means. And when the people that they're admiring, their lives are held together with duct tape. Everyone on some level that you're aspiring to be could very easily be faking it. And in social media, we're encouraged to live beyond our means. She said there was an interesting study of lottery winners who had won something like $150,000.
2: When a lotto winner won about that much money, the people around them, so their neighbours and friends, were worse off financially within 18 months. Because they would have conscious consumption by winning that much money and the people around them tried to keep up.
1: Wow.
2: So they would go into financial stress as a result.
1: To keep up with the lotto winner.
3: Wow.
2: Yeah. Yeah. And so that for me was just that research piece highlighting that that's what so many of us are trying to do when a friend gets a promotion at work and we don't tell our friends, oh, hang on, I can't keep up with how you want to go out. So I end up in financial stress by trying to keep up because I don't want to be a party pooper or I don't want to say, oh, I can't afford that.
1: Interesting, isn't it? So you don't have to feel powerless. You don't have to panic. There are people who can help you and there are ways to do it. So her name is Mel Brown. She's on our podcast this week and you can listen to that wherever you get your podcast.
0: That's the pressure when I go out with you.
1: I'm getting the Learjet, I say. Are you in? Are you
0: I'm
1: in,
0: having
1: Brendan?
0: The souffle, says Amanda. I said, oh. Money's too tight for souffle.
1: You don't want to go somewhere where there's no sneeze guard.
0: Go to aachattery.com.au for more, and it drops today. 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
1: Drops today.
0: Look out. Look busy. Ivor Davies has arrived and joining us next. It's Jonesy and Amanda driving you home.
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1: Well, Icehouse has been a staple of Australian rock for the last 50 years. And now a chance for you to see this legendary band up close and personal performing Sydney Harbour. To tell us more about the show, Ivor Davies, hello.
0: Here he is.
2: Hello, hello, hello.
0: Look at you. The last time you performed with us was our 10th anniversary.
2: Right.
0: We've been doing it for 21 years, so yeah. It's 11.
2: Wow. Was it that long ago?
0: 11 years ago.
2: Okay. It was a really hot day.
1: It was stinking hot.
0: Yeah.
2: Yeah. I remember it well.
0: Yeah. And it was great to have you there. And look, we're all still here. We're still doing it.
1: Still got most of our own teeth. Well, I can't vouch for Jonesy, but the rest of us are doing that. Ivor, performing at the Opera House.
2: Yep.
1: Doesn't matter how long a band has been together or their history, that's a big deal. It's a beautiful thing to be doing.
2: That's a really big deal. And the thing is, what you probably don't know is I've got a massive history with the Opera House, because actually the Opera House, of course, being up the road from where we're going to play, which is the Fleet Steps, and being up the road from across the park from the Conservatorium of Music, and every Thursday afternoon after school, walk up that hill to the conservatorium to have my oboe lessons because I had a scholarship. And when I left school, I went full-time to the conservatorium. So they were building the Opera House as I arrived on that train every Thursday afternoon. I saw the concrete go in. I saw the steel go in. I saw the big sheets of glass for the windows. I saw the carpets arrive. Amazing. And then next year after I left school, I'm at the conservatorium and they say, "You are in the senior orchestra at the conservatorium. We're going to play the very first operas ever performed in the Opera House before it opens." I was in the orchestra in the pit of the Opera House at 18 for the first two operas that were ever performed in the Opera House.
0: Wow.
2: They were both Australian one-act operas, one of them featuring Harold Blair, who was incredibly famous internationally recognised indigenous tenor. Was in that, and nobody talks about that. They only talk about the one that the Queen came to.
0: Yeah, right, right. So you were the warm-up act, opening.
2: We were the guinea pigs. Nothing in there was finished either. There was no back wall on the orchestra pit, so there was a three-story drop behind the trombone players, you know. health and safety wouldn't go there today.
0: And I didn't realise, I know that you're a virtuoso, you play a lot of instruments, but I don't think I've ever seen you play the oboe. You're always brandishing a guitar.
2: We haul it out on occasion. I'm nothing like what I was. I actually have letters after my name for playing the oboe. I actually have a tertiary qualification of the highest order of oboe playing.
0: Really?
2: But not anymore.
0: When you look at the oboe, it's not like a sexy looking instrument to play. You know, when you see someone, like sax would probably...
2: Speak for yourself.
0: Well, I'm just thinking, I can't think of any... You know, you're not seeing Slash playing an oboe.
2: I don't think he'd be caught dead with an oboe. Really, yeah. It's not his style, is it?
1: No, it's not.
0: I love YouTube because it keeps your legacy alive film clip-wise.
1: Brendan Jones is obsessed with this.
0: There's a film clip of you doing crazy. So you're playing a radio DJ just down from the building that we're in right now. So see that building down there, the white one? That's where you were doing it from. So this is you as a DJ.
2: Yep.
3: Coming up to 7 o'clock here and the sun's rising. I'm about to go home. You've been listening to the late night shift. And if I'm dreaming, don't wake me tonight. Good morning, you're on the air.
4: Do you mind if I wake you tonight?
3: Is that a request?
4: Well, can you play Crazy for me?
0: And then boom, into the song.
2: I had nothing to do with it. Like, I had a weird attitude towards music videos because it was like, the music is my department. I'll look after that. You're a would-be director and you've got all these ideas. Mm. That's your department. And in fact, I kind of had no input whatsoever. They dress me in things I would never be...
1: Funny you should mention that, Ivor, because I was a production assistant on a number of those. I didn't do that one, but I did some for Steve Cummings. I did some for... Mondo Rock.
0: Cold Chisel.
1: I was involved in picking up the quirky costumes and things like that. The musicians, as you say, had no idea what was required of them until they turned up on the day.
0: If you're looking for someone to blame.
2: Well, yeah, and it was so I ended up doing the weirdest things that I kind of had nothing to do with, except that I was in them, you know. And that was one of them, you know. There was a bedroom scene in that which horrified my children. And the other interesting story about that clip too is that there was meant to be a sort of female interest in the clip, and it was a young actress who'd been booked, and she had only done one movie at that time, She didn't actually make it that day, but her name was Nicole Kidman.
1: Oh.
0: Wow.
1: The sliding doors of life.
0: What's she doing now?
1: Yeah, I bet she's kicking herself.
0: Ivor, it's always great to talk to you. Stay listening to us for your chance to win VIP tickets to see this show. Ivor Davies, thank you for joining us.
2: That's a pleasure.
0: It's Jonesy and Amanda driving you home.
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11: Partly cloudy today, then on Saturday expecting a shower or two and 18. Sunday with a partly cloudy top of 17, then more showers on Monday, 18 across the Riverland and Mallee. Today we've got a top of 19. And right now at the Davilly's Air Conditioning Weather Station, it's 13.
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0: It's showtime. State of Origin last night, even if you're not a fan of the game, there was something for everyone. There was the anthem from Old Mate.
1: Wow, country singer who really countrified the anthem.
0: He got a bit of controversy. Although I dare say, anyone singing the anthem is going to get controversy.
1: He did it full Knowlesy.
0: Now, Knowlesy, I've seen him do the anthem. Knowlesy kills. Anyway.
1: It's an adenoid central kind
0: experience. Can't just pull off the anthem, can we? That's sort of a bit disrespectful. Because the game kicks off at 8 o'clock, but the coverage starts at 7. There's a lot of preamble. I like the preamble this year. They had, it was the view from the player's perspective of what it's like to get the call up to play State of Origin, narrated by none other than the great alumni of State of Origin, Phil Gould.
23: The ringing of a telephone.
24: You never know what the call's going to hold.
23: A vibration in the pocket.
25: My phone rang, got the call.
26: If I
3: trying to answer the phone.
23: A sound that changes these players' lives forever.
4: Got a call from Mr. Fryer. He's bringing round about.
1: If only it had been that. It was very turgid.
0: I might have put that in. I was a bit worried, though, because there was a couple of times where Gus, he seemed to get stuck.
23: The players, I keep repeating the same words over again. Trust yourself and trust your teammates. 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
0: Gus
23: and trust
0: stuck.
23: Your teammates.
0: Give him a kick.
23: And then I'd leave him with four words. No fear, no hesitation. No fear, no hesitation.
1: Stuck again?
23: Just do it.
0: And then, at the end of all of that, a game.
13: Hi, Tedesco coming through. Here's pressure.
0: I couldn't believe it.
1: I couldn't believe it because I went to bed at half time. We'll talk further about that a bit later in the show.
0: Also, who's in bed with Jonesy and Amanda? Your chance to win a Sealy mattress upwards of $2,000. That's coming up. It's Jonesy and Amanda driving you home.

0: I tell you who's in bed with us is our sound effects man.
1: Yeah. Good on you, Foxy. You're doing the Lord's work.
0: We love you, Foxy.
1: Every day, a mattress worth over $2,000 could be yours. 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
0: Here's how it works. We are in bed with a famous Australian. And, through a series of clues, you have to work out who it is. If you're the first caller, you only get one clue. Each, if you don't know, off you go. The next caller gets another clue. So eventually builds into a brilliant picture of who's hanging out with us in the sheets.
1: I think brilliant's probably overselling it. Sarah has joined us.
0: Hi, Sarah.
2: Hi, guys.
0: Let's have some generic bed noises, Ryan. Yeah. Is that changing the doona? Oh, all right.
1: Okay, I think we've established we're in bed.
0: Okay.
1: Sarah, clue number one. Oh, we'll have a look at this.
0: Oh, that's, what? What's that? What's going on?
1: She's riding a bike around the room. That's a little bit
0: much. She's riding a bike, Sarah.
1: Riding a bike.
0: Who do you think it might be?
2: Oh, riding a bike, that doesn't give me much.
1: Oh, it gives heaps. Australian riding a bike.
2: Oh, no.
1: Here she comes again.
2: I'm out.
0: Sorry, Sarah.
1: Shari is with us.
0: Hi, Shari.
3: Hello.
0: Okay, so we know she's riding a bike around the bed like some kind of weirdo, but oh, wow, look at that.
1: She's very good at it.
0: Look at that.
1: That's
0: quite the nose she's
1: that's
0: got.
1: Big.
0: I wouldn't have picked it.
1: I don't use the doona.
0: Big nose.
1: She's got a big schnoz.
0: Caught in the spokes.
1: Shari, do you have any idea? So she's riding a bike.
0: And she's got a big schnoz. And,
1: but you know, there's something that seems strange about that nose to me, Shari.
3: Oh, no, I have no idea.
1: Just say a name.
0: Shari probably feels it'd be rude to get someone after that clue.
1: Just say anyone, Shari.
3: I don't know. I'm
0: sorry, Shari. Hi, Lucy.
1: Lucy.
3: Yes.
0: Let's see where we are. She's riding a bike around the bed.
1: We're going to go.
0: She's got quite the big nose, but Jonesy doesn't.
1: No, it doesn't look legit.
0: Her nose may not be legit. And what's she got? She's got a bin full of CDs.
1: Oh, right. Yeah, look.
0: Look whose CDs
1: I can understand why.
0: Yeah, okay.
1: Yeah.
0: Certain kind of musician CDs are in a bin.
1: Lucy?
3: Yes?
0: Who is it?
3: Hello?
0: Don't make me say it all again.
3: Is it Nicole Kidman?
0: It's Nicole Kidman.
4: Hey, mate. Thank you so much.
1: Yes.
0: She's riding a bike for BMX Bandit, right. A big fake nose for Virginia Woolf, Oscar-winning nose, I think, and a bin full of country music CDs. Yeah. Let's just put it that way.
1: Well, we don't want to burn a bridge with Keith, although we did kind of burn a bridge.
0: Shut up.
1: Well, you'd actually, you know what, Keith, Amanda burned a big bridge, not me. Lucy,
0: move on.
1: Can I ask you a personal question?
3: Yes.
1: What's your mattress like?
3: Terrible.
1: Good, because you have just won a mattress worth over $2,000.
3: Oh, my gosh, thank you so much.
1: Pretty cool.
3: I can't believe it.
0: You know what I think is great is that the cost of living crisis, that's the sort of thing you don't spend money on.
1: That's the stuff you want.
0: That's the stuff you want that you don't spend money on. And that's, it'll change.
1: The lip service everyone gives you.
0: Having a great mattress will change your life.
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0: Who's in bed with Jonesy and Amanda? 1355 22 is our number.

0: Benji Demander driving you home, State of Origin last night, mate against mate, state against state, et cetera. And I enjoyed watching the game and the first half. I was like, okay, we're not going to win this. New South Wales aren't going to win this. And then I said to anyone who cared to listen, myself in the lounge room because no one else was around, I said, if they get a try in the next 5 minutes, they'll win the game. And notably, they did. And I thought, oh, okay, this might be a good thing. But that first half, I was just scrolling through my phone. Then I went and cleaned out the lint filter in the dryer. You know, I sort of was a bit distracted. I was thinking, they're not going to win this.
1: Yeah.
0: But then I came back.
1: Yeah. And then the team came back.
0: And the team came back. And whoa.
1: Big finish.
0: That last 10 minutes was extraordinary.
1: Was it? Was it?
0: You didn't see it?
1: I was watching, having a glass of wine, eating pizza with my husband, had a friend over, we were all watching. Half time I said, we're cooked. New South Wales is cooked, I'm out.
0: So you've gone to bed.
1: And I said, I can't be bothered, I'm tired, I know how this is going to go. And I said as a joke, oh, we'll probably end up winning 22-20 as a joke.
0: That was the score.
1: I woke up this morning and I looked at it and I thought, is my phone playing a trick on me?
0: You're a soothsayer.
1: I'm a soothsayer, but I missed the whole thing. Mm. I feel like I've missed something amazing.
0: Yeah.
1: Yeah, all the drama, all that my sons were texting, oh, incredible, incredible. Yeah. I didn't see any of it.
0: And it's one of those things, isn't it? Because if you come to work and you're standing around the water cooler and everyone's going, what about that game? You know, in the last pretty much dying seconds of the game, they get it from the jaws of defeat.
1: And I said,
0: victory.
1: I know.
0: And then they say, what about when old mate did this? And then you go, oh.
1: Yeah, I know.
0: Yeah.
1: Boo. I reckon, not good timing. I picked the wrong time to leave Lucille.
0: You bailed out early.
1: I bailed out early.
0: You bailed out
1: and
0: early.
1: And it can happen. It can happen.
0: Yeah. I did that with Bruce Springsteen one time. He was performing in Australia and I thought he'd done about 5 billion encores. And I thought, you know what?
1: I want to get to my car and get home.
0: And because I was thinking he hadn't done Born to Run. And I thought, he's not going to do it. It's not happening.
1: Oh, as if he wouldn't
0: do
1: it.
0: I knew he wasn't going to do it in the encore. And so I walked out, and as I'm walking over to my car, Born to Run comes
1: on. Yeah.
0: I bailed out early.
1: Well, let's do it. Tribal Drum is beating for this. I bailed out early.
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0: Night.
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0: Hello there, it's Jonesy Demander driving you home. State of Origin last night. No matter how your thoughts on the game, it was quite the finish. You wouldn't want to miss the end.
1: Hi, Tedesco coming through. Here's pressure.
0: Particularly when you're a big fan of that particular player. And his shorts tend to come down a bit over that bootylicious booty.
2: I'm sorry, but I did miss it.
0: Yeah.
2: I got halfway through and I thought it was 20-6, not the time, that was the score.
0: Yeah.
2: And I thought, oh, it's just going to be blah and I just can't be bothered. And I went to bed thinking, and I said as a joke to my husband, I bet it's 22-20 or something, as a joke. Woke up this morning, looked at the score and couldn't believe that's actually what happened.
0: The Tribal Drummers beating, I bailed out early.
1: There's 5 seconds left.
2: Good night, everyone.
0: Bruce Springsteen. He'd played pretty much every song known to man.
2: And you said, I'm off now.
0: Three encores. And I just thought, he's played everything. I think that's it. And as I'm walking to the car park, the muffled sound of ding, ding, ding, ding. And he's doing Born to Run.
2: Oops, missed it by that much.
0: Kate has joined us.
2: Hello, Kate. What did you bail out of?
3: I'm a very naughty auntie and I bailed on my niece's first birthday.
2: Mm-hmm.
3: I went to the party. It's all random people for me. I tried to do all the small talk. There was no alcohol. If it's the first birthday, that party is not for the kid.
2: Yeah.
3: The kid is going to get all the parties in the future. This is an adult party celebrating adults, keeping a child alive for the first year and surviving that first year. So it was so boring that I bailed.
2: What were the implications of that, Kate?
3: Well, my brother never really noticed, I'll be honest.
0: I think
3: he was too busy, and that's exactly why I thought, I can sneak out of this.
0: Yeah, so you got away with it.
3: And I went home and I had a wine, which is what they should have provided at the party.
2: No regrets,
0: Kate. More or less, you've just rung us to brag.
2: No, but you were brave to say this is not for me.
0: Did you do a pub? Did you do a smoke bomb or did you actually announce you were leaving?
3: Oh, no, I just disappeared.
0: Yeah, of course.
3: No, no, no.
0: You don't say
3: just very
0: you.
3: Sneaky. Yeah. Yes, it was. And I still feel guilty. Like, it isn't, you know, it was a bit rotten.
2: How old's your niece now?
3: Oh, she's 5 now, so it was a few years ago.
0: I feel that you don't feel guilty, Kate.
2: You've made me want to have a glass of wine, Kate.
0: Thank you, Kate.
2: Thank you.
0: Dean has joined us.
2: Hello, Dean. I bailed out early. What was it?
4: Oh, mate, I was at the SCG to watch Australia play West Indies in 1996, and we're down to the last ball, and we needed four or six, and anyway, I started walking out, and next thing you know, Michael Bevan's hit a four to win the game, and the crowd just went wild, and I was just pulling my hair out. I tell you what,
0: I think that's why a lot of people sit and watch cricket because you're thinking any minute
2: something amazing can happen.
0: It's gonna happen,
2: but often with people like Dean, it's not going to happen until your back is turned. Thank you,
0: thanks,
2: Dino.
0: Jess has joined us.
2: Hi, Jess. What did you bail out of early?
5: I, terrible sister that I am, I was at my sister's birthday party and it was an open bar, so I was drinking lots and I was enjoying the evening, celebrating her birthday. We did the birthday cake. But at this point, I realised that I was actually quite drunk and I really needed to not be there anymore because I was just blabbering and dribbling and just drunkenly inappropriate. So I backdoored it and left. Woke up the next morning feeling very sorry for myself, only to see lots of missed calls, text messages and Facebook notifications that my sister's partner had actually proposed to her and I had totally missed the proposal.
2: Oh,
0: where are you, Jess? Where
2: no.
0: are you?
2: Thank you for sharing. Thank you.
0: It's Jonesy Demander driving you home.
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0: Hello there, it's Jonesy DeMatta driving you home. State of Origin last night, doesn't matter how you feel about the game, it was a bit of a nail biter at the end.
1: Hi, Tedesco coming through, here's pressure.
0: Like, I watched the whole thing just for that last minute and 30 seconds.
2: I watched a half and bailed out, not picturing that last minute and 30 seconds.
0: The Tribal Drummers beating, I bailed out early.
1: There's 5 seconds left as the clock stops.
2: I'm off to bed.
0: Kevin.
2: That's pretty much how it went.
0: Kevin has joined us. Hello, Kevin.
3: Hi, how are you going?
0: Good.
2: What did you bail out early from, Kevin?
3: I bailed out on my own box party.
2: How did that happen? What happened?
3: We were in the Cross, in a pub in the Cross, and I decided I was far too drunk, and they were talking about going to a strip club.
2: Mm.
3: And so I just got to the back of the pub and left and decided it was the best thing to go home. And then I was nearly home, and then I my wife got a call from the best man, phoning her up saying, "I've lost Kevin."
2: Oh.
3: And then so she started panicking, and then about 30 seconds later, I'd rung the doorbell and walked in the door and saying, "I've just found him."
2: What a relief. I didn't go to the strip club.
0: I missed out
2: on the strippers.
0: I'm home
2: early. What a, you know,
0: Kevin,
2: she would have loved you so much.
0: You are
2: so
0: husband
2: much.
0: Of the year.
2: Absolutely, Kevin.
0: Can I just say, you're giving us all a bad name.
2: Thank you, Kevin.
0: Kev. Maria has joined us.
2: Hi, Maria. What did you bail out of early?
4: I don't know if you remember many moons ago when Australia was qualifying for the World Cup.
0: Yes.
4: And they were, you know, performing as they were. And it was getting toward the end of the game. I'm like, nothing's going to happen. I'm going to bed. Just as I got to my bedroom, I heard screaming from my family. I ran out to see that Australia had kicked a goal. We were really delighted. I couldn't believe I missed it. I said, oh, well, it was a fluke. You know, they're not going to kick another goal. There's like 5 minutes left. Went back to bed. Didn't make it again. Heard screaming again. To have to run back to the living room to see I'd missed two monumental goals for Australia.
2: I think you must have been the good luck charm to not be there.
0: Maybe that's a thing, Maria. They should adopt you as a mascot or something like that.
2: And you have to run away every time that we need
0: to score. The irony, you wouldn't be allowed at any of the games.
2: Yeah, it's true.
4: That's true. As long as they pay me, that's fine.
0: Okay,
2: yeah, fair enough.
0: Good.
2: Thank you, Maria.
0: Thank you. Owen has joined us.
2: Hi, Owen. What did you bail out of?
5: Okay. I'm probably going to hell for this. 1988, I was 16 years old, and I was doing a debutante ball in the country.
0: Yep.
5: And I had a few drinks, 16, calm the nerves, and we did two dances. And then I went home and got changed into an AC/DC T-shirt and a pair of jeans and went back to the party.
0: Mm.
5: And as I pulled in the driveway, everyone's out there doing the third dance, and my date was standing there by herself in a white dress. And,
2: Owen, why did you go back? If you're going to bail out, what did you think was going to happen?
5: No, I think I just had too many drinks to calm the nerves, and I thought it was all done with.
2: So you thought you were running away and it was all over?
5: No, I just went home to get ready for the party, and when I got back, she was standing under a spotlight in this big white dress. Everyone else was doing the third dance, and I was standing there in an AC/DC T-shirt and a pair of jeans.
0: Has time healed the wounds, Owen?
5: I haven't let that out of the closet for 30 years, mate.
2: Okay, I wonder how she tells the story.
0: I wonder how she's going.
5: Look, I know there's a woman somewhere on the planet that probably wants me dead.
0: we've got her on the line now.
2: Thank you, Owen.
0: Still swaying under the spotlight by herself, Owen.
2: What a heartbreaker.
0: Thank you for all your calls. Coming up,
2: we're going to be talking to an Australian, an ABC journalist who's living in London. I'm intrigued to know how hot it really is. My socials are just filled with English people falling over because of the heat wave.
0: Yeah.
2: As an Australian, I'm intrigued to know, do they have a right to be complaining?
0: Are you going to use one of your contacts?
2: One of my many, many contacts.
0: The pub test coming up as well. This is an interesting one that we all do in the bedroom, but do you do it?
2: What's that?
0: Well, I'm hooking you through. And Instagram is here if you'd like to play. It's Jonesy DeMatta driving you home.
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16: Partly cloudy today, then on Saturday expecting a shower or two and 18. Sunday with a partly cloudy top of 17, then more showers on Monday, 18 across the Riverland and Mallee. Today we've got a top of 19. And right now at the Davilly's Air Conditioning Weather Station, it's 11.
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29: It's showtime.
30: Hello there.
2: It's stinking hot in London, in many parts of England at the moment. Do you remember a couple of, might have just been last year, this went viral. This is a guy who saw one of his neighbours up to his armpits in water.
30: Oh, in his wheelie
2: in his
30: bin.
2: In his wheelie bin. Remember this?
30: Oh, you enjoying the weather there?
31: Yeah, I'm enjoying it. Am I not allowed?
30: Yeah, but you're in the bin.
31: If you want to fight about it, be a man, come out and fight about it.
30: What?
31: I'm trying to stop me. Stop me doing whatever I want in my own bin.
30: I'm not trying to have a fight, mate. I'm just saying you're in the bin.
31: Listen, knobhead. If I want to have a swim in my own bin on the hottest day that we've ever had in England, then I'm entitled to do so.
30: Mate, I'm just...
31: Who are you to stop me?
2: They're all losing their minds.
30: He's having a vape in the bin.
2: How hot is it? We thought we'd ask an Australian. ABC Journo Riley Stewart is joining us next.
30: Instagram is coming up as well. And the pub test. Closing the bedroom door when you're home alone.
2: Mm-hmm.
30: We'll talk about this as well. Don't fight me about it. It's Jonesy and Amanda driving you home.

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0: It's Jonesy and Amanda driving you home.
1: You may have seen it's been a scorcher in parts of the UK. May temperature records are being broken in lots of places around the country. People just aren't coping. Are they wusses? Is this fair enough by Australian standards? How hot is it? So we thought we'd talk to an Australian living in London, ABC journalist Riley Stewart. Hello.
0: Hello, Riley.
2: Good to be with you guys.
0: Are you dying?
2: I actually am. I'm in my apartment now, which is in the sort of the loft of a building. You know, they're using every last space in the city, including the roofs, to fit us in. And I have to say, I lived in Australia for very many years, and this is next level heat.
1: So what's the temperature like, the mid-30s?
2: Yeah, so, you know, on Tuesday, the country set a new May record, and that was 35.1 degrees Celsius. Now, that doesn't sound like much. And, you know, when we're used to temperatures hitting that in Sydney all the time, particularly in the warmer months. But it takes on a different, a different complexion in the UK, and there's a bunch of different reasons for that. But I must say, and it pains me to say this a little bit because I've got dual citizenship, but one of the reasons it takes on a different complexion is that the Brits do love to moan about it.
1: What are the other reasons? Why does it feel hotter there at that temperature?
2: Well, part of it's the housing. That it was built for a different time. It was built to try and keep the heat in rather than keep it out. And this is another one as well. Now, I'm old enough to remember, you know, when I was growing up in Australia, air conditioning was a real luxury, right? You know, it didn't seem like many people had it. And while not every house in Australia has air conditioning now, the latest stats say about 70% do. In the UK, that number is 5%.
1: Wow.
2: So only 5% of homes have it. So, you know, people, it's not an option for most people.
0: Right. Look at you, Mark Taylor over there selling Fujitsu. Actually, now it's General. They've changed it to the General.
2: Well, that's the thing. I mean, you know, we're all used to seeing ads like that, you know, during the cricket or whatever. If you're in Australia, it's common. You just don't see that here. And actually, part of it is political as well. When you build a new house in the UK, it's not as easy as just ticking a box and saying, oh, look, I can afford to put air conditioning in, I will. And there's all sorts of sort of green regulations which mean that air conditioning really has to be a last resort for builders.
0: But
1: well, poor old
0: just crack a window.
1: Crack a window, but you're not going to get the afternoon sea breeze. It's a different geography, all of that. So you're saying we should be sympathetic to the English people who were saying it's incredibly hot and we're not coping.
2: Spare a thought for me, you know.
1: Okay.
2: I'm
1: okay,
2: half
1: Riley.
2: Australian, half British.
1: Let's have a telethon for Riley.
0: Why don't we just welcome you back like an ISIS bride, Riley? We'll put you up at Albo's place. Mate, well, thank you for keeping us up to code on that.
1: That's right. Get some new deodorant and deal, okay?
0: Good luck.
2: Thanks, guys.
1: Thanks, Riley.
0: It's Jonesy and Amanda driving you home.

0: Hello there, it's Jonesy Demanda driving you home. We're going to get down to the Jonesy Demanda Arms for the pub test. Today...
1: Pub test.
2: Does not pass the pub test. Doesn't pass the pub test.
1: Pub test.
3: Yeah, the pub test.
4: Doesn't pass the sniff test.
5: Oh, no.
6: Stop it.
7: It's not helpful.
0: Hitchhiking, does it pass the pub test?
8: No, we're not doing hitchhiking.
0: We're not doing that.
8: And don't hitchhike. Seriously, don't hitchhike.
0: Don't do it.
8: But what about this? A man online has uploaded a video asking this very important question.
9: When you're home alone, do you shut the door to your bedroom or do you just leave it open? Because no one's going to come in, and it's kind of weird if you don't shut it, but then it's kind of weird if

0: come home on my own,
1: mm.
0: I couldn't sleep with the bedroom door open.
1: Yep.
0: Oh, that's like just being a freak.
1: Yeah. Even if I was in prison, I would insist on the door being shut.
0: Okay. You're free to go. No.
1: No.
0: No.
1: Shut the door, warden. Shut the door. I don't want to get out. And
0: stay in while you're at it.
1: Until the morning. No. And we've got these flimsy doors in our bedroom. We've got these two, like, French doors. They're only held by magnets. You know those magnetized doors?
0: No.
1: Yeah, you do. I know you're a woman. You don't know this. There's a door. You go to Bunnings. You can get, like, it's on a cupboard, if you've got a soft-close cupboard. And there's a magnet. And it holds the door shut.
0: But still.
1: So there's no latch mechanism.
0: Even if it was a curtain, you need something that designated. That this is a private sleeping space. Keep out.
1: Jeremiah Wright lives in a share house. You would have to shut your door.
2: I shut and lock my door.
0: Are you joking? No, your bedroom door.
2: Yeah, lock it, yeah.
0: What do you think's going to happen?
2: I don't know. It just makes me feel snug.
1: So you lock it.
0: What if there's a fire?
2: Well, now you're giving me anxiety.
1: All right.
0: Don't lock it.
1: Kids these days, they get anxiety about everything.
0: Don't lock it.
1: Hang on, what sort of lock is it? Is it a privacy lock or is it like a full-on?
2: Well, it's not like a big bolt. It's just like one of those.
0: Get smart. Click, click, click.
1: Because you've got to be careful with that. If you've just got a privacy lock, you can just get that with a butter knife. You can open that quite easily.
0: Can you, Brendan?
1: Yeah.
0: No wonder Ryan's locked it. You sound like a freak.
1: Everyone knows.
0: Closing the bedroom.
1: Sorry, warden, don't let me out.
0: No curtain, full door. Closing the bedroom door when you're home alone, does that pass the pub test?
1: It's Jonesy and Amanda driving you home.
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0: 10 questions, 60 seconds on the clock. That's pretty smooth. You could pass if you don't know an answer. We'll come back to that question if time permits. You get all the questions right, $1,000.
4: And if you think, you know what, I can walk away with that, great. But if you want to try for $2,000, you can do that by answering a bonus question, but it's double or nothing.
0: Gary, it won't be no Gary, it'll be yes Gary.
4: Hi, Gary.
5: That's what I want to hear.
0: Cranbourne
5: West. Amanda, how are you?
0: Good, thanks, mate.
4: This hasn't gone off for ages, Gary. Do you feel in your bones it could be you today?
5: I believe it belongs to a Victorian. It's got to come my way.
4: All right.
0: I see what you're doing here. You're going with like a state thing. You know, statistically, more Victorians have won this than any other state.
4: I don't think I've read that statistic, Brendan.
0: It's happening.
4: You're rubbing your face. I know what that
0: means.
4: Not one
0: Queenslander has ever won this.
4: Really?
0: Seriously.
4: Well, Gary, let's see what we can do for you. We've got 10 questions, 60 seconds. As we say, pass is your friend. If you're not sure, say pass. You might buy yourself some time, okay?
5: Fantastic.
4: Gary, good luck. Here we go. Question one. Who won the State of Origin last night?
5: New South Wales.
4: Question two. Finish this. Money makes the world go
5: round.
4: Question three. How many arms do most starfish have?
5: Eight.
0: Oh.
4: Plops, they've got five.
0: Oh, that's an octopus.
4: Five. They're creepy enough Gary. Looking without having eight. Ugh. Oh, Gary.
5: Oh, well.
4: Thank you for trying.
0: Well, you know,
5: thank you.
0: Your fellow
5: thank
0: Victorians you. Are going to go, good on you, Gary.
4: Oh, good on you.
5: Oh, no. Gary. No, Gary, no.
0: Yeah. Gary, no.
4: Thank you.
0: Oh,
4: Gary.
0: Mate, thank you. You started off with such confidence. And if you'd like to register, jonesydemanda.com.au. Can I ask you, Gary, before you go, do you sleep with your door open?
4: Your bedroom door.
5: Oh, you know what? Closed.
4: Yeah.
0: Close. You're a close guy.
4: I'll be intrigued to hear the results because I think
0: that's not because your fellow Victorians are going to come around and, you know.
4: And what, Brendan? Finish your sentence. Smile at Gary. No one wants that in your bedroom.
0: If you've just joined us, I know this sounds weird, but the pub test today.
4: Closing the bedroom door when you're home alone, does it pass the pub test?
0: We'll have that for you next with Jam Nation.
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6: 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The Riverland and Mallee's

0: Hello there, it's Jonesy DeMatter driving you home. It's Thursday, Friday Junior. It's time to get down to the Jonesy DeMatter Arms for the pub test.
1: The pub test.
2: Pub test.
1: Does not pass the pub test.
2: Pub test.
1: Pub test. Does it pass the pub test?
2: Pub test.
3: Yeah, the pub test.
1: Doesn't pass the sniff test.
4: Stop it. It's not helpful.
5: We saw a video online of a man asking this incredibly important question.
6: When you're home alone, do you shut the door to your bedroom or do you just leave it open? Because no one's going to come in, and it's kind of weird if you don't shut it, but then it's kind of weird if you do, because it's like, what are you trying to hide and who are you hiding it from?
5: I would feel hugely insecure if the door was open. I just feel too vulnerable.
0: A few comments here. For me, shutting the door is just a natural habit from being a teen and having nosy siblings.
5: What about this one? Never. But the wardrobe door can't be open even for a fraction because monsters.
0: Yeah, the cracky monster. What about this one from Tesha? Mine's always open. Jemai Rai, you live in a share house, you said before.
7: I close and lock my door.
0: Yep. Yeah. We've established everyone was a bit panicky about his well-being.
5: Because what if there's a fire?
0: Yep.
7: Yeah.
0: But it's a privacy lock.
7: Yeah, it's a privacy lock.
0: So any decent bread and butter knife or a long fingernail, for that matter, can open your door.
7: Great. Now I feel fantastic about
5: it. All you need is someone with a great set of cutlery to come by your
0: That's
5: house.
0: All you have.
5: Well, let's put it to you guys. Closing the bedroom door, when you're home alone, does this pass the pub test?
8: Cannot close the bedroom door. What happens if someone breaks in, you open your bedroom door, you don't know who's going to be standing there?
9: The door has to stay open. I have a cat who turns into the parkour king at 2 a.m. If that door was shut, he would beat it down.
10: Leave it open all the time. If you hear something, you know you can get out, or when you close it, that's it, you're stuck in that room and so good.
11: Definitely not closed. I like it open, even whether people are home or not. I just have to have it open, otherwise I just feel claustrophobic.
12: I have a cat who will scratch all night long if it's closed, whether she wants to go in or out, it still needs to be open.
13: I don't have a bedroom door because I took it off because it was in an awful place. So I'm not a freak, I just don't have a door.
14: No, my question is, why would you close the bedroom door? At least you've got a dog or a cat. And if you're like me, I've got to pee 3 times a night. Mm. The door's shut, mate, I'm busting in. I've got to open the door before I get to the toilet.
5: That's true. You do have to factor in a bit of door opening
0: factor that.
5: Time.
0: I'll say this, I would be in prison and I would say, keep the door shut.
5: Mm.
0: Okay, warden. If you can leave it open for me in the morning.
5: Makes me feel vulnerable. No, I don't want to be released, but I want you to lock the door.
0: Do you think, like, a prisoner, if they're in jail and it's pouring down rain, it's dreadful weather, do they ever say, geez, I'm glad I'm not out in that.
5: So cozy in here.
0: I'm not out in that.
15: Righto, you two. That's
5: enough. Enough of our ridiculous musings.
0: Yes.
5: We'll be back tomorrow.
0: Hey, big show tomorrow. You know who's going to be joining
5: us? It's Pete Murray. 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
4: Partly cloudy today, then on Saturday expecting a shower or two and 18. Sunday with a partly cloudy top of 17, then more showers on Monday, 18 across the Riverland and Mallee. Today we've got a top of 19. And right now at the Davilly's Air Conditioning Weather Station, it's 10.
3: Across the Riverland and Mallee, this is 5RM.

0: haven't heard this in a while. Golden Gate, I should walk, but I can't wait. Not often heard, but always remembered. The Sunday Breakfast Club with Greg Bakker for Harvey Norman Renmark. 6 till 10 Sundays on 5RM.
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0: It's the last round before the bye, and things are heating up in Riverland footy. Join us Saturday at 5 RM as we head to Panther Park as the Loxton North Panthers host Loxton. The Panthers have won their last three in a row, while the Tigers are looking to bounce back after a red-hot start. Don't miss any Riverland footy action right here at 5 RM Saturday afternoon. 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
1: 5RM, Riverland and Mallee weather.
7: Partly cloudy today, then on Saturday expecting a shower or two and 18. Sunday with a partly cloudy top of 17, then more showers on Monday, 18 across the Riverland and Mallee. Today we've got a top of 19. And right now at the Davilly's Air Conditioning Weather Station, it's 9.
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0: 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They say no news is good news, but that's just lazy. 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
5: With the latest, I'm Lucky Winnell. Road users through the Riverland and Mallee are being urged to take meaningful action to improve road safety today for Fatality Free Friday. Comes as the nation's records its worst road toll in over a decade, with 1,314 lives lost in the past year. Research showing more are still taking unacceptable risks behind the wheel. More than 7 out of 10 drivers admit to breaking the road rules, with speeding and mobile phone use still common, despite the danger. Russell White from the Australian Road Safety Foundation says we can all make a difference starting today.
6: For local road users, the message is simple. Risky habits are costing lives, and it often comes down to everyday decisions. So we're really asking people to slow down, to stay focused, and remember that every choice you make on the road can help protect someone in your local community, not just on this fatality-free Friday, but every day.
5: The Morgan Living River Festival is set to celebrate the town's deep connection to the River Murray this weekend. The event will highlight Morgan's river history, with a large number of paddle steamers powering along the River Murray. The two-day event starting tomorrow also sees the official recommissioning of the P.S. Canali paddle steamer after a 16-year restoration. Looking at sport, it's a crucial round for some teams in Riverland football. Tomorrow is the last game prior to the June long weekend bye, with teams looking to set up the next stage of the season. Wakery travel to Berry, who've been close in every game this year. Barmer and Monash return to the Lakeside to host the undefeated Wakery, while Loxton North take on Loxton. Now you're up to date. I'm Lockie Whittle.
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8: Morning, I'm Phoebe Humphrey. The US and Iran have reached a tentative agreement to extend the current ceasefire. The 60-day memorandum of understanding now just needs the approval of President Donald Trump. It would extend the ceasefire by 60 days. New models contradict Treasury's claims that Labor's housing tax reforms will only push rents up by around $2 a week. The Master Builders Association, Real Estate Institute and Property Council have crunched their own numbers and claim the reforms could see renters paying up to $477 a year more. Australia's heard the last of The Voice, with John Farnham confirming he'll not perform in public again. The 76-year-old's told News Corp it's no longer possible to sing on stage as a result of surgeries he's had during his treatment for cancer. A giant tribute will be held for the Aussie star in Melbourne in September, and a New South Wales woman who changed a single digit in her Powerball numbers will now walk away with $60 million. In addition to winning Division 1, the combo also saw her score Division 2 19 times.
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8: In sports, St Kilda has paid the price for a goalless opening half, going down to the Hawks by 52 points overnight, and a historic Origin whitewash on the Gold Coast, with the Blues downing the Maroons to sweep the series 3-0. The scores were level at halftime before New South Wales ran away to win 12-4. Skipper Isabel Kelly says it was a special series for her.
9: Every single time we come together, it's got this feeling about it that you just support each other no matter what, and that showed in our six-week block.
8: That's the latest news and sport.
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11: Good morning, I'm Emily Minnie. Drought-affected parts of New South Wales have received significant rainfall, but some other areas have missed out. Rural reporter Toby Goff.
12: Up to 100 millimetres has fallen around Dubbo in western New South Wales, while the central west and northwest slopes has seen between 20 and 40 millimetres. Some towns have notched their daily May rainfall total on record. Farmers warn the deluge is not enough to break the drought gripping the region, with the long-range winter forecast predicting below average rainfall and a likely chance of an El Nino weather system developing. Further south, the much needed rainfall has not eventuated, with farmers in Griffith concerned their crops won't survive. Toby Goff, National Rural News.
11: An early autumn break and warm soils has led Australia's winter crop to its fastest start in years. Nearly 7 million hectares have already emerged. Satellite imagery shows South Australia is leading the way, with 36% of paddocks established. The federal government has announced changes to how the Farm Chemicals Regulator is funded. As part of an $8.7 million boost in the budget, Labor will contribute $3 million a year for the Australian Pesticides and Veterinary Medicines Authority. There are also changes to fees. CropLife Chief Executive Matthew Cossie says it's a good first step, but more work is needed.
13: The proposal is trying to address a problem that we support getting addressed, and that is ensuring that there aren't people gaming the system using the Australian registration system simply to sell into foreign jurisdictions and not pay levy. But the way they've gone about it actually will have a more negative impact on the Australian market. We can't be putting hurdles in front of innovation coming into Australia.
11: The Nationals believe the Albanese government needs to call an election, claiming it doesn't have a mandate to make tax changes. Legislation has been introduced into Parliament to rein in capital gains and negative gearing concessions. The proposed laws will be scrutinised by a Senate committee over the next 3 weeks, following widespread backlash. Nationals leader Matt Canavan says Labor needs to acknowledge it's breached voter trust.
14: This government is thumbing its nose on the basic rights of the Australian people to not be taxed. before they have a vote and have a say on what those taxes should be. Now, we believe that an election should be called because the Australian people should not only get a choice on these taxes.
11: And it's been a record year for goat meat production and exports. Meat and Livestock Australia figures show more than 63,000 tonnes were produced last year, with 61,000 shipped. Senior market information analyst Emiliano Diaz says the United States was our largest market.
15: Sure, a niche protein, but it's growing among the general population. And we saw that more in the US market. We saw a trend of demand beyond those ethnic population, because goat meat is sort of like perceived as a lean and nutritional protein.
11: And that's the state of the country. I'm Emily Minnie. Good morning.
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16: Partly cloudy with a bit of fog about this morning. Pea super in places. Some light winds as well. Tomorrow, 18, mostly sunny morning, then showers rolling in for your afternoon. And 17, partly cloudy for Sunday. 18, today's top right now, 8 degrees at the Davilles Air Conditioning Weather Station.
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We Don't Need Another Hero. It's Tina Turner, 5RM, across the Riverland of Mallee. Good morning. How are you? Welcome to Friday, the 29th of May at 12 after 6. Geez, we've got a lot on this morning. Living Well with Dr. Cheryl. Continue our iChats. Spin of the Morning Challenge. We'll play the secret sound and, of course, keep you updated with everything going on across the Riverland of Mallee in a forthcoming, very busy weekend. Oh, and some historical events on the way too with Aaron Stevens. And on this day, we'll do that soon. 5RM.

0: Billy Joel's My Life, 5RM across the Riverland of Mallee-Topper, 18 today, partly cloudy, bit of fog about this morning. At the moment, sitting on 8 degrees. Aaron Stevens, he's coming up next with On This Day.
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15: Looking back on May 29 and just double-checking the date, yes, it is late May, Bing Crosby recorded the Irving Berlin song White Christmas on this day in 1942, became the biggest-selling song of all time.
16: Dreaming of a white Christmas.
15: Tonight, 1953, Edmund Hillary and Sherpa Tenzing Norgay became the first to reach the summit of Mount Everest.
16: You've got to get people who are well acclimatized, who have the drive and the enthusiasm at the right time.
15: In 1987, Michael Jackson made an unsuccessful bid to buy the remains of the Elephant Man. It was one of the strange events at the time that earned him the nickname Wacko Jacko.
17: Wacko Jacko. I'm not a wacko.
15: Boris Yeltsin became Russian president in 1990. And remember when the comeback series of Roseanne was sensationally axed in 2018

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1: May 29 birthdays, one of Australia's most recognised voices, Pete Smith, is 87.
2: Sail of the century.
1: Bernie Lynch is 73. He and Grace Knight were the driving forces behind the Eurogliders. Danny Elfman is also 73, went from being a member of Oingo Boingo in the 80s to creating movie scores for the likes of Batman and the Avengers, and he composed this TV theme. Singer-songwriter Melissa Etheridge turned 65. Noel Gallagher from Oasis celebrates his 59th. Mick Warhurst turns 53, well known for her time on Spicks and Specks.
3: Not about music, but not maths.
1: Wallabies legend Stephen Larkham is 52. These days he's coaching the Brumbies.
4: Stephen Larkham, try has been awarded.
1: And Mel B's 51 today. Scary Spice from the Spice Girls.
5: I roll.
1: Finally, one of the true entertainment legends, Bob Hope, was born on this day in 1903, lived to the age of 100.
6: Now they're wonderful. They all have their Oscars. But are they happy?
1: Remembering the great Bob Hope, born on this day, May 29th.
0: Oh, Danny Elfman, one of the great 73 today from Oingo Boingo. Forget about the Simpsons theme and all that other stuff he did. I mean, this is just top shelf at stake. 5RM, 27R.

0: 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This is your news now.
1: With the latest, I'm Lockie Bennell. The Mid-Murray Council will go into the next year with a much smaller projected deficit. Council is projecting a shortfall of $26,000, much lower than last year's projected deficit of over $400,000. The significant turnaround follows managed spending in recent times, together with Council finding savings through several areas. The Mid-Murray Council's draft budget and business plan remains open for comment through to the 11th of June. New research has found trust and safety remain critical in helping residents across the Riverland and Mallee to speak up about concerns they may have in aged care. A survey of nearly 2,300 older Australians and their supporters identified fears of not being listened to, taken seriously as key barriers to raising concern. The findings reinforce the introduction of new rights-based aged care laws and coincide with public information program that's being rolled out across the nation. Aged Care Quality and Safety Commissioner Liz Heffernan-Webb says older residents should always feel comfortable to raise questions or concerns they may have with the care they receive.
2: 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So if local people have concerns or need help, you can contact the Commission at agedcarequality.gov.au or call us on 1800 951 822.
1: And the 2026 citrus season will be celebrated today in Adelaide. Riverland Citrus has already hit the shelves this year, with Navelina oranges and Satsuma mandarins some of the first to be picked. Locally, the region is home to the vast majority of South Australia's citrus plantings, which are both sold domestically and in export markets. There's some early indications the quality of this year's harvest could be right up there, with conditions over the growing season favourable. Now you're up to date. I'm Lockie Winnell.
0: It always feels better when you go to someone you know. Make sure you go to Riverland Steel. 5RM National News now.
3: Morning, I'm Phoebe Humphrey. Federal police have revealed they have 8 ongoing investigations in relation to the so-called ISIS brides. A 34-year-old woman faced court in Melbourne yesterday, charged with terror offences after returning from Syria last September. She's now the fourth woman with ISIS links charged. The opposition leader isn't sorry for his unparliamentary remark towards the Prime Minister during a fiery question time exchange. Angus Taylor muttered that Anthony Albanese was arrogant, but he's told Nine he could have said worse.
4: I had to withdraw it. It was unparliamentary. But what I am hearing everywhere I go is far worse than that.
3: An experienced Aussie diver is flying to Laos to help rescue a group trapped in a cave. Josh Richards will form part of the International Rescue Squad, helping to get out 5 villagers who have been stuck there for more than a week.
5: It's pretty dreadful from what we've seen. People should be scared. I'm scared.
3: They're on 7. 2 people remain unaccounted for. And most of Australia can expect a drier than average winter, according to the Bureau's latest outlook.
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3: In sport, Hawthorn has surged past St Kilda 119-67 at Marvel Stadium. The Hawks kicked 8 straight and held the Saints goalless in a dominant first half to now sit at the top of the AFL ladder. And more than 20,000 people have signed a petition demanding NRL referee Ashley Klein to be dumped from Game 2 of State of Origin. It's after Wednesday night's controversial send-off of Kalen Ponga. Last night, the Blues won the Women's Origin in a series whitewash. That's the latest news and sport.
0: 5RM Riverland and Mallee weather. 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
6: Partly cloudy with a bit of fog about this morning. Pea super in places. Some light winds as well. Tomorrow, 18, mostly sunny morning, then showers rolling in for your afternoon. And 17, partly cloudy for Sunday. 18, today's top right now, 8 degrees at the DeVilles Air Conditioning Weather Station.
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0: 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Secret Sound coming up too. Yeah, we'll get into that after 7:30. Thinkwater Remark, we've got Free Food Friday on today from midday. There's the sound. We're playing for 500 and we'll get into it in just over an hour's time. 5RM. I gotta know if your sweet
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Mighty Angels, a Friday morning sing-along for you. It's I'm Ever Gonna See Your Face, 5RM across the Riverland of Valley, 801AM, 91.5 FM, and in Riverland West, 89.9 on the FM band. Crystal clear for you there at 13 to 7, top of 18 today. It's really thick fog about in parts, a pea super almost, partly cloudy today, some light winds. Into the weekend, 18 tomorrow, mostly sunny at first and some showers rolling in the afternoon. So you want to get down to the Riverland Auto Street Party nice and early. And then 17, partly cloudy with a chance of a shower for Sunday. At the moment, sitting on 8 degrees, full check of the weather coming up with the Bureau of Meteorology in a little over an hour's time when we chat direct to those guys. All thanks to Renmark Maccas, now delivering on the Uber Eats app, 5RM.

It's the Riverland O'Malley's 5RM breakfast, thanks to the Loxton Motorcycle Centre. 9 to 7. I want that spin, and it's coming up after 7 o'clock. It's a spin of the morning challenge, Will, thanks to the Big Forbury Riverside Holiday Park, where memories are made and heroes are honoured. 5RM.

0: the Big O. You got it. 5RM, nearly 7 o'clock. All the latest news, sport and weather for you next. Then a spin of the morning challenge wheel.
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19: With the latest, I'm Lucky Whittle. Drivers are being urged to take meaningful steps to improve local road safety. Tragically, 5 lives have been lost this year on Murray Mallee Roads, which is more than this time last year. Today marks Fatality-Free Friday, with the Australian Road Safety Foundation's Russell White saying driver behaviour can make the difference.
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19: More rainfall possibly tomorrow can only extend records broken this month. While the new Renmark daily record for May set at 45.4 millimetres earlier this month looks safe, the total monthly rainfall, currently at 123.4 millimetres for Renmark, could be extended. It's already the most promising start to the winter cropping season in many years, with last year seeing under 20 millimetres fall from January to May. A new group of police officers will soon hit the beat in South Australia. 23 recruits have graduated from the police academy and will now begin work across metropolitan and regional areas. The renewed push to recruit more police included conducting police intake, testing and assessments in the Riverland for the very first time last year. And a celebration of River Murray history will come alive in Morgan this weekend. The Morgan Living River Festival returns for the first time since 2019. Several historic paddle steamers will be in attendance, including the PS Marion, PS Oscar W, as well as the freshly restored PS Kennelly. The recommissioning follows a 16-year journey, with volunteers spending countless hours bringing the vessel back to its original condition. Now you're up to date. I'm Lockie Winnell.
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24: Morning, I'm Phoebe Humphrey. The United States and Iran have reportedly agreed to a 60-day memorandum of understanding that would extend the ceasefire as the sticking points of a peace deal are beefed out. Donald Trump is still to tick off on it all. US Treasury Secretary Scott Bessent says from the president's point of view, a lot of those points are non-negotiable.
25: They cannot pursue a nuclear weapon, and the Strait of Hormuz has to be free and open as it was before.
24: New modelling is challenging Treasury's claim that Labor's proposed housing tax changes could only nudge rents up slightly. Industry groups, including the Master Builders, Real Estate Institute and Property Council, say their figures point to a much bigger impact. They're warning renters could be slugged up to $477 extra a year. And details of a huge concert honouring John Farnham's career have been announced. Hugh Jackman, Keith Urban and Celine Dion among the names who'll perform in Melbourne this September. It comes as Farnsey admits he'll never perform in public again because of cancer surgeries.
22: Game over, and the winner is the Hot Chooks, now available at Berry Hotels, Sip and Save drive-thru. 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
24: In sport, Hawthorn has jumped to third on the AFL ladder, thumping St Kilda by 52 points. Jack Gunston finished with five majors and now leads the Coleman medal. The blue wave continues with New South Wales wrapping up the Women's Origin Series with a 12-4 victory over Queensland in Game 3 on the Gold Coast. It marks the first ever series sweep. Round 13 of the NRL starts tonight with Cronulla hosting Manly. And the French Open heat has claimed another victim with Jannik Sinner eliminated overnight. That's the latest news and sport.
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23: 5RM, Riverland and Mallee weather.
0: A partly cloudy day today, a bit of fog about this morning too. It'll start to clear as the morning goes on, well, obviously. Some light winds too to push the morning fog away. Mostly sunny morning tomorrow, then the high chance of afternoon showers, top of 18 for your Saturday. And 17, partly cloudy with some showers for Sunday. 18, today's top right now, 8 degrees at the De Villiers Air Conditioning Weather Station.
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0: Oh, good morning, everybody. Welcome to Friday, the 29th of May. Lockie Winnell's here. What's going on, mate?
19: G'day, mate. Just having a bit of a chuckle at you trying to untangle a cord right about now. That's very funny. done.
0: I like it.
19: Sorted. He
0: gets it done. Yeah. No, good. Good to see. No, going well. Happy Friday to you.
19: Mate, it's fatality-free Friday. I'd hate to make the news strangling myself in the studio with a headphone cable.
0: Yeah, we don't need any of that going on. No,
19: way too much paperwork, too.
0: Yeah. Well, yes.
19: And you'd have to do it because you'd be the witness.
0: Well, the thing is, it's not paperwork these days. It's more
19: it's online
0: forms, which I would argue are more frustrating than paperwork. Because paperwork, you're allowed to skip to the next part.
19: Yeah.
0: Because you just know.
19: Yeah, you're right.
0: Whereas these online forms, you haven't completed section 24D. Mm, okay, righto.
19: What T-shirt was he wearing, you know? Like it's important.
0: I was thinking, no, you've got the date wrong. Oh, that's right, because it's an American date system on this form.
19: Yeah.
0: That's a bit of a tricky one for some players at home, isn't it?
19: The American date system.
0: Well, yeah, when some things won't let you actually enter a proper Australian date.
19: You have to.
0: That's right.
19: Yeah,
0: so they're in.
19: Jeez, mate, look at this.
0: Anyway, it's big topics this morning, Friday. Give us a kill.
19: Six past seven, and we are hitting all the big topics, mate. We are not mucking about this morning. And speaking of OH&S, how did it work out that you and I are the workplace safety officers? I can't even put headphones on without nearly strangling myself.
0: Maybe that's why you're on the committee, mate.
19: Clearly I'm misdemeaning. Probably the one day I work from home. That's when it happens. Work from home and you get all the crap jobs allocated to you.
0: That's right, mate.
19: Same thing happens with proctologists. See, they don't show up. That's their job. All right, let's have a spin. Thanks
0: spin
19: to
0: it
19: the
0: hard.
19: Big Forbury Riverside Holiday Park. Where memories are made and heroes are honoured. Oh, this has come up a couple of times recently and it's a bit of fun.
1: Oh, yes, I'm in a band. Oh, yes, I'm in a band. Yes, I'm in a band.
0: Yeah, this is a good one, actually. We haven't had it for a while. You're right. You name an individual and I need to say which band they belong to.
19: Yeah. It's always a bit of fun.
0: Sometimes it can be a couple.
19: If I said Ross Wilson, what band would you think of?
0: Mondo Rock.
19: Yeah, well, Mondo Rock and Daddy Cool.
0: I'm on to rock a bit later, of course.
19: Yeah, it's Eagle Rock, 5RM, 8 after 7 now.
2: Now listen!

0: Roscoe Wilson and the boys from Daddy Cool at his Eagle Rock 5RM across the Riverland of Mallee, 12 after 7. You ever taken part in the Eagle Rock tradition, Lockie?
1: I actually haven't. I've seen it happen before.
0: Yeah.
1: And subsequently, the people I was with that did take part were promptly kicked out of the licensed venue I was in at the time.
0: Oh, right.
1: I could stay. Because I didn't partake.
0: Because you did. Oh, you were the good. You were
1: the good. Well, I was one of a few that didn't do it. Yeah.
0: Oh, and Handbrake Winnell was there.
1: Well, it was cool. It was quicker to get a beer after that. Anyway,
0: you've got to be careful where you do it. I mean, you know, like the church picnic's not a good time.
1: No. Actually, this was at a, I wouldn't say super classy Adelaide venue, but let's say moderate to high.
0: Right. Okay. Yeah. So Crazy Horse.
1: Yeah.
0: Before we get to our morning challenge wheel game, we love a trademark and a patent, and one of the rippers was issued on this day in the year 1900 to the Otis Elevator Company. The escalator was trademarked on this day.
1: The escalator.
0: And we can do a bit of, you know, well, it was an up and down business and all that kind of stuff. But one of my favourite comedians, Mitch Hedberg, has some thoughts on the escalator.
2: I like an escalator, man, because an escalator can never break. It can only become stairs. All right. There would never be an escalator temporarily out of order sign. Only an escalator temporarily stairs. Sorry for the convenience.
0: One of the greats, Mitch Hedberg. Our morning challenge wheel game, thanks to the Big Forbury Riverside Holiday Park, is...
3: Oh, yes, I'm in a band. Oh, yes, I'm in a band. Yes, I'm in a band.
0: I'm in a band.
1: Goes all right.
0: All right, let's see how you go. Born on this day in Manchester in the old art, he's a mank, isn't he? And celebrating his 59th birthday today, Noel Gallagher.
1: Oh, yep.
0: I anticipated your correct answer there. Hang on.
1: Well, it's Oasis.
0: Oasis, yeah. See, mate, I had confidence in that.
1: Is he saying Noel?
0: Yeah, Noel.
1: Noel, yeah.
0: Yeah, Noel.
1: There's also Noel Gallagher and the High Flying Birds.
0: Oh.
1: That was the post-Oasis band.
0: Mate,
1: he was in.
0: And they have got some mighty fine gear, too.
1: Yeah, they go right.
0: How about Noel Gallagher and the High Flying Birds? What about a guy who, he wrote the Simpsons theme, Danny Elfman. He was born on this day in Texas. He's 73. Danny Elfman, apart from the Simpsons theme, what band was he in?
1: Do you know, for whatever reason, and I don't know why I'm about to say this, but I'm going to go Talking Heads.
0: Talking Heads, you reckon? Oingo Boingo.
1: Right.
0: You should have remembered that for my joy when I get to say Oingo Boingo on the radio.
1: Here I am thinking he's, you know, the piano player for Talking Heads. But no, that was someone else.
0: The piano player for Talking
1: Heads. Well, just, you know, probably didn't get too many credits on too many songs. I'm thinking just in the background. Anyway.
0: Danny Elfman, one of the greats. Francis Rossi was born on this day. Born Francis Michael Rossi. Born the old dart. You're right, Francis. He's 77 today. Francis Rossi, he was in a band.
1: Francis Rossi.
0: What, Yeah, no, you're thinking of a different game where you can ask someone.
1: Yeah.
0: I will give that to you. You could ask Rick Parfitt.
1: That name does ring a bell.
0: It should.
1: What country did you say was from again?
0: It's from the old dart. They've had over 60 chart hits in the UK, this particular band. Been around for a long time. Masters of the 12-bar blues.
1: Oh, this is going to really hurt me when I get this one incorrect.
0: Yeah.
1: I'm out.
0: You're going to be disappointed. That's quite, mate.
1: Oh,
0: of course. So you knew that deep down, didn't you?
1: Not really. But I...
0: Deeper and down. You knew that.
1: I feel Status Quo must be a band that had a lot of members that just floated in and out.
0: Yeah, probably.
1: Or just did their thing and just under the radar.
0: Yeah.
1: Anyway, good on them. Okay. Keeping the status quo, really, aren't they?
0: Oy, we're doing it. We're doing it. We're just rolling out the gear this morning. I mean, we started with Mitch Hedberg and it's just gone downhill from there. What about Sir Monty Rock III? Sir Monty Rock III, born Joseph Montanez Jr. in New York City in 1942, passed away just this year, aged 86. I can guarantee you, mate, you would never have heard of this band.
1: But
0: have a go anyway.
1: Bands from New York, I don't know.
0: Yeah.
1: Blondie.
0: Blondie?
1: Which was he, the bass player for Deborah Harry? That's what I'm going with right now.
0: Deborah Harry's drum roadie. Sir Monty Rock III was the vocalist at a big hit in 1975, actually, called Get Dancin', which was recorded by the band Disco Tex and the Sexolettes.
1: Yep. Can't say I've heard of them.
0: Haven't heard of them?
1: No.
0: Disco Tex and the Sexolettes. Sir Monty Rock III. Don't know if he was actually a sir. I doubt it. I think he might have just adopted that.
1: Isn't that somewhat against the crown?
0: For his outstanding work in Disco Tex and the Sexolettes, arise Sir Monty Rock III. Stop mucking around.
1: Oh, dear.
0: What about Bernie Lynch, born in Perth? He was born in 1953, passed away age 72 just this year as well. Another one of the greats we lost. Bernie Lynch.
1: Perth bands.
0: There's not many of them.
1: No, there
0: isn't. I'll tell you, it's not Birds of Tokyo.
1: But there is one.
0: It's not Eskimo Joe. That leaves one other band.
1: Well, there is the Eurogliders.
0: It'll be the Eurogliders.
1: Did I get that right?
0: Yeah, you did. Oh.
1: That made up for all those wrong ones I just got.
0: It was either the Eurogliders or the Baby Animals. They're the only two outstanding bands from Perth. Yeah, Bernie Lynch, mate, you did all right this morning.
1: I'll take that.
0: Yeah, take it. Take it and hold it up proud. You're going to have 850,000 points this morning for I'm in a Band, and I've dug through the old Disco Factory record boxes and found the 12-inch remix of the Eurogliders. Can't wait to see you. You want to hear it?
1: Oh, absolutely, I do.
0: Let's get it on 5RM 18 after 7.

0: to be at the Eurogliders. Can't wait to see you. With Bernie Lynch would have been blowing out some candles today. At 23 after 7, Lock, you got some quick headlines, mate. We had too much fun with the Morning Challenge Wool game today. We've run out of time.
1: Yeah, sure did. Hey, big thing going on today. The official launch of the citrus season for 2026.
0: Oh,
1: get on board.
0: Cutting a ribbon? Tim Whetstone next to an orange tree. I declare it open.
1: Not quite, great to see. Great to see.
0: Yeah.
1: Good citrus in shops at the moment to support local growers.
0: Also, yeah, absolutely.
1: A big event in Morgan this weekend, the Living River Festival, is back after over 5 years.
0: Right.
1: Great to see a lot of paddle steamers all coming together.
0: Fantastic.
1: Yep. All right. Great to see.
0: Well, we'll get all the details on the air and on the iHeart app for at 7:30 this morning, 5 RM.
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6: Thank goodness that day's over. 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
1: With the latest, I'm Lockie Winnell. Drivers across the Riverland and Mallee are being urged to rethink their behaviour for today's Fatality Free Friday. Research shows more than 7 in 10 drivers admit to breaking road rules, speeding and mobile phone use

0: still common. Russell White from the Australian Road Safety Foundation says even small changes behind the wheel can help save lives.
1: Sadly, we're seeing high levels of speeding, driving while fatigued, and mobile phone use behind the wheel. And these behaviours are, of course, the ones that can often turn a mistake or an error into a fatal crash.
0: Tragically, five lives have been lost on Murray Mallee roads this year. The 2026 citrus season is being celebrated in Adelaide today. Riverland fruit is already hitting supermarket shelves with Navalina oranges and Satsuma mandarins among the first varieties picked this year. The Riverland region produces the vast majority of South Australia's total citrus crop, supplying both local markets and export customers. Penny Reedy from the SA Produce Market says there's good reasons to pick up some South Australian grown citrus.
2: I'm letting everyone know that South Australian grown citrus is available, filling the shelves of your local fruit and veg shop, and everyone should get behind our growers and add some citrus into their fruit bowls.
0: Looking at sport, round six Riverland football tomorrow is shaping up as a crucial round ahead of the June long weekend bye. Games tomorrow sees Barmer Monash return home to take on the Wakery Magpies, who are currently undefeated. At Loxton North, the Panthers host Loxton, with the Loxton North side going for their fourth win in a row. While at Berry, the Berry Demons, who are yet to win a game, take on the Renmark Rovers. Now you're up to date. I'm Lockie Whittle.
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5: Morning, I'm Phoebe Humphrey. The opposition leader is seizing on new modelling, challenging Labor's housing tax reforms. Industry groups say rents could rise by up to $477 a year, and more than 8,500 homes may not be built by the end of the decade. Angus Taylor telling Nine that's the last thing Australia needs.
6: Well, it's going to reduce supply of houses. I mean, we need more houses.
5: There are reports the US and Iran have agreed to a 60-day extension of a ceasefire that's now just awaiting the approval of Donald Trump. It's despite both countries exchanging strikes overnight with Iran targeting a US airbase in Kuwait. However, that missile was shot down. And some of music's biggest names will join forces for a blockbuster tribute to John Farnham. Hugh Jackman and Celine Dion are among the names locked in for the September gig in Melbourne. Keith Urban's also a headline act and says he's honoured.
7: John is just completely peerless. I mean, as a singer, an entertainer.
5: It comes as the 76-year-old confirms he can't perform anymore as a result of cancer surgeries.
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5: In sport, a bizarre ruling in Hawthorn's 52-point win over the Saints has been called into question. Nick Watson kicked a set shot on the stroke of halftime, only for it to be disallowed after the Hawks star moved off his line towards the boundary. Coach Sam Mitchell wants clarity.
8: The fact that you can go off the line towards the boundary and it be called play on, there's no common sense about that.
5: And New South Wales has retained the Shield after winning Game 3 of Women's Origin in a series clean sweep. That's the latest news and sport.
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9: Morning fog about, that'll clear to a partly cloudy day today. Tomorrow, mostly sunny morning, then some showers rolling in the afternoon. High chance of that. Top of 18 and 17, partly cloudy, slight chance of a shower for Sunday. 18 today's expected top. Right now, 9 degrees at the DeVilliers Air Conditioning Weather Station.
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1: 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Let's have a listen. Here it is. Good morning, Dale.
2: Good morning. How are you?
1: I can't believe I called you Dale.
2: Oh, that's okay. All good.
1: Sorry, Gail.
2: That's okay, not a problem. How are you going?
1: I'm all right. I was starting to write the cash withdrawal slip out for you. See, I'm confident you're going to win it this morning.
2: Oh, good. Well, make sure you spell my name right.
1: Yeah. cross out the D, put in a G. Right, we're good to go.
2: Thank you very much.
1: You got to give me the right answer though first, Gail or Dale.
2: I hope so.
1: What do you got?
2: No. Sorry.
1: What do you got? What do you reckon?
2: Well, I reckon you might be struggling with one of those fresh produce bags where you rub it together to try and open it up.
1: Oh, yeah, it's a bit of fun, isn't it?
2: Yeah, no.
1: And I'm struggling getting your name right, so of course I'm going to struggle with something that, you know, next couple of levels up, Gail.
2: Oh, good.
1: Not what the secret sound is.
2: Oh, bugger.
1: Nah.
2: Back to the drawing board.
1: You have a great weekend, won't you?
2: You too. Thank you so much. Bye now.
1: There you go. There it is. Don't forget Free Food Friday. It is happening for lunch today at Think Water Renmark from midday. And the Secret Town back on Monday morning. $500 the prize. 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

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Bureau of Meteorology. Yep, going to chat to those guys after the choir boys. 5RM.

0: Sky Boys on their Run to Paradise, 5RM right across the Riverland of Mallee. It's 7 to 8.
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0: Good morning, Michael. How are you?
2: Hey, Anthony. Yeah, doing well, mate.
0: What have we got weather-wise for the rest of today into the weekend and early next week?
2: Yeah, well, it's very humid at the moment with foggy conditions around most of the Riverland, and relative humidity is near 100% in Lamoury, Loxton, Murray Bridge and Renmark. They're the gauges, weather stations we have to rely on, and there's a fair bit of fog and low cloud around. It should clear out after midday as we start to get a bit stronger northwesterly winds kicking in. A few showers about tomorrow as a weak cold front moves through, so showers about with light falls, like maybe 1 or 2 millimetres. But the more significant system comes Monday after a mainly fine Sunday. On Monday, a strong trough will move over, connected to a low over the Bight, and it's looking pretty vigorous and looking like rainfall could be 5 to 10 millimetres through the area on Monday as that comes over.
0: All right, so a little bit more on the way. We have the Riverland Auto Street Party tomorrow, so you're talking just, 1 or 2 mil, if anything?
2: Yeah, 1 or 2, that's right. And in the afternoon, probably around 3 or 4 is like when it would start coming in, roughly. I probably shouldn't say that. Pin my colours to the whatever, but yeah, around then, mid-afternoon sort of. But it was mostly sunny in the morning.
0: All right. So get on down to the street party early. All right, Michael, you have a great weekend. We'll check in with you on Monday. Thanks to McDonald's Renmark with the McCafe coffee that's worth making a detour for. It's rich, round and available on the all-day menu, and you've got to try this absolute magnificent blend they're pumping out at the moment. And don't forget, McDonald's Renmark delivering on the Uber Eats app. And get some news and sport for you next. 5RM.
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0: Oh, I haven't heard this in a while. Not often heard, but always remembered. 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
3: With the latest, I'm Lockie Winnell. Administrators have been called in at another Riverland business. Renmark-based Chris Evans Transport saw administrators appointed late last week. The long-standing local transport company runs a fleet of 30 trucks and is understood to employ over 20 staff. The appointment follows the tragic death of the company's sole director and shareholder, Jane Evans, last month. As reported by the Advertiser, administrators are now looking to stabilise the operations prior to launching a sale process through expressions of interest. Local citrus producers may be slightly optimistic for the season ahead. The season will be officially launched today, with Penny Reedy from the SA Produce Market saying Riverland growers continue to serve up top quality fruit.
4: There's always challenges to weather that you can't really control, but despite the challenging seasonal conditions, lower rainfall, etc., sometimes some really hot days, the growers are really optimistic about the flavour and the eating quality of this year's citrus crop.
3: Global grain company Bungie are taking their Country Connect football event to Loxton North tomorrow. As part of a partnership with the Adelaide Football Club, the company hosts an event each year in their respective regions. Former Adelaide players will be at the game tomorrow with a junior football clinic to be held on Sunday. Looking at sport, Riverland Soccer heads to Renmark tonight for Friday night fixtures. Renmark White take on old rivals Barmera in the men's A grade, while Renmark Red will take on Loxton in the other game. The first match gets underway at 6:15 tonight. Also tonight, Riverland Netball returns with a top-of-the-table clash in the A1 competition. Loxton, who had last week off, will take on Loxton North, the precinct Loxton, while Berry take on Renmark at the Berry Stadium. Now you're up to date. Now I'm Lockie Whittle.
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6: Morning, I'm Phoebe Humphrey. The US and Iran have reached a tentative agreement to extend the current ceasefire. The 60-day memorandum of understanding now just needs the approval of President Donald Trump. It would extend it by 60 days. An Aussie diver will join the squad helping to rescue a group of people stuck in a cave in Laos. Josh Richards getting the call up from Adelaide, telling Seven the conditions are incredibly tough.
7: It's basically diving in coffee.
6: 5 people were found alive after more than a week trapped. 2 remain missing. Canberra's promise to make childcare cheaper is in the spotlight as figures show childcare costs have jumped by 9% in the past year, which is more than double the rate of inflation. The Weather Bureau has released its latest weather outlook, with winter set to bring below average rainfall across most of Australia. And Oscar Piastri has had a newly discovered species of wasp named after him. Researchers have called the species found in Burmese amber in Myanmar the Gwes Piastri. They say it's because the colour of the amber is like the McLaren orange.
0: Game over, and the winner is the Hot Chooks, now available at Berry Hotels. 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
6: In sports, St Kilda has paid the price for a goalless opening half, going down to the Hawks by 52 points at Marvel Stadium overnight, and a historic Women's Origin whitewash on the Gold Coast overnight, with the Blues downing the Maroons to sweep the series 3-0. The scores were level at halftime before New South Wales ran away to win 12-4. Skipper Isabel Kelly says it was a special series for her.
7: This year there was something really special about our whole wider squad, and every single time we come together it's got this feeling about it that you just support each other no matter what.
6: That's the latest news and sport.
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12: Partly cloudy with some light winds across the Riverland and Mallee today. Tomorrow, sunny morning, high chance of showers late afternoon, 18 atop, and 17 partly cloudy for Sunday. 18 today, right now at the DeVilliers Air Conditioning Weather Station, it's 11.
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1: Right across the Riverland of Alley, 5RM Breakfast. 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Coming up 8 after 8, Friday morning. It's a good feeling, isn't it, Loggy?
2: It is. It's a good feeling. Friday, lots of events happening this weekend. Always exciting.
1: I'm surprised that we're not extending the weekend to fit everything in.
2: Yeah, you can make the call right now if you'd like.
1: Oh, what do you reckon? Monday and Tuesday off?
2: Well, yeah.
1: Yeah.
2: Why not?
1: The place will fall apart.
2: Declare a localised public holiday.
1: Yeah.
2: I think there is rules that allow that.
1: Ah, we've got a public holiday, next weekend?
2: True.
1: Yeah, long weekend next weekend. Too many long weekends, mate. The novelty will wear off.
2: They didn't get a long weekend.
1: It's like in Victoria when Kennett axed all the long weekends. You know, when you got one, it was like, oh, how good's this? Otherwise, you take them for granted.
2: Yeah, right.
1: Obviously, I'm joking. Every weekend should be a long weekend.
2: Got to get the economy ticking over somehow. Anyway, what have we got?
1: Riverland Auto Street Party tomorrow, massive. Mate.
2: Huge.
1: This is going to be massive. Quite a few changes around Barmer, in particular the home of the mighty Ruse. Not all access points are going to be available, and no parking on the south side, so town side of the Oval.
2: Mm.
1: That country football tradition, of parking up right at the boundary line.
2: Turns out when you have a record-breaking rainfall month of May, get some pretty slippery and chopped up conditions.
1: I know the guys are working hard to get it back into pristine condition, but geez, it made a mess there on that side of the Oval.
2: Yeah. There's a lot of areas too.
1: So that's there are going to be some street restrictions and things as well, but council are well and truly over it for the Riverland Auto Street Party, raising money for the Royal Flying Doctor Service, getting underway for the public from 11 a.m. through to 3 p.m. Speaking to Michael at the Bureau of Meteorology just before he didn't want to commit because we know the Bureau is a non-profit organisation.
2: I think the word you were looking for was government agency.
1: That's the one. Yeah. He is talking around 4 o'clock we should start seeing a few showers at this stage. So, mate, 11 till 3, the street party. We'll be done and dusted.
2: Absolutely. Hopefully. Great to see.
1: But nice and sunny tomorrow morning, especially for this great event. $15 entry fee. This is if you want to display your vehicle. You're putting the Bronze Bomber on display?
2: No, I'll need that for a few other purposes tomorrow. So, no, it's not quite classic Rego just yet, the Bronze Bomber.
1: No, well, won't be long. Cars, trucks, bikes, old, new, everything in between.
2: You name it, it's going to be there.
1: Yeah. Looking forward to seeing maybe an old Matchless or something.
2: Oh, you'll be on the bikes.
1: Yeah. Checking them out. Maybe a couple of older Royal Enfields. Sure, someone's got one of them. They're going to drag down.
2: BSA maybe?
1: Yeah, Beezer.
2: Well, yeah. What else? I mean, there's plenty of other things. I mean, reliability is always a question with those, but that's half the fun.
1: Yeah. Look, you own one of them. You've also got a bike trailer.
2: Yeah.
1: But they will be spruced up. Looking spick and span. Oh, no doubt there'll be a few Harleys. Oh, there'll be a couple of black Harleys.
2: You'd want to think so. Yeah. I mean, they're pretty rare, aren't they? A black Harley? Mate,
1: when was the last time you saw a black Harley?
2: Can't think of it, to be honest with you. No. Anyway.
1: Few and far between.
2: And, I mean, there's going to be one vehicle at this car event that's really worth checking out. And that, of course, is the i30 Hyundai.
1: Yeah, the Hyundai 5RM i30.
2: I'll get the chamois for you to make sure it stays in good condition
1: for me.
2: Tomorrow, mate. Yep, no worries.
1: Okay. I think there's plenty of support staff around the joint that can see to that. Because we're going to be down there broadcasting live. I'm looking forward to it. So we're going to be front and centre down there tomorrow. Lots for the kids to do. In fact, the whole family, the racing simulators, they're going to be very popular. It's going to be a line-up for those.
2: Yep, and in all seriousness, the event raising money for a very worthy Riverland cause as well.
1: Absolutely. The Royal Flying Doctor Service. It's a big fundraiser for the RFDS. Of course, this year we're trying to raise enough money to buy a helicopter.
2: Yep. Look, not sure that's in their strategic plan, but hey, if you want to present it to the RFDS, I'm sure they're more than happy to have a chat. Very friendly bunch, the RFDS.
1: So registration and parking for your classic or custom or whatever it is, from 9 a.m. tomorrow morning, get them parked up by 11 before the thousands and thousands of people come marching through. And, geez, a lot of trophies and awards and things to be dished out. And, of course, a great opportunity to make sure you've got one of these in your shed with your tin signs, and that's the Riverland Auto Street Party Limited Edition tin sign that they've put together.
2: Yeah, absolutely. These are a limited edition. Yeah. And as you pointed out, they have the year on it. So beautiful. You can't just get next year's and think it's the same. No.
1: You've got to have the whole collection, mate. And it starts in 2026, tomorrow, in Barmera, Lake Bonnie, for the Riverland Auto Street Party. Got a big round of football coming up too this weekend. We'll have a quick chat about that after Diesel, eh?
2: Sounds good.
1: Yeah, it's tip of my tongue. 5RM Breakfast, Pathways Financial Planning, 13 after 8.

0: right across the river, Adam Alley, 5RM Diesel. Good to get old Mark Lazzot on. Tip of my tongue, 17 after 8, Friday morning. We've got the Riverland Auto Street Party tomorrow, raising funds for the Royal Flying Doctor Service. And I'm just mucking about because I thought that the helicopter that comes to the Riverland a couple of times a week, I'd thought that was a Royal Flying Doctor Service aircraft, and you set me straight.
1: Yeah, that's, I mean, it's a little bit technical, but it's basically a part of the SA Ambulance Service. Yeah.
0: Well, I'd like the Royal Flying Doctor Service to have their own helicopter. I've checked a couple out. Mate, there's a website to buy helicopters. There's a website for everything, isn't there?
1: Buying helicopters now. Yeah,
0: buying helicopters.
1: Right.
0: What do you reckon the average price for a 2012 Robinson R66? You know, the Robinson R66. Familiar with that.
1: Well, these are a slightly smaller helicopter. Yeah, I'm not sure they would be suitable for medical retrievals.
0: Yeah, good
1: but,
0: point.
1: I'm sure you could make it work if you wanted to.
0: About 1.6 mil.
1: Yeah.
0: For that one?
1: Yeah, I think one you're thinking of for medical evacuations, you're looking, we're looking a few million more.
0: Yeah, well, there's a 1963 Bell UH-1H, which is one of the great helicopters getting around. That's at 1.4. The 2017 Bell 505 Jet Ranger X. I mean, you've got to have an X in the name, then you know it's for real. That's about 2 mil. And the ones you're referring to, like you've set me straight again, they need to be a little bit, you know, bigger in size. They're all call for price on application. So I'd hate to, I would hate to think. Because this one, another small one, and I say small helicopter, and Lockie, I know you straight away think of the McDonnell Douglas MD-530F. This is a 2014 model, 3.1 million.
1: Yeah, they're not cheap.
0: Mate, who's buying these helicopters?
1: Mate, those medical ones, I want to say are a good 10, 15, 20 mil.
0: Yeah.
1: They're not cheap.
0: We should make some calls this morning.
1: Oh, right. Yes, imagine tie kickers a helicopter salesman gets on a Friday.
0: Maybe rotor kickers.
1: Yeah, rotor kickers.
0: Rotor spinners. Say, hello, I'm Sir Dingley Dangley, and I'm looking to add another helicopter to my collection. Could you please tell me the price on the Eurocopter EC-120B?
1: Mm.
0: Would they play along?
1: They probably would be polite and friendly enough, you would think.
0: How often is the phone ringing at, what's the
1: name? At a helicopter sales.
0: This company.
1: Well, I'm...
0: Aviation Trader.
1: Yeah, okay. How often would the phone be ringing?
0: Yeah.
1: It would be a tricky one.
0: And where do they keep them all? Do they have like a lot like the car dealers have? It's got helicopters?
1: I feel the website you are looking at right now is similar to, say, a car classified site where it's individual people trying to sell their own helicopter. They could be various locations. It's not like a car dealership where they're all lined up.
0: No. So you clearly know much more about helicopters than
1: I'm
0: I do.
1: I'm just putting a few bits of common sense together here.
0: Yeah. What do you say?
1: I'm not going to be buying a helicopter anytime soon.
0: You know, with signs on the front, one owner.
1: I mean, you've raised this because you're trying to raise, you're promoting the Riverland Auto Street Party tomorrow, which is Barmera, Lake Bonnie, Lakefront, where you need to be for that great car show.
0: Yeah.
1: And proceeds from that going to the Royal Flying Doctor Service, which do visit the Riverland on average twice a day, sometimes a few times more.
0: Yeah. As funny as I think it is, I know it's not funny, but let's just imagine something horrible happens tomorrow and the helicopter has to land on the Barmera Oval. People will be like, oh, he's done it.
1: Oh.
0: Those two idiots from 5RM, they done it.
1: I don't like to speculate with this sort of stuff.
0: I know. I'm just mucking around.
1: Because you hate
0: it's Friday, mate. You know, we say we've got 2 days before we have to front up to legal.
1: When you hear a helicopter tomorrow, you're going to be like, oh, no.
0: I won't be sending you the usual text message.
1: Monday morning, I'll get a text. You're going to have to look after the show today, mate. Yeah. I'm a bit sick.
0: Yeah. Oh, Winnell, can you do breakfast on just Monday? No, from now on.
1: Yeah. I've just got to go to Graham for a week or two.
0: That's right, mate. I'll just go and get a job at the bloody helicopter sales yard.
1: Yeah. Well, mate, you seem to know the models pretty well.
0: Oh, mate, ask me anything you want on a Bell 206L-3.
1: Yeah, Bluetooth audio with that. Your hands-free kit going?
0: Look, we were going to talk about round of RFL footy, but look, the promo next in line is going to tell us all about it. So how about we just fire that off?
1: Sounds good.
0: We'll just say you've got all the news at 8:30 and
1: be
0: quit while we're ahead.
1: Sounds good to me. Yeah.
0: All right, let's do it. 22 after 8, 5RM.
2: 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Don't miss any Riverland footy action right here at 5RM Saturday afternoon. 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
1: With the latest, I'm Lucky Winnell. The Mid-Murray Council is forecasting a significantly smaller deficit heading into next year. The draft budget shows a shortfall of $26,000, a major improvement on last year's projected deficit of more than $400,000. Councils say the turnaround follows tighter spending controls and savings found across several areas. Increases to wastewater charges will be noticed, however, with council proposing to roll this out over 5 years. The draft budget is now out for public consultation, with feedback open through to the 11th of June. Global grain company Bunge is bringing its Country Connect footy event to Loxton North tomorrow. The initiative is run in partnership with the Adelaide Football Club and supports regional communities through local games and events. The weekend will wrap up with a free junior football clinic on Sunday. More rainfall forecast tomorrow could add to an already record-breaking month across the Riverland. Renmar has already set a new daily May record of 45.4 millimetres falling earlier this month. The monthly total is the number, however, that could be extended, with the already over 120 millimetres above previous totals for the month of May. It's a vast difference to last year's dry conditions, which saw less than 20 millimetres recorded between January and May. Turning to sport.

0: Round 6 Riverland football tomorrow. We'll see some important games ahead of the June long weekend bye at Barmera. The Lakeside, Barmera Monash Roos will host the top of the table Wakery Magpies. At Berry, the Demons will host the Renmark Rovers. We've had a slow start to the season by their high standards. While at Loxton North, the Panthers will take on Loxton. Now you're up to date. I'm Lockie Whittle.
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3: Morning, I'm Phoebe Humphrey. The Health Minister isn't buying the latest modelling from housing and building groups relating to the government's proposed housing tax reforms. It suggests rents could rise by as much as $477 a year under the changes, but Mark Butler has told Seven he trusts the data produced by Treasury.
4: We employ experts to model these things in the public interest. It shouldn't be of any surprise that vested interests, who are very happy with the status quo, like the Real Estate Institute and others, lo and behold, come up with modelling that says don't change anything.
3: Federal police have revealed they have 8 ongoing investigations in relation to the so-called ISIS brides. A 34-year-old woman faced court in Melbourne yesterday, charged with terror offences after returning from Syria last September. And a man convicted of planning a terror attack at a Taylor Swift concert in Vienna has been jailed for 15 years. The 21-year-old admitted to planning to target people outside the stadium in August 2024. The plot was thwarted, but all 3 of Swift's shows in the Austrian capital were cancelled.
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3: In sport, a devastating loss for St Kilda last night in the AFL. The Saints were held goalless at halftime for the first time since 1987 as Hawthorn piled on 8 in a row to win by 52 points. Co-captain Jack Sinclair telling Seven they had the wrong attitude.
6: Not tough enough around the contest. We gave them some easy looks on goal and we're playing catch-up after halftime and, yeah, it showed.
3: And another tough night for Queensland, falling to New South Wales 12-4 in Game 3 of Women's Origin. The Maroons suffering their first series sweep against the Blues. That's the latest. News and sport.
2: 5RM Riverland and Mallee weather.
7: Partly cloudy day today with some light winds. Tomorrow, mostly sunny morning with the high chance of late afternoon showers. 18 the top, 17 partly cloudy for Sunday. 18 today, right now, 11 degrees at the De Villiers Air Conditioning Weather Station.
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0: S Club 7, Don't Stop Moving, 5RM across the Riverland of Mallee, 22 to 9, living well. Good morning, Dr. Cheryl. How are you?
1: Doing great.
0: Got to say, your macula's looking immaculate.
1: Oh, thank you. I try. Put extra effort in.
0: It hasn't got any degeneration at all.
1: Last time when I saw the optometrist a couple months ago, no. You know, funny you should ask, Anthony. So our topic today, drum roll please, macular degeneration.
0: What's it all about? Because I've heard this for many, many years and I've never really understood it.
1: So we've talked about the eyeball being like a basketball or a globe or something like that.
0: Yep.
1: So we've got our cornea, which is at the front, that is a bit of a lens to concentrate and angle the light. And then we've got our iris, which is some coloring, but it's kind of the shutter thing like on camera, so it'll allow a certain amount of light in. Then we've got another lens behind that, and then we've got thick fluid, the vitreous, and at the very back is like the film developing part, so I sort of think of it like on a movie screen. And there's one particular circled area that's the macula, and that's where our focused vision is, and the rest outside of that is your peripheral vision. So everything that you're really actually looking at when you're turning your eyes around and focusing on looking at something, that's being directed to your macula.
0: Right.
1: So if it goes astray, things aren't going to go well.
0: Okay.
1: There's two different types of macular degeneration, dry and wet. Dry is the most common one. It's 95% of them. It's a very slow progress. So what you want to do, as I keep saying, is go in every year to see the optometrist, get them to look at the back of your eye so that they're looking at the blood vessels and they're looking at the macula. Because if the retina starts to thin, it starts to disrupt the blood vessels in that, and then it disrupts the sensors that detect light and color and all those things. And so that's what happens. You get blurred vision, you need more light in an area to see, you have trouble recognizing faces, reading, seeing fine detail, things like that. So if it's getting into that, then you definitely get in and see an optometrist. But ideally, you're getting checked so that we catch these things before. So the things that make this more likely is we're getting older, you know, so we can't change that. Well, we can, but we're not going to. And then there's the genetic component. So if there's macular degeneration in your family, you and your optometrist want to know about that. Because there's something called MacuVision, which is a specific supplement that you can take to encourage your eyes not to develop macular degeneration. Mm-hmm. Nothing's 100% and guaranteed. But the other thing is always quitting smoking. Smoking always causes problems with everything, really.
0: Yeah.
1: There is one called wet, which is rapid, and dry can become wet. So it's when abnormal blood vessels start to leak under fluid underneath the retina. So it's going to distort the movie screen. So you start getting wavy lines, or if you get a bleed underneath there and a big fluid accumulation, you can get black dots in your central vision. That happens like safely sprint to the optometrist.
0: Right.
1: Because you need to go see an ophthalmologist, a medical doctor, eye doctor, to get certain types of injections to save your vision.
0: Like being an optometrist isn't specialist enough. There's a specialist for the specialist. It's amazing, isn't it?
1: So the people that don't get squeamish when putting an injection in the eye.
0: Yeah, right. Oh, jeez. Yeah, that'd be few and far between, you'd think.
1: Yes, that's where they get the big bucks, man.
0: Can I just quickly touch on this? Because we go to the doctor and, you know, the doctor's always got the stethoscope around the neck, even whether they need it or not. That's how you can clearly identify a doctor. You come to Living Well. You're clearly going into a doctor's...
1: surgery, yeah.
0: Salon, surgery.
1: Salon,
0: Do you think... our great friends at Specsavers, who do a great job.
1: Yeah.
0: It's a storefront in a shopping centre. Do you think people sort of go, it's just a franchisee kind of a thing? Like, do we need to reiterate that those guys really know what they're doing? That they are a serious, you know, they're at the forefront.
1: Yeah, and they're vital to our quality of life.
0: Yeah.
1: Yeah, absolutely.
0: Because we keep saying, you know, go and see the optometrist, and straight away you go, oh, Specsavers. And you don't want people to go, oh, but it's in a shopping centre. Like, you know, it's...
1: Yeah,
0: like, well, you see, they are the real deal. That's what I'm trying to say.
1: Yeah, I've seen some doctor's offices in shopping centres and that, usually big cities and things like that.
0: But they've got the stethoscope.
1: So they look legit. You know they're legit when they've got all the different lenses and frames and everything.
0: Yeah, true.
1: They've specialised in this. And often what happens is that they can see the back of the eye and they can see the actual blood vessels.
0: Hmm.
1: So they can see if there's some changes happening that they say, go see your GP because we should be worried about. There's some rings that can happen around the cornea, the iris, where when someone has really, really high cholesterol. And so this is how we avoid things like macular degeneration is when I harp on about people's blood pressure, their cholesterol. Eating a Mediterranean diet with leafy greens, omega-3, so small oily fishes, salmon, mackerel, sardines, anchovies, and wear sunglasses. Wear sunglasses, wear sunglasses, yeah. Wear sunglasses.
0: Yeah.
1: So when I harp on about these things, because we already know, I've been doing this for about 8 years, I harp on about it a lot. But that's because we're trying to protect your heart. We're trying to protect your kidneys. We're trying to protect your brain. We're trying to protect your eyesight, you know, your erections, the function of your nerves, all those things with dark leafy greens and moving your body and getting good sleep and making sure your blood pressure's on target and if not, addressing it and same with the cholesterol and blood sugar.
0: Because as much as you love making a quid, you'd rather not see people in your salon.
1: Yeah, you know, in my ideal world, I would work myself out of work and I would be happy to do so. But just the way life's set up with the non-food that's in the majority of food in our grocery stores, not food, it's a food-like substances. We're constantly barraged by marketing that's manipulating us into buying crappy foods and making crappy health choices. We're sitting, you know, we did sit a lot, you know, when thousands of years ago, we sat on the ground. So we'd shift position, we'd be getting up and moving and doing things. We wouldn't be sitting for hours straight sort of thing. So there's been a lot of changes. So we need the support that addresses that to prevent these types of things. So next time we meet up, we're going to talk about diabetic retinopathy. So what can happen if diabetes is poorly controlled and how can some unfortunate people lose their vision because of that?
0: Wow.
1: And then we're going to wrap up eyes and look at going on to ears.
0: Oh, okay.
1: Go figure.
0: We have got lots to talk about over the next couple of weeks. As we always say, something not right, get it checked out and don't be afraid to get into Specsavers and get the full check because they've got all the gear there. They can do the back, the front, the side, the whole lot.
1: Yeah, they got all the whiz-bang gadgetry.
0: Yeah,
1: and that's no small. That is probably the good thing about a big sort of franchises. Is that, you know, that thing that goes a little puff of air on your eye to determine the pressure in your eye to see if you're set up for glaucoma.
0: One of the most annoying things.
1: I know, it's so hard. You see it's coming. It's like, don't blink.
0: Don't do it. You can do it. Oh,
1: damn it. But I can't imagine what that costs. Yeah, and then and do the thing that takes the photograph at the back of the eye.
0: Yeah,
1: and then
0: that's do the thing.
1: You know,
0: isn't it?
1: And then the stuff for looking, you know, do the glasses and things like that.
0: Yeah.
1: Amazing.
0: It's a fun experience.
1: Well, we're so fortunate. You know, 100 years ago, people, you know, would have some crappy glasses and that was just about it.
0: Yeah.
1: You know, that
0: true.
1: Was it. It's tremendous.
0: All right. We'll chat to you next week.
1: All right. Hug your optometrist next time you see him.
0: 13 to 9, 5RM.
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0: It's the Riverland O'Malley's 5RM with the Eagles. Heartache tonight at 5 to 9. All the latest news, sport and weather coming up for you at 9 o'clock. Get you updated with everything going on around the place. Then we'll get into the More Music Morning. Thanks to Statewide Apprenticeships. Need an apprentice? Need an apprenticeship? Well, we'll get in touch with Andrew Gower. He is the expert. 5RM, the experts when it comes to the music. The Divinals coming up. Extreme, Michael Jackson, we'll get him on. Some Barnsley. Oh, Sherl and the Mighty Skyhooks. Belinda Carlisle's in there as well. It's better music and more of it for your Friday morning with the More Music Morning. It's coming up after the news.
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10: Let's be frank. Australia's immigration system is broken. The numbers are too high and the standards are too low. Albo has brought in a record 1.4 million people in 3.5 years, putting pressure on housing and essential services. Australians can see the country they love changing for the worse. That's why the Coalition has announced a migration policy with Australian values at its heart, putting Australian values first, stopping system abuse and showing a red light to radicals.
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15: with the latest. I'm Lockie Winnell. A new generation of police officers is heading to regional South Australia. 23 recruits graduated from the police academy just this month, seeing them take up roles at many regional police stations. Just last year, SAPOL held their very first recruit intake event in the Riverland, seeing aspiring police officers complete some of the initial intake process locally. The new group brings experience from industries such as firefighting, hospitality, aviation, and cybersecurity. 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Aged Care Quality and Safety Commissioner Liz Hefen-Webb says all residents should feel comfortable raising questions or concerns with no issue considered too small.
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15: Tomorrow's Riverland Auto Street Party in Barmera is again expected to be very popular. Just last year, the event raised $10,000 for the Royal Flying Doctor Service, with organisers hopeful to raise significant funds again. Registration and parking for entrance is between 9 and 11 a.m., with the event running through to 3 p.m. at the lakefront in Barmera. A 16-year restoration will be officially celebrated tomorrow for a local paddle steamer. The P.S. Canali is the star attraction this weekend's Living River Festival in Morgan. The event Saturday and Sunday sees a number of vessels converge on Morgan for the event, the first since 2019. Looking at sport, Riverland Soccer heads to Renmark tonight. Renmark White play Barmera, while Renmark Red take on Loxton in the A-grade men's. The first game gets underway just after 6 p.m. at the Renmark Olympic Soccer Club. Riverland A1 and A2 netball returns tonight, while Riverland footy is set to return tomorrow for round 6. Loxton North host Loxton. Barmera Monash will take on Wakery, while Berry host Renmark. Now you're up to date. I'm Lockie Winnell.
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18: Morning, I'm Phoebe Humphrey. The US and Iran have reportedly agreed on a 60-day memorandum of understanding that would extend the ceasefire as the final points of a peace deal are nutted out. US Treasury Secretary Scott Bessent says if the president agrees, it's not an attempt to end the war through compromise.
19: He's not going to take a bad deal. He's going to make a great deal for the American people.
18: New models contradict Treasury's claims that Labor's housing tax reforms will only push rents up by around $2 a week. The Master Builders Association, Real Estate Institute and Property Council have crunched their own numbers and claim the reforms could see renters paying up to $477 a year more. And an experienced Aussie diver is flying to Laos to help rescue a group trapped in a cave. South Australia's Josh Richards will form part of the International Rescue Squad, helping to get out five villagers who have been stuck for more than a week.
20: It's pretty dreadful from what we've seen. People should be scared. I'm scared.
18: They're on Seven. Two people remain unaccounted for.
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18: In sport, a bizarre ruling in Hawthorn's 52-point win over the Saints has been called into question. Nick Watson kicked a set shot on the stroke of halftime, only for it to be disallowed after the Hawks star moved off his line towards the boundary. Coach Sam Mitchell wants clarity.
21: The fact that you can go off the line towards the boundary and it be called play on, there's no common sense about that.
18: And Yannick Sinner's out of the French Open after going down to Argentinian Juan Manuel Cerúndolo in five sets. That's the latest news and sport.
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0: Partly cloudy today, tomorrow mostly sunny at first, then some late showers rolling in, 18 and 17. Partly cloudy for Sunday. today, a top of 18.
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